back.

Welcome to the first episode of Atonal Tendencies, presented to you by Radio Worm in Rotterdam, the Netherlands. My name is Elena Richtsveld. I come from the independent media scene in Linz, in Upper Austria. Thanks for having me. And welcome to my first international radio broadcast moderation. In this episode, we will take you on a journey through different styles of music and genres curated by Hannes Buchwieser, who played various instruments on all of the tracks. In the first half of this hour, we will be more or less in familiar territory, while the second part shifts towards a more experimental artistic approach. And now I'm introducing to you the first song of the night by the group Herbert spielt Keyboard und Band 2, created in Vienna in 2018 and called My Mother and Her.

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1: Das ist
0: Praktiki. 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

Welcome back. You are listening to Atonal Tendencies on Radio Worm. What you've just been listening to was a collaboration by Severin Rosberg and Hannes Buchwieser from the year 2010. The next song of the night is performed by the Viennese band Fail and Error from the year 2020.

0: Bedeutungsvolle Lehre als Ausdruck tiefstmöglicher Empfindungen.
1: We just heard audio impressions from Serbia, created with a Moog synthesizer and the voice of Julia Stang in the year 2021 after playing a show at Tuna Kuca 13 in Novi Sad. And to be honest, I just had to Google how to pronounce Tuna Kuca, and I'm really sorry, but I think I still failed. Next up, we will hear excerpts from the record Sound Collage 1, produced during the lockdown 2020 in Vienna, in Austria, followed by the track Luftraum by Atomstadt, a collaboration with Matthias Langer.

The next track on Atonal Tendencies will be Orange Sweatshirt by HASKB2 from Vienna, recorded in 2019. It had its premiere at the exhibition Heart of Darkness at Villa Shapira in Vienna. At the same exhibition, a video installation called Anthropocene was presented. This marked an audible paradigm change and will do so as well in the show as we enter more experimental territory. So it will be directly followed by Anthropocene.

tried to recall is already extinct. The species you tried to recall is already extinct. Please leave your message after the tone. The basic confrontation is already losing its importance. What matters today, the issue which blocks the horizon, is the need for a redistribution of wealth. Humanity will have to address this question, no matter how devastating the consequences may be. The species you tried to recall is already extinct. The species you tried to recall is already extinct. The species you tried to recall is already extinct. The species you tried to recall is already extinct. Please leave your message after the tone. The species you tried to recall is already extinct. The species you tried to recall is already extinct. The species you tried to recall.

tried to recall is already extinct. The species you tried to recall is already extinct. The species you tried to recall is already extinct. Please leave your message after the tone. When this ultimate crisis comes, when there is no way out, that is the very moment when we explode from within and the totally other emerges. The sudden surfacing of a strength, a security of unknown origin, welling up from beyond reason, rational expectation, and hope. Hope.

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1: Who Owns the Truth was recorded for a DARF TV live broadcast during the Ars Electronica Festival 2023. DARF TV is a community television station based in Linz in Upper Austria. And it means der offene Rundfunk, which translates to the open broadcast. Back on track. Who Owns the Truth? The short film with the same name won the first prize at Conservatorio das Artes in Madeira in Portugal. Now, let's dive into a microscopic soundscape.

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1: A deep space performance with Katarina Krupitskova at Ars Electronica Center in 2024. Narrated in Slovak and sounds produced with a Moog synthesizer.

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0: This year, on the 21st of January, you have the chance to listen to experimental live music in Rotterdam, Charlotte. We are proud to announce the 8th edition of Tiny Tuned. Here is a message from the organizational team.
1: I'm Riccardo Santalucia, and I am happy to announce the 8th edition of Tiny Town, coming back after a year-long break. Tiny Town 8 is an event hosting experimentations around music and performing arts, organized by artists, musicians and designers from Rotterdam, East and South, and it's hosted between the Twin Galleries, Some Other Space and a tent project Raumte. Both spaces are run by residents of the TO Cevonin complex, which is in its last months of life, as it will be demolished in July. The community is breaking apart, but we are healing this tearing and enforcing local bonds with a dinner and 4 acts, to which you are all invited. We start at 6:30 on the 21 of January with a dinner, and then we go on with the first act from Stephen Kerr and Riccardo Santalucia with the title Hands Holds Hands. They are gonna play 2 acoustic pianos with the live electronics amplification. We go on with Momentum, a performance from Chiara and Yoshi, combining dance and hip-hop beats. And then we go on with the Unicellular Creature Meetup e Carmen José, in collaboration with Mizitron, Kerr and Camo. They're gonna play guitar, keyboards, electronics and live drawings. And last act, we have Bauten Castile, a new band formed from Luzzana, Arrigoni, Buchweiser, Santa Lucia, playing drums, bass, flute, flugelhorn and live resampling. You are all very welcome to join. There is a 5 euro ticket or a 7 euro ticket with also the dinner. This is Riccardo Santa Lucia talking, and I wish you a good listening of a 3-minute excerpt from a performance of Bauten Castile performed and recorded in a tent project Raumte.

0: This was the first episode of Atonal Tendencies, presented to you by Radio Worm in Rotterdam. Thanks for tuning in. Have a wonderful time with whatever you're doing in your life. This show was produced by JDB Records Vienna in 2026. My name is Elena Richtsfeld. Hear you next time at the second episode of Atonal Tendencies. Richfield E, over and out.
1: Your Gibson, and the shame of the unknown shelf, the voice from another dimension, will speak to her. You might as well practice and...

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0: home. 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
1: I got
0: shot four niggas, killed two. Now he on the run with two cold D's. The South Jamaica dudes in the slum.
1: I got
0: now fake IDs. Now they OG with they gun. On a robbery spree, looking for the money and drugs.
1: I got
0: now fake IDs. So they up in the clubs, spinning Ben Franklin's and them dubs. Bunching up on Brooklyn thugs. Trying to book a plug.
2: Can we get my nigga tonight?
0: Showed him up.

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0: Money combs, fools and designer clothes. 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He kept it 10 toes and he got blessed tenfold by the Wizard of Bounces. Walking that yellow AMG Benz fishbowl. Wrist and neck, North Pole. 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
1: Thank you.

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0: I'm coming up. 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
0: Like I'm stuck in the ground. I'm left away. Niggas on the waiting list. 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This is baby, don't shake the shit. 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I still did it big.
1: Did it big.

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3: Wreck the click to the weapon click. 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Do the tango on the Yayo like Cuff from J-Lo.
4: Take that, take that.
3: Range roll, not the Laredo. I'm back, bitch. Long 38 with the potato. Play it low, tiptoe with the bro like Apocalypto. But all that popping at the lip don't make your dick grow.
4: None.
3: Keep it humble, flip the dope by the bundle. 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It's real. The gator's tail, get off my dog said to the tick. But I ain't even tripped. Niggas bit ain't even leave a tip, but it's a gift. 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Don't even mention it, my nigga. It's nothing. Sweet nothing.
4: It's nothing.
3: Sweet nothing.
0: It's nothing.
3: Sweet nothing. 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
1: Pay for decent clothes, and they say you reap what you sow. The looks of your jeans, but to each his own. 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This ain't no Kiki Peep show. So, even though this is the most freaky flow. 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

Wow.

0: Hello, Yearn. Welcome to this episode. We are here with a very special guest. It is Becky Laverty. And for those of you who don't know about Roadburn and everything that is Roadburn, it is a amazing, life-changing festival that Marie and I went to in Tilburg, where they showcase the most heavy, intense, emotional, cathartic music from all over the world. And it's known to be one of the most open and accessible and community-oriented festivals. From audience members to artists, everyone is just really has radiates this amazing kind energy. And yeah, we're super lucky today to be with Becky Laverty, who is a part of the booking and programming team of Roadburn. She's from East London, if I've researched correctly.
1: Originally
0: from East London.
1: Now.
0: Okay, I see. Living in Manchester, yes. And yeah, we're here with her to, we just want to ask her so many things about Roadburn and about her and her experiences in this magical music landscape. So Becky, thanks for being here. Although you have a slight illness, by the way, guys, but we also sound
1: totally
0: a bit messed up. So
1: the only way to
0: recover
1: from the festival.
0: It's post-festival things.
2: Thank you for having me. But yes, I am a bit snotty. Post-Roadburn flu, it's a common thing.
0: Yeah, it's just, it has to happen.
1: I think it makes you, like, take the time to process everything, you know?
0: Yeah, true.
2: Yeah.
0: But Becky, we would love to maybe start off to ask you with, what is your story? Who is Becky?
2: Wow. Quite a long story. Well, I've always loved music. I think that's probably an answer that's quite common among anyone who works in music or makes music. My earliest musical memory is listening to Whitney Houston in the kitchen when I was little. But I've always just, I suppose pop music was my first love. And then from there, I started listening to bands like Blur. And then I got into grunge and Hole were a very formative band for me.
1: Yeah.
2: And from there, got into heavier and heavier music and weird and stuff. I was probably 16 or 17 when I first saw Napalm Death live. And that was a transformative thing for me too. And then I've just always been quite obsessive, I would say, about music. I love following I'm very curious about music. So I'm very intrigued by how sort of the puzzle pieces fit together, how this band was influenced by another band or worked with who and piecing all of these things together. And I was an obsessive magazine reader when I was young and I would cut things out and stick them on my wall. And I would always be reading the liner notes of all of the albums I bought and stuff. I just wanted all of the information and the context for the music that I love. And this was just for fun, you know. But now I sort of feel like I have a place for that. I put on shows for friends' bands and stuff where I lived, and I would book shows, I'd book tours for friends' bands. I sometimes tour manage them and I'd go on tour with them. I always just had an interest in music and how it was made and how it reached people, but I have no musical talent, so I was never destined to be on the stage. I've just always had an interest in artists and musicians and how that reaches people. And in my mid-20s, I kind of fell into being a music publicist. So I was a music publicist for 18 years. I officially stopped last year. Through that, I met a lot of bands and artists and just developed that passion more, but also kind of got to help them tell their stories a little bit. That was it that I was most interested in about being a publicist. And I worked with some great labels and I did all kinds of things over the years, really. And then in 2014, I started working for Roadburn. And I'd been to Roadburn a few times by that point, and it was my favourite festival. so so I know what it's like to attend Roadburn and be like, oh my god. So because that's how I felt when I went there. And it's the sort of thing that I, you know, I probably would have thought, I'd love to work at Roadburn, but I wouldn't know how to go about that. Whilst I was very content doing the work that I was doing, and actually I think maybe the year before I started working for Roadburn, I was at Roadburn, at the time I worked for Relapse Records, and I think we had something like 9 artists playing Roadburn, so I, you know, saw a little bit behind the scenes. I met Walter, who's the artistic director, a while later he was coming to London, I think, to see Godflesh, I think. He came and stayed at my house, he stepped on my sofa, met my cats, we went to go see Godflesh together, and a couple of weeks later, he called me up and he said, Becky, I haven't got much time to talk at the moment, but I was wondering if you'd have any interest in working for Roadburn. And I said, yes. And I went and told my boyfriend and I was like, I just got asked to work for Roadburn. And he said, doing what? And I said, I have no idea. And I'm happy to do it because I said yes. Yeah. And Walt was asking me to be there. Publicist, that it was press and communications was my title when I started at Roadburn, and I always used to say that the communications part of that did a lot of heavy lifting because it was kind of like a very vague, like nebulous communication. And every year my job kind of has evolved, so I started doing press and communications, so I would have been working with people like you guys, coming, you know, asking to come and interview bands, asking to interview Walter, arranging interviews, reviews, previews, things like that. So that's what my main task was at Roadburn to start off with. But yeah, every year it would evolve a little bit. I ended up taking on the side program, so arranging the talks, the panel discussions, and so on, arranging like business meetings, network meetings, things like that. So my job always changed. And I think that, honestly, that curiosity that kind of led me into music in the first place is what has seen my job evolve and how I ended up part that I'm doing now, because I always had thoughts and opinions about the lineup. And me and Walter would speak almost daily about what he was planning and what he wanted to do, and then I kind of gradually started working, you know, I would work more directly with the artist, like in terms of preparing for announcements, getting the information out of them, really trying to help them present what they were doing at Roadburn, and it kind of just happened quite gradually. But I've been officially part of the booking team for, I think maybe 5 years, something like that. I think during the pandemic, it kind of became a bit more solidified that this is something I was going to do as my official job. So yeah, I've been a booker at Roadburn, let's say 5 years, that sounds about right. But yeah, I've been at Roadburn for 12 years this year, so... Yeah,
0: that's
2: how I ended up here talking to you.
0: The butterfly effect. Aww. No, that's super cool. I think it's super nice to also hear that this kind of, it sounds like this, from the beginning when you were into this music world, it was very much like, okay, DIY, I'm just going to help these people. I know how to write things. I know how to like present what they're trying to say. And that makes sense, like hearing now about how your job has evolved, or role has evolved at Roadburn, because yeah, it's like it sounds like you've maintained this like staying true to you and like what you're interested in, and I think that's so
2: very curious about the way that we communicate about art and music and how we communicate through art and music. So I think that, in all honesty, I think that most artists, when they're given the platform as we give them at Roadburn, they thrive and they don't need someone to explain what they're doing, but to get people there to watch them, explaining who this person is and why I think they're important and what they're going to do, that's one of the things that I really put a lot into, because I do like 90% of the write-ups for Roadburn. It was a thing before I worked for Roadburn, it was a thing that happened, and it was a path that I took on. And when Walter explained to me why this was important to him, I was like, yes, that completely resonates with me, because it's what I was doing through my publicity work with artists. Often artists make a beautiful or evocative thing, but they don't necessarily know the words to explain why they made it, or how to like build that little bridge between this thing they made and the person that's listening to it. So that was the thing that I was always interested in, and I think it's continued through my work, even though as my role has evolved. I think it's really important, because to get people into the room, sometimes you really do have to I don't really want to say sell it, but you really have
1: to. Like, just make people connect.
0: Yeah, that's funny you mention it, because that was something we wrote down we wanted to ask you about, because we were, you know, on the other side reading the write-ups for each band, because, I mean, like I said, I kind of came into Roadburn a bit blindly regarding the artist, so then closer to the date, I was reading through the write-ups,
1: and
0: every time it was like just really enticing, and it felt so genuine, and I would scroll to the bottom and see, obviously read the whole thing, who wrote it, Maggie Laverty. And I would look at Maria like,
1: this is a musical talent.
0: I agree,
1: because it's something to be able to capture this physical feeling that music makes you feel, and make people understand and like connect the artist with the audience, because I think artists sometimes they just want to make the music, they just that's already like they're putting their energy into that, so to have someone that understands what they're trying to transmit, and then you put it down into words, that's amazing. And I don't that was the question, how do you find these words? Like, have you always had the words?

0: movies with doom and infinity. It starts to lose all meaning.
1: Yeah.
0: I just try and describe it and describe how it makes me feel. And I was like, but some people hate it that I don't use the genre description. He was like, what? And I was like, yeah, some people hate the writing that I do because they just want to read, this is a black metal band from Poland or whatever, and understand as though this is, some people want to put it in a box and understand that I'm not interested in that. So I do think that some people do not agree with the writing. But then another guy I met came up to me and complimented me on it, and he, I'm not sure where he was from, but he was not a native English speaker, and he said that he loved the writing because it always expands his vocabulary.
1: Oh.
0: He said, I learned the word acerbic from reading your writer. So I said, "What? How do you interpret acerbic?" And he said, sharp. And I said, yes.
1: Oh.
0: Like sharp, and like, yeah. Yeah. So yeah, it was very sweet, and thank you for the compliment. But I don't know. I've always enjoyed writing and reading, and only very recently have I like considered to call myself a writer. Like that sounds like something that someone else does. I do write, but then it's kind of like I have been writing a newsletter. I write a newsletter every Friday that I send out. And I made a zine this year, so I do kind of, I was going to say reluctantly, but like sheepishly go, okay, yes, I guess I'm right.
1: Yeah.
0: And I think, but one of the things, I was talking to some people about this as well at Roburn, that I feel like it's kind of a difficult balance sometimes, because I'm very conscious that there are a lot of people that come to Roburn who are not native English speakers.
1: Mm.
0: So I try to make it quite accessible that people can understand what I'm writing.
1: Yeah.
0: But I don't want diminish the work that people have, you know, the artist's work, and I don't want to patronize people who are reading it and really oversimplify things. So it's kind of a delicate balance
1: to
0: get the vocabulary and the intention and everything, like, to do justice to the artists that are there. It is something that I spend a lot of my time doing, so it's very sweet for you to compliment me on it, because it is I know that, you know, not everybody puts that attention into things that Roburn does. And it does genuinely break my heart a bit when I see festivals using like AI or, you know, bios and stuff like that. And I'm just like, why do it? Why include a bio at all? Like, if it matters that little, just do it. Why not just put a genre descriptor and a link to the bio if that's all you care about? So I think I realised very quickly when I started working for Roburn that sometimes we were going to do things the difficult way, but it was for the greater good. I think that pays off.
2: Yeah, for sure, because it keeps it authentic to what you guys, like, everything you stand for, because it's super clear. But even to counter what that guy who said or not that guy, but the people who say like, oh, I wish it was just a category and a country of what the band was from, I would argue against what they're saying as well, because I'm like, well, then you're like, reading a description in this way keeps, I think, you also more open-minded, because that's what I experienced reading it, because I'd read it and go, oh, this sounds really cool, and then I click it, and then then I go on like Bandcamp or whatever, and then I listen to the song, and I'm like, oh, okay, like, I might not have found this in a different way. I might not have stumbled on this on any platform because whatever reason. But because of these words, I'm more, you know, open-minded and in that headspace of, okay, this is what I'm expecting. And then who knows what it'll sound like, but it could, you know, surprise you as well.
1: Yeah, I feel like genres have a connotation to them. So, like, someone might not want to listen to black metal, but then actually, you describe it in a way that's like, oh, it's something very heartfelt, it shifts how you perceive. Like, I think I'm also not the biggest fan of genres, so I think it's a great way to like communicate, because I think the majority of artists also don't make music thinking, I'm making music that fits into this genre. So I think it's true to their experience to like actually try to just describe how it makes you feel, rather than saying the genre. So I love that. I also counter arguing.
0: I think it's an interesting thing as well, because we're very conscious that like we're choosing the artists that are playing, but you're going to choose who you go and see.
1: We're
0: picking them because we think they belong at Roburn.
1: Yeah,
0: we like them, we want them to be there, But everybody has personal taste.

0: I think it's also kind of connected to some of the pitfalls, I guess, of like modern technology and how it intersects with music. Because what's the point in a music review is a question that I have been asking many people over the years. Because I'm not saying that there is no point to it, to be clear. But if we're asking people to trust a music journalist or an influencer or whoever to say this band is good or bad, I can click that and within 30 seconds make my own mind up. I can listen to something. But like, it is kind of like an ego thing going on that, like, I don't need people to tell me whether something's good or bad. Like, I will just, I will listen to it for myself. But that kind of skips the element of discovery, which I think is one of the biggest joys of things. And like I say, going back to like my early teenage years, like discovery was part of the whole part of the process. And having your interest piqued by something to go, what's this weird descriptor? I've never heard of this. Or, oh, it's recorded by this person who I is in a famous band or whatever. It's those little threads of stuff that make something, make you curious about something. And that's the point of a music review as much as telling you whether it's good or bad, as far as I'm concerned. But I'm not reviewing the artist when I'm writing about them, but it kind of says the same function. I'm kind of saying, this is good and this is why. It's an invitation, and I don't think you get that by, you know, just writing a bio saying they're on their third album and
1: like factual things.
0: Exactly. So I think it serves many functions to present the bands the way we do.
2: That's true about the lineup as well. It's kind of like an invitation for people to go about choosing. And we had a question of how do you actually choose who you're gonna see, because you know all these artists and you know you love them all, and then how do you go about the festival when you're there?
0: Like, how do I choose what I'm gonna watch? Well, so Walter and I do the timetables together, and Walter is visually impaired, so I do a lot of the actual moving the blocks around and the puzzle thing, and then we go through it all together and discuss it and figure out what works, that doesn't work, we have new things. And I do kind of get in the zone when I'm doing that, and so the way that we put the timetables together, we don't work from the smallest band to the biggest band. We don't work with headliners at Roadburn. So sometimes the biggest band on the bill will be earlier in the day because their production needs determine it, or their travel schedule. So when we're putting the schedule together, we kind of put those blocks in first, the things that are removable. This person has to go first because they need the sound check beforehand, or they have to have a production rehearsal. This person has to go in this slot because they don't, their plane doesn't arrive until 5 p.m. So you put those bits in, and then you start piecing it together around those. And then it kind of becomes a creative process. And I kind of get in the zone doing that, and I'm doing it for the best possible lineup, like the best possible routes through the day. And I really have to put aside my own personal preferences. I'm like, I have to get into the right frame of mind to not be going for, I want to go from this band to this band. So when I look at the timetable once it's done, and so then once we've actually kind of done it, then we kind of get into this phase where it's like, checking the meticulous details, like the time, like for what will be published, the timings, like the titles and stuff, is everything correct? So then when I'm actually presented with the beautiful version of the timetable with the artwork and everything, then I look at it and I'm like, oh my god, who did that? That was awful. How am I going to choose between Nothing and Boston Eye? And I'm like, oh, that was me. My advice that I give to people when they're coming to Roadburn is to choose just like a couple of things a day that they have to see, and then do the rest based on whim, essentially. Feel like, and like, you know, if you've just watched an amazing show in the engine room and you need to go and sit down for 10 minutes, then you're kind of like, I don't know, do I want to walk all the way over to the O13 to watch something? There's something interesting. So sometimes you just have to play it by ear. And that's not to say that I'm casual about like the shows that people are putting on. Like, impressive, like the things that people bring to Roadburn. But you have to just accept at some point you cannot see everything that's there. But yeah, there's definitely things that I miss out on, and like then realize I make not the wrong choice. But I am genuinely very at peace with the route that I take through Roeburn, but I do understand the fear of missing out. And, you know, when I see people queuing up for something and they're determined to keep queuing even when they've been told the venue is full, I understand why they're doing it, because they're like, I want to see the band so much, I'll be happy if I get 5 minutes of them.
2: Mm.
0: So yeah, it is difficult to plot a route through things, but that's how I recommend people make their choices. Choose the one that you're going to be sad if you really want to. Make sure you're there on time, do that, and then go with whatever comes your way.
2: Yeah, that's no, I think like we kind of had that at one point as well, where we just had to be at the 013 because we wanted to see Nothing, and then there was Mendy Indiana happening like a bit before, and we were like, oh, this sounds cool, let's go. And it was
1: one of the top,
2: absolutely amazing, one of the top. And that was one of this experiences of like, we're just around, let's see what's happening. And I think that's kind of the beauty of festivals too, and of knowing that you can trust a festival like Roeburn, like you will probably love whatever is happening, you know.
1: Yeah.
2: And that's the fun of discovering music live as well. I think it's top 10 experiences for me.
1: True.
0: I love it when people say that, like they're basically saying, I had 20 minutes and like before the next show I really wanted to see, and I was like, I'm not going to walk all the way over to the O13, so I just walked into the Hall of Fame to see what was happening, and then I discovered this incredible band.
2: Because
0: I think like, I do think there's like, I think that a lot of people like to think that they have like superior music taste and they know I think anybody does, like everybody has a blind spot.
2: And
0: for Roeburn, and I'm like, oh, I don't know this band, and I don't feel ashamed to not know that band. I'm like, well, who are they, tell me more. And I think it's great when people have that open-mindedness and they have that curiosity as well, and they go looking for stuff. And we had a question at the Q&A that Walter did on the Sunday of Roeburn, and somebody said, like, I come here for 4 days and I discover so many new bands, and I'm just like, my mind is open to all of these new things at Roeburn. How do you find them? Like, how do you find these bands? Like, how is your mind open to these things? And part of my answer to her was that the fact that she's coming and her mind is open and then she finds all these new bands, we're the same. We have the same curiosity. If she came and she just plotted her route through the festival and she was going to go and see all of the bands on the main stage or all of the bands that she already knew, then she wouldn't be curious. She wouldn't be open to going and doing those things. So we're coming at it from the same place. It's just that my thing is spread out throughout the whole year, and it's my job. I have more time to dedicate to it.
2: True.
0: So I have that curiosity every day. And there's no better or worse way of being curious, as long as you're curious. So if you're open to it, then you'll find something great that's going to take you in a whole new direction.
1: Yeah, cool. Actually, on the topic of music discovery, is there something you've discovered recently, maybe it was for this year's Roeburn or anything that you, I don't know, maybe could think of like a story of how you discovered it and it set off an obsession? It could be from any time, actually. It could be whatever.
0: Well, so one of the things that, people often ask, like, how do you find the bands that play Roeburn?
1: Yeah.
0: Because sometimes we have bands playing their first ever show at Roeburn, or, you know, their second or third ever show, and they're like, how did you even know this band existed? And Walter, definitely, like, we both talk to a lot of people. We're both talkers. So he references, like, how he has, like, a network of people that he talks to who from all over the world who go to different places and go to shows in different places. So you get all that sort of information coming through. And I would say the same thing applies to me too. But one of the things that I am aware I sound creepy when I say this, but one of the things that I always say is that I'm always looking at what bands are doing. So if it's a band that's just played Roeburn this year and they're going on tour, I know, let's say Primitive Man just played Roeburn and they've got another 2 weeks of their tour, and I'm following them on Instagram and I see who they're playing with when they play in, I don't know, Sweden.
1: Yeah.
0: And the local promoter pitched and thought, this is a band that goes with Primitive Man. I don't know that promoter, but I trust their opinion to some degree. They're in this position where they're booking Primitive Man, who I'm in that position, I book Primitive Man too. So we're on the same sort of page, but you're going, this band belongs with this band. So I'm curious. So then that's how I discover some bands. I'm not going to say that's the only way at all, but I look at whose names on the bottom of the poster and I see who, and then I talk to those bands as well, because using Primitive Man as an example, but if they come back from tour and are going, oh my god, you played with this incredible band in Berlin, then I want to know who they were. So it's that sort of like curiosity and like just digging around and like seeing who other people think, you know, works with other bands, who bands choose to play with, who, when bands have a say in things themselves, who they pick to be with them, who they're supporting. And also just like what they're doing and like side projects and things like that sometimes are very like under the radar, and people are like, it's just, I don't know, I've never thought of playing it live. Like one of the bands that I loved this year, I went to see Street Sex play a few months ago. They were touring with Youth Code and King Yosef. And last year they released the two albums. They released the Street Sex album and the Street Sex album. And I asked them, why did you do it under a different name? And they said, because it sounds like a different band. Answer. And I was like, can you play that stuff live? And they were like, no. And I was like, have you thought of playing it? Like, yeah, we've started working it out a bit. And I was like, do you think you could play it live in April? And they were like, yes. And I was like, okay.
1: Oh my god.
0: Walter, and I was like, I think we should book this. So we did, and they put a lot of effort into it because it was something that they wanted to do, but it was, there was no deadline for it. So they were, you know, working out how to put these songs together for a live format, and they did it for us, for Rover. And they are doing another show in a few months time, I think, in the US. But like that sort of stuff is really special, I think, when somebody like puts in that extra effort to make this thing happen at Rover. And I loved it. I thought the show was great. And I'm so glad that they wanted to put that effort in, and we definitely never take it for granted. And I'm very conscious as well that this year we had a lot of bands that really went back into their history to do stuff. So Interama played two albums, not short albums either, which they had to relearn. Just at Roburn, like the Cavern set on the main stage, they say it's the only time they're going to do it. I kind of believe them because I think it was a lot of work. But I don't take it for granted that they... that genuinely the hours that go into doing things like that. So like how we discover things, like it can be like the weird little bands that aren't really on people's radar, but it can also be, it's also discovery to like look at a band that you know very well and go, what about this thing that you've never done? Are you up for, like, is that something that you're interested in doing live? And often the answer is yes, but we just never had the incentive, or we haven't ever had the time, or no one's asked us to do it. So if you've made a weird album, I will find it and I will.
1: Oh, that's so nice.
2: Yeah, has this always been a thing with Roadburn, of asking artists to play specific sets, like one album? Or
0: it's it came back a long time, like prior to me working for Roadburn there. And I think it's if you look up on Discogs or even on Spotify or Apple Music, wherever you look at like music, if you search Roadburn, you'll see a lot of live at Roadburn albums, and some of them are just sets, but some of them are album sets, like the Godflesh Street Cleaner one is a great one. But I think that kind of comes from, again, prior to me working for Roadburn, Walter has always had this rapport with artists, and when artists want to come to Roadburn and they want to do something more and they want to do something special, that's usually the incentive to do a special set. It comes from the artist a lot of the time. We very rarely will ask a band specifically, will you play this album live, because it's quite a personal thing. Sometimes there's a good reason to not play an album in full. Sometimes it's not possible, like this year, the Nothing set that we were talking about previously. We had inquired, like, would they want to play their new album? And then when I spoke to Nikki about it, he said, it's just so difficult to do. We have, like, some of the real important parts of the album is, like, someone playing the harp. So, like, how can we do this? He's like, if you want us to do that another year, get the harp player involved, we'll do it. But for this, it was like they put together some of the songs that they were easier to play live and some older songs. So, like, if we wanted them to do... we'll use that as a hypothetical example. If we wanted nothing to play their newest album live, mm-hmm. it would be a matter of like seeing what's possible, because mm-hmm. it comes down to budget and availability and all sorts of things as well. Like, do we need extra musicians within Tarama? Mm-hmm. We needed extra musicians to make it work, mm-hmm. And list, things like that. So sometimes those things are not easy to do. And sometimes they just come from a band wanting to do something that they've not done before. And it's not always an album set. It's when we had Converge play, they came up with the idea that eventually morphed into that the Blood Moon album that they did. But their original idea was basically playing the songs, each song from their albums, which are kind of too complex to play live usually, because they require extra guitar players. So when they did Converge Blood Moon at Roadburn, it was with Steve Von Tell from Neurosis, Chelsea Wolfe, and Stephen Brodsky from Cavins. Wow. Those were the additional musicians.
2: Oh my god.
0: They played these songs that were too complicated to play at a regular Converge show. Mm. So they put together this special show. We didn't ask them to do that. We asked, would you like to do a special set? Like, do you have any ideas? And that's what they came up with, and it was amazing. So sometimes these things come from just asking, what do you want to do? Mm. Like, you have this platform, you have this space, how would you like to use it? And a lot of the time the artists come up with something very special.
2: Yeah.
1: That's so cool.
2: Yeah, I think that, like, is part of why the artists also love it so much, because it was consistently also, we just heard the artists themselves thanking the Roadburn team, thanking you. And like, it was every set, we were like, damn, this is really like you can feel that they feel cared for. And this makes sense that like giving even the space and choice for them to come up with something special. It shows that like you care about what they want to do and how they want to communicate their art. So yeah.
0: Yeah. It seems like it would be very strange to me to, of course, I don't meet every artist that plays Roadburn.
1: Right.
0: I don't know every artist that plays Roadburn, but it'd be really weird to not talk to them and speak to them and say thank you for being here, because first and foremost, I am a music fan, and that is what led me to doing this job. So when we have an artist that I love playing Roadburn, and I'm like getting my dinner next to them, like, oh, hi, I'm Beth. Booked you to play, I'm really excited for your set. I am the nerd that will say that still, because I can't imagine, why would you not, like, because of your music, so why would you not say, I love what you're doing?
2: Yeah.
0: So one of my most important sets for, like, my kind of understanding of heaviness at Roadburn, I've talked about this previously, but was when Emma Ruth Rundle played in 2017, because it was one of the most beautiful sets that I have seen at Roadburn. But it was very heavy, it was emotionally heavy, and it was just one woman and her guitar. And I remember going and speaking to her after the set. We had met before, we were not close friends, but I knocked on her dressing room door and I said, I just wanted to say that was one of the most special things I've ever seen. It was so powerful and it was incredible. And she told me years later, you came and knocked on my door. I thought I'd done something wrong. Like, knocked on my door. And
1: I'm like, being told that.
0: Oh, right. I'm coming to say hello. No one ever say hello. So I was just like, I can't imagine not, like, welcoming the artist. Like, it's an important, like, it's a big deal for us when artists, especially if they're doing something distinctive or unusual or as a one-off for them. I understand that it takes a lot of time and effort to do that, and that they're nervous and that they want to feel comfortable, and so I think that's part of the job, honestly, of like hosting them, like it is to welcome them and like, make them feel like they belong there, because we truly believe that they do. That's why we invited them to do it.
1: Yeah.
2: Oh, wow. That's so special. Well, we were just talking about Emma Ruth Rundle as well, because we were like, oh, we're yearning for like
1: the next like soul shattering album I mean, we're very much in this heavy music world, so we're like, we need to go back in the time, or not the lineups and see, because I did actually see she did release her Roadburn 2022 set. On, like she has an album of it, so it's the next.
0: I think that's a good as well. I think that that's that felt like the right thing to do, to have her play the Engine of Hell album at Roadburn, because the album came out, didn't do a lot of touring. Well, it was kind of weird, pandemic and everything.
1: Right.
0: Then she came and did that at Roadburn 2022, and it's a beautiful recording as well, the live album, but the set was incredible. It was such a special thing. So it was really, and also it was really nice, I think, to see the progression from her being in the room next door playing to 700 people who were like enraptured by her to playing to 3,000 people, and it was silent. One of the things I remember from that is that because of the sort of how sort of sensitive that album is, the arrangement that we had made with the press photographers was that they would not be there at the beginning of the set, because it was so quiet and so silent. Oh, they would come in at the end to take photos, and they were very polite and respectful and weren't in people's way, but people were so mad that they were there, because it was just like, you're ruining the magic. Pin drop silence. And it was just like, yeah, then you could hear the clicking of cameras. I'm glad they were there, because some of those photos ended up on the album and it captured the moment. But yeah, it was a very special set. And I think that's another thing that some artists have been kind of freaked out by, it that like in between songs, sometimes the audience doesn't clap because they are just, it's like a continuous thing. So they don't always clap, and it's not like a rapturous thing. That comes at the end. Like, people are just silent and reverent, and it's beautiful. But I do, that's kind of a bit freaky when you're...
2: Did you guys like it? No, that's one thing I really appreciate of the audience as well. Like, I'm someone who I can be quite annoyed by audiences that aren't respectful to artists, because I'm like, this artist has done so much, and like, we're here to witness their performance. So, but in Roadburn, it is like, it's so respectful. Like, I feel like everyone is just open to listen, and it has this, like, sometimes like it is quiet, like you're like, how am I in a room with like 4,000 people? Like, but everyone is like just in awe and like receiving it. And I love it about the audience.
1: True.
0: I remember when one of my friends from the UK came to Roadburn, and it was his first time, and he was used to going to festivals over here, like outdoor festivals, drinking lots of beer, sitting in the sun. And he was like, where are all the drunk people? And I was like, well, everyone's just being like very sensible and going to watch the bands. I'm like, yes, that's what they I don't think that there's like room for like socializing and meeting people and talking and all of that. But most people don't. It would be a waste to come and get really drunk and forget. I think people clock onto that quite quickly, that it's like, yes, have a drink, have a nice time, but like you're gonna watch stuff that you will not see anywhere else. So you want to remember.
2: True. No, and it definitely doesn't stop the community aspect, because it's also the festival that I've had the most conversations with people, and like everyone there is just a music lover. Like, everyone is wearing a band t-shirt, and that's like, you care about artists and you care about music, and I love that so much. And to
0: talk to people all the time at Roadburn, and people are like, but that's because you work here. I'm like, no, people don't know who I am. I'm just like chatting to people. What did you just go and watch? And always respond and will like talk to you and tell me who I should go and watch. I'm like, okay. I like it. I really like it, because I think that there is, you know, going back to the thing that I was saying about like people like to think that they have a really good music taste. And a lot of people do. They're at Roadburn. But I do think that there's not really that much elitism when it comes to it. People are doing it because they want to share it. They want to say, I've seen this band before, you have to go and see them. And they mean it very genuinely. Like, people want to share the thing that they've discovered with other people, which is what Walter and I are doing. We discovered this thing and we're like, oh, you just got this out. That's essentially what Ben is. That's what we're saying. Oh my God, look at this band. So it's really nice to see other people doing that when they're at Roadburn. And especially if it's like, this year we had her back, and it's like they played in the engine room, and then people were like, when people found out, well, so it was bad keeping that secret. He was just telling everyone they were playing a secret show. So then people are going, oh my God, her back is doing a secret show. And people want, like, you miss them, come and see this one. I think it's great.
2: Yeah, I love that about the secret shows as well, yeah, because it gives people this chance to share, like, oh, I saw this and it was amazing. And then there's the secret show, and then other people can come and see it too. I feel like that happened with Truck Violence, like, yeah, after, I think some people were like, oh, this band, we heard it was good.
1: Yeah, I heard some people in line who said, oh, I didn't see them, but like after last night, apparently everyone loved it, so I've got to go see it.
2: Yeah. Yeah.
1: But actually,
0: that happens quite often when we have bands that we know are going to play multiple sets. sometimes we didn't really do that much of it this year, but sometimes we do schedule secret shows during the festival. Like somebody goes, we're here for another 2 days.
1: Oh my God.
0: Last year we did that. On the Saturday night, Uniform said to me, can we not do a secret show? And I'm like, well, it's 1 a.m. And I was like, do you mean it? Because I will ask Walter. And if he says yes, then you're going to do it. And they're like, yeah. And I was like, are you not just saying this because it's 1 a.m? And then I was like ringing them at 11 a.m. saying, well, are we doing a secret show? And they're like, oh, yeah, okay. And skipped that at the last minute. But like this year, one of the things that I really enjoyed was that we had Bab Reading, who played our pre-show on the Wednesday night, and they had a proper show scheduled on the Thursday,
1: mm-hmm,
0: and we had them for a secret show on the Friday. But what I noticed happening was some people who were not that familiar with the band watching them on the Wednesday and saying, oh, I'm really excited for the Thursday show, and then finding out they're doing a secret show and be like, oh my God, it's really tight.
1: Yeah.
2: No, it's the best feeling.
0: That you never have heard of a band and then see them 3 times in a weekend and be like, they're my new favorite band. It's fulfilling that story, like, play out.
1: Yeah, it really feels almost like the entire concept of secret shows, it feels like a treasure hunt, you know, where like throughout it, you're at the festival, there's already a buzz going on because everyone's excited, but then you're like, well, I think they could play a secret show. They would fit the skate park, or they should. Yeah. That was too short. They should do it again. So I think that's like, do you remember it? How? Because I'm assuming the secret show started before, like already ages ago. I don't know. But do you remember like how it had started?
0: I think we were talking about this. Don't quote me on it. I think in 2018, was it 2017 or 2018, we had the San Diego Takeover, which was a bunch of bands. Earthless were our artists in residence. And we had a lot of bands that were sort of connected to Earthless that were on TP Records, mm, and sort of played similar sort of music. But that's when we first used the skate park, because there were a couple of bands that had professional skaters in them. We were asking them, would you want to play in the skate park? It was just fitting to have professional skaters. Riley Hawk, whose band Peter played, they played a secret show in the skate park. That's kind of how the secret show started, that it was kind of like bespoke to the bands that were playing, like their skaters, skate park. But it was so good that we kept going. And other bands play in the years since. And it's kind of, I think people expect it of Roeburn now, although we do have to apply for a permit to have shows in the skate park. It's never a given that we're going to have the skate park. We have to apply every year to be able to do it. So one year it may be entirely possible that we don't have access to the skate park, but then we could probably try and find somewhere else or do something else. But I do think it is something cool to, especially when bands come and they fly in just for Roeburn, and if it's a band flying in from, say, the west coast of the United States, it's a long way to come, it's a long flight. Like this year we had that with Agriculture, so they come for a few days, and we want to make good use of them there, but they want to do it, they want to do something different, and they are up for it. And quite often at the point of booking bands, we're told either directly by them or by their agent, if you want them for a secret show, then they're available and they would love to do it. And just say the word and we'll come up with some ideas. So it kind of, it is often driven by the artists, and we try and figure out where it would fit in and how we can make it work. And I think that people know it's very likely there's going to be secret shows. So it's not that secret in that respect, but I do think that I don't think it's been diminished, like the excitement that people feel around it.
1: No.
2: And
0: I mean, There are some people who don't look at their phone throughout Roban and don't want to know. That's... And they're just like, if I walk past and someone says it's happening, maybe I'll go. I know what I'm doing.
2: No.
0: There is no way to do Roban. And I think, yeah, some people are oblivious to the secret shows. Other people are just waiting for them the whole time. So, whatever.
2: Yeah. I mean, I came last year for the first time, and then we didn't know about the secret shows. And suddenly my friend and I are on Instagram and... secret show of Big Brave, and we're like, what does this mean? And then we go and it's like daylight, we can see everyone, and it was one of the best shows as well, and we were like, and now we get to see them again. Oh my god. Yeah. Yeah. And then same thing with Chep Heil, was oh my god. Yeah,
0: I think there's something that's like very charming
2: about
0: the skate park, because the lighting and the setup, it's like there's no pretension. It's just the band playing their music.
2: There's
0: not really much room for theatrics.
2: And
0: not that is detrimental to their show usually, but when a band plays on the main stage or on the terminal and they can do the lighting and they can have visuals and they really create the like in their vision, that's a spectacular thing to be able to have. But when you just have the band playing their music, it's like just direct to the fans, and there's just a communion sort of thing going on where you're all on the same level. I love it. I love that Big Brave show.
2: No, it almost feels like you're in the practice room with them. It's like,
1: yeah, I was gonna say like a sound check before their show at the local venue in the local town, in a small town.
2: Like with Chep Heil, I'm like, what, like, how am I seeing them in this scenario, you know? Like, you feel so much closer. Yeah, so it's amazing. I hope it keeps going. Well.
1: Well, we're coming, I guess, towards the end of the interview. Gosh, final question. I don't know.
2: I think we should ask, what is a yearnful artist obsession that you think the yearners of the world should know of? One is difficult. It can be more than one.
0: Well, we've talked about Emma Ruth Rundle, and I think that when she has her new album out, I think we're all going to be very delighted by that. And but I feel like, based on your interests, and if your listeners are it's the same sort of thing, that I think they're probably going to be familiar with Emma already. There is one artist that I've been listening to a bit lately. It's a band called New Idea Society, which features Stephen Brodsky from Cave-In. I think he has a very distinctive voice, so if you're a fan of Cave-In, then you'll probably like this because his vocals are so prominent. But they have a new single out, I think last week, called Nightbirds, and it's before I'd heard it, my friend described it to me as being, I think he said it was like one that will tug on your heartstrings. I was like, okay. And then I listened to it and I was just like, oh, it is. It's tugging on my heartstrings. Oh. So I think that constitutes yearning.
1: Okay, awesome.
0: But it's a very beautiful album. And it will be out, I think, May or June on Relapse. But New Idea Society, and the song that I think is the standout, is called Nightbirds.
1: Okay.
0: So you can listen to it now and tell me if you think it's...
2: sounds
0: like yearning.
2: Oh my god, yes. I'm so excited.
1: That's fine. This morning I listened to a song and I was like, that this tugged on my heartstring. That's exactly what it felt like. That was the words I needed.
2: Awesome.
0: I do love a bit of yearning, so I'm on board with that.
1: Yeah, I mean, it's like I feel like obsession is also a subcategory of yearning, because it's like you said, putting the pieces together and everything, it's part of the yearning for more, for, you know.
2: And I think this action of like discovering music and just caring about everything around it, like that's what creates like personal connections with music, and I think connections between people and music as well. So we're very pro musical obsessions here.
0: Yes, it's what drives me forwards. I think it's like what makes I don't know, like, it's great when somebody says, oh, you should check out this album, it's great. But when somebody says, you should check out this album, it's great, it's about blah, blah, blah, or whatever, then I'm like, all right, tell me more. So I think the why of something has always mattered to me. The lyrics matter to me, like, why somebody chose this piece of artwork to represent the album. That sort of stuff matters to I know it doesn't have to, it doesn't matter to everybody in the same way, and that's fine. Yeah. But the puzzle is where the pleasure is for me, I think, making sense of it all.
1: Oh.
0: So yeah, yearning is definitely in there, going, I want to know more. Yearning is, I'm all for it.
1: Yeah.
2: No, can't wait for next year to see.
1: Oh yeah. Guys, get your tickets.
2: Oh my god, I missed Chelsea Wolf, so that was like someone I really wanted to see. Yeah. Honestly, Emma Ruth Rundle as well, like that would be insane.
1: Oh, you know, oh, actually just thought of this, because I was talking about like, oh, I wish I found Emma Ruth Rundle in December, because then I was listening to Grouper a lot, and then I just thought right now, actually, Grouper would be great, because I keep checking, are they on tour, are they coming to Europe, are they coming to Europe, and they're not, so like, that would be transcendental.
0: We have looked into Grouper before, but she doesn't like to play festivals. There are a few that don't really play festivals.
2: Yeah.
0: I think a group have played a festival in Austin, Texas a few years ago, but it was a place where they could have a separate venue
1: for church.
0: That was possible. But yeah, it would be a lot of work
1: to deal with in a festival.
0: So yeah, there are a few, like Dead Can Dance is another one. Difficult some artists, but usually when people say, why have you never had
2: it? It's like there's a reason. Yeah,
0: there's always a reason if we've not done it. Like, usually, a group size hole in our musical vocabulary, but yes, I see the connection between Emma and Grouper.
2: So, now I just thought of someone that I'm like, it's just our latest obsession.
1: Exactly,
2: we're
1: gonna
2: say it at the same time.
1: Is it? Okay.
2: Tommy Barlow.
1: Yes. Okay.
0: Who?
2: Okay. Tommy Barlow.
1: We are extremely.
0: Tommy Barlow.
1: He's from London.
0: Who's Tommy Barlow?
2: He has nothing out right now because he took it all out. But we traveled to London in 2024 to see Nick Cave and Black Country New Road. And then we went kind of blind of like, let's go to all the venues we can go, because we were there for a long weekend. And then we were like, okay, this band played at the Windmill. This band played at the George Tavern. Let's check out these venues. And then we go to the Windmill this night. It was Jordy Greep was gonna play, and we were like, oh, we know Black Midi, let's see what else is happening. Ended up Jordy Greep wasn't there, but then
1: we were really early for the sound check, and we're just playing a silly game, having a pint, whatever. And then this sound check starts happening, and it's this weeping violin. And we all just shut up and stop playing.
2: And we're like, on video.
1: It was like, on video.
2: We were filming for some reason. Yeah. And you can see the moment we all go quiet. And it was the sound check.
1: Yeah.
2: And then this man like starts singing as well. And it's like his voice is.
0: Voice, violin,
1: electric guitar, and acoustic guitar.
2: Yeah.
1: And it's a trio, but it's his project, and then he invited his two friends, I guess, to play with him that evening for the first time. And
2: a backing track as well. So it's a bit electronic also.
1: Yeah.
2: And it's just, it's like yearning.
1: Crying, like you're sobbing immediately. It's really hard to explain.
0: Yearning.
1: Huh?
0: The embodiment of yearning.
2: Yeah, yearn didn't exist before we saw him, and I feel like there's a thread that links seeing him and starting yearn, because it just, like, we didn't know the artist, and then suddenly we became like, oh my god, we need more of this, and then, like, he had one mixtape out, but it was a solo project that he did before, and then now we actually saw them for the first time. It was the first time they were doing the trio.
1: Exactly.
2: And we were like, oh my god.
1: And then fast forward, they played Left of the Dial in Rotterdam, which we had already had tickets for. And then it turns out he's playing. And then we're like, this is unbelievable. And then the genius bookers put him in a church. Perfect.
0: Oh.
1: perfect. And then we see him in a church. We are front row holding each other's hands. And we'd spoken to him when we first saw him. And I think he kind of recognized who we were. He was like, this is so funny. Why are they here? And then, I think we think because he removed his mixtape, he will release something soon. Yeah. But his name has been coming around a lot. He also just toured with a band called Injury Reserve, who are now called, I think, By Storm or something.
2: Yeah.
1: So he just did a tour. And then since then, I think he's gotten also even more following. But he started in the grassroots venues of London and then got his name around.
0: Bringing it out. Me,
1: yeah, I think something will be released this month. We think.
2: Yeah. And if you get to see him live, it's...
1: Yeah, he plays around England, like, definitely. Yeah. You should. He's...
0: Now I've learned something from you guys.
2: Yes.
1: Yay! Awesome. Yeah. No, that's a good remember.
2: Yeah, yeah. I was like, oh my god, no. Yeah. We tell everyone about.
1: Yeah. Very much in grouper midwife.
2: Yeah, yeah.
1: World, like, yeah, yeah, yeah. Very powerful.
2: Yeah.
1: Very talented. Okay.
0: Excellent.
1: Awesome. Well, that's a great way to end this episode, this interview. Becky, thank you so much for spending time with us and chatting to us. It was wonderful to hear about your story and everything you do at Roadburn. And thank you to you and Walter and everyone in the Roadburn team for hosting such a fantastic festival every year. And we're so excited for next year, already getting the tickets.
2: Yeah.
1: Well, so.
0: Well, thank you for coming and thank you for taking the time. It was great to talk to you and learn about Tommy.
1: Yay! Awesome. All right.
2: Thank you so much.
1: Thank you.
3: 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We zijn er weer.
4: Inderdaad, er zijn
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4: Ik had al een hekel aan Spotify.
3: Ja, dat had je al. 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
4: Oké, we gaan kijken wat er gebeurt.
3: Soundcloud dan.
4: Ja, of we kijken eerst even In This Town van Sunset Forest.
3: There we go. Hoor je wat?
4: Ja.
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4: Nou, gelukkig ja, hebben ze ook een YouTube account.
5: Ja,
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3: Ja.
4: Oké, we gaan nog een poogje wagen op YouTube.
3: Op YouTube? 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
4: Nee, ik heb gewoon een app-locker.
3: Oh ja, zo gaaf. Ah, ja. Dat is gaaf.
4: Nou, dan gaan we dan uit de Nieuwe Maaswangst van... 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
3: Sunset recente. Forest. Ja,
4: Sunset Forest, daar gaan we.

0: 1, 1, 1, 2.
1: 3, 4, 5.
0: We're live. Hello.
1: Hey.
0: I'm in the studio today with a guest, Feli.
1: Hey world, it's me, Feli.
0: Hey world, it's us. Victoria is not with us. Maybe she's listening in on the other side this time. So she left us alone.
1: She left us alone.
0: Mm-hmm.
1: She's in Bulgaria right now.
0: She is. She landed yesterday. And has been busy trying to figure out a way where we will
1: make
0: not entirely not make a show, yeah, today.
1: So she crafted us a show today.
0: Yes,
1: but we won't, maybe not answer every question. I'm sorry, Victoria.
0: We're gonna see how things go. We're gonna flow with some things we want to share. So we were listening back. Well, we were listening to the show that was playing before our own that just started. And the girls were talking about something that one of them did from
1: her work colleague, that her Korean co-worker believed in astrology and stuff. And yeah, we wanted to take this chance, pick it up, and also have a fortune reading for the world today.
0: It sounds mega, doesn't it?
1: Yeah, but who else than us?
0: I mean, it could be anyone.
1: Exactly.
0: So, we have prepared some stuff to whomever is listening into this.
1: Live on Warm Radio.
0: Yes, and we were talking about this show before coming live, and I asked Feli, how much would you like to disclose of yourself? And perhaps you can, you want to say something. How much do you want to disclose of yourself?
1: I mean, give me a question and we see how far we can go.
0: Mm, okay. Maybe you would like to play us a song.
1: A song?
0: Yeah.
1: All right. I can do that. Let's see. I have I could play an unreleased song, but
0: musician, an unreleased song.
1: Oh yeah,
0: you've given us something already.
1: I gave you something already. I could do that. Yeah, okay, let's do that. Yeah. So you want to hear it? It's
0: Why?
1: Let's see here. This one.
0: Okay.
1: But just yeah, it's a cacao song. It's about the cacao. You can play it.
0: Let's play it.

0: Yeah, that's a short snippet of the Kakao song.
1: Yeah.
0: We did in Lüdersdorf a while ago. Lüdersdorf was a hideout for me and later on also friends in Brandenburg, like not far away from Berlin.
1: Yeah, like a Corona hideout.
0: Corona hideout, yeah.
1: I remember those days very well. It does, this Kakao song has like...
0: And we were surrounded by a bunch of esoterics, and the pressure of esotericism was very close by, I felt, during that time.
1: And the cacao comes from what, then?
0: The cacao... I think, honestly, this song came from the dishonesty from people who want to make business with cacao, but still, like, don't take care of moral logistics when it comes to cacao farming or paying the cacao farmers.
1: Sounds complicated.
0: Yeah. Yeah. I mean, people drink cacao because of spiritual enhancement, to have a serotonin rush, to go to hugging parties, then letting yourself fall in the arms of someone who's catching you, and to warm up your heart before you drink a cacao. Yeah. And I think all of this is a business. Bone hard business. Nothing is really warm around the heart. So we made this cacao song about the parody.

0: now numbness, complete numbness, by drinking the holy liquid of the holy liquid. You are in the complete now, listening to
1: the making. Sell it in the making. Pizza in the making. Middle trays, being pulled on ceramic tiled floors.
0: Chopping boards. Smelly onion chopping boards.
1: Flour in the air.
0: Dare to cut the food on your own chopping board.
1: Tastes like feet.
0: People with fetishes are strange. We're talking about feet fetishes and body fetishes.
1: Yeah.
0: Generally, fetishes are something really weird, you know? Like, why you would have, can be so obsessed with a part.
1: To plan a business strategy around your fetish.
0: You are obsessed by something and you objectifying them. It's not anymore about you as a person, just about your feet or your foot. If you encounter foot fetishes.
1: I have encountered one.
0: You have encountered
1: yeah,
0: one?
1: Yeah, I have. I was at a city park in San Francisco many years ago. This was too long ago, but fresh on my mind. A man approached me saying that he is a filmmaker filming shoes that like to walk and go places. He looked at my shoes and went, "Oh, I would love to film your shoes. Can I film your shoes?" I said, "Yes." He said, "Yes. Come to my studio downtown." Gave me a business card. Left. And then met him. He told me to do things with my feet. Move them from left to right. Flap them. He told me to take my shoes off. Then socks. Too close. To show my feet.
0: Can I play a song?

0: So were you shy when you showed your feet to the foot fetishist in San Francisco?
1: What are you talking about?
0: You just told the story about the foot fetishist who invited you to your studio and you had to take off your shoes and your sock. And were you shy in that moment?
1: Is that what I said?
0: I think so.
1: I don't know if I remember.
0: But the story was true, with that you met a foot fetishist. Or was it a fake story?
1: Story about a foot fetish person I met.
0: In San Francisco.
1: San Francisco. I don't think the story was mine.
0: Interesting.
1: Was it yours?
0: It was also not mine, but I don't know how many lives I lived already. Also, it could have happened. My story with... I came up with the foot fetishist because my neighbor told me the story.
1: Oh, maybe it was her story.
0: Yeah. But the foot fetishist, she was opposed to, was on Fusion Festival.
1: Oh.
0: So there are lots of foot fetishes out of...
1: I mean, the whole thing sounds a little bit scary, and I did wake up this morning with a feeling of horror in the air. How did you wake up?
0: I woke up like my eyes were swollen. I feel they are still swollen. But yeah, besides that, quite good, I think. I have a rhythm here, which I like.
1: Because elsewhere you don't have a rhythm?
0: No. I'm out of rhythm.
1: Where?
0: Elsewhere. Here it's as a tact, the Dutch tact.
1: Mm.
0: Which grooves me in, yeah.
1: Mm.
0: Yeah.
1: Yeah. How is it? Like, if you were to draw it, kind of this feeling of tact.
0: Draw it.
1: Yeah.
0: Like with the pencil.
1: Yeah.
0: I would draw lines.
1: Mm.
0: I would draw lines. The separation of space in between.
1: Proportional space?
0: Yeah.
1: Like geometrics.
0: Geometrics, yeah. Time space.
1: Time space.
0: Yeah.
1: Euclidean.
0: That's what
1: space.
0: Rhythm is.
1: Mm. Patterns.
0: Yeah. Sound events and the proportion of time in between those sound events.
1: I remember when I was writing an application for a workshop open call to work with the French ensemble Anciem

0: I asked you what you think about rhythm, and you responded that rhythm is the sum of sound events. And I wrote that in my submission. And yeah, I think it made a lot of clarity to my understanding of rhythm.
1: Oh, wow. Mm-hmm. That's amazing. And you were chosen.
0: I was chosen. Yay. Yes. Very excited.
1: That's amazing.
0: To be working with this ensemble. Yes. Don't know what else to say about that, but yeah, very excited about it. On that, I'm going to play a song which I've been obsessed about just because it's the radio.

0: Heads, heads, tail.
1: Heads, heads, tail. Okay.

0: Telltale Heads.
1: Telltale Heads.
0: Telltale Heads.
1: Telltale Heads.
0: Telltale Heads.
1: Telltale Heads.

0: Tail, tail, tail.
1: Tail, tail, tail.

don't have to be seen to be liked. I don't need external validation because I can validate myself. I don't need to be loved because I love myself. I don't have to do another statement in this time. Because the ones I'm reaching out to are anyway on my side already. I don't have to provide new information because all information is accessible. I don't have to educate because people don't want to be educated. Everything what we're discussing today was already discussed in 1977.

0: Every ponderance of the great, the joyous lake above, the gentle wind below, this hexagram consists of four strong lines inside and two weak lines outside. When the strong are outside and the weak inside, all is well and there is nothing out of balance. Nothing extraordinary in the situation. Here, however, the opposite is the case. The hexagram represents a beam that is thick and heavy in the middle, but too weak at the ends. This is a condition that cannot last. It must be changed, must pass, or misfortune will result. The weight of the great is excessive. The load is too heavy for the strength of the supports. The ridgehole on which the whole roof rests sags to the breaking point because its supporting ends are too weak for the load they bear. It is an exceptional time and situation. Therefore, extraordinary measures are demanded. It is necessary to find a way of transition as quickly as possible and to take action.
1: Wow.
0: This promises success. For although the strong element is in excess, it is in the middle, that is, at the center of gravity, so that a revolution is not to be feared. Nothing is to be achieved by forcible measures. The problem must be resolved by gently penetrating to the meaning of the situation. Then the changeover to other conditions will be successful. The lake rises above the trees.
2: Talk to the police. The police said, no, there is no way they can help us. The European people, they have given us money. They have already signed the document, so let us go back to Nigeria. We talked to them, they said no. They took us back to the frontier, to the bush. At that time, it was 2 at the, midnight, you know. So the baby was sick, the lady was sick, you know, things is not very easy. There is no water, no food, there is nothing. We take the pregnant man to the police station in Algeria. They told us to come back to Tunisia. Yeah, so we are here, there. We talk to the people. The people come, they give us water, food. They told us that the police are confused.
3: What happens when the police catches you?
2: They sent us back to the border.
3: And what do they do to you? Like, do they pack you in the car and drive you?
2: Yeah, they take us back to the border. They put us in the car, they take us back to the border. They drive us back to the border. And they left us to the border in the middle of the bush. They told us to go to Nigeria. Yeah. The Algeria people told us that they don't have flights for us to go to our country, so they took us back to Tunisia. So we are confused, we don't know what to do. So we started walking at the middle of the night in the bush. We come to Kasserine. From there we have one Arab guy that rescued us, put us in a vehicle, come to Fax. Yeah.
3: What is your, like, what is your option now?
2: like for me, I want to go to Europe, you know, because I'm suffering a lot here. It's not easy, you know. It's not easy.
3: What is in Europe, you think? What do you expect? What are your dreams or hopes for Europe?
2: I want to go and do something better for myself because, you know, in my country, I was doing information technology. I know how to repair computer. I know all those things. You know, I went to university. But, you know, my country is not easy for me. You know, my life is at risk.

0: So, this is WOM Radio, live on air. Yeah, we heard this is Titi by Quarta.
1: Yes, it is. Yes, it's like charades. We're playing charades, musical charades right now.
0: Yeah, this is Titi by Quarta. Great guitarist.
1: Oh yeah,
0: I love him so much. If you listen now, Titi, it's great working with you together.
1: We've been become very familiar with Titi's music, right?
0: Yeah. Yeah.
1: How come?
0: He is the musician for Transversale, a film we are working on together, which will be premiered this year.
1: Yes, we've been working all week on finishing the final edits. This is why Feli is here in the Netherlands.
0: Yay.
1: Yeah, it's been fun.
0: It's been fun, yeah. We're going to Amare in the studio every day. And it's great to hear the sound specialized on a 5.1 system.
1: We haven't really been listening to a 5.1 system though. And you know, today, we came straight from an editing session with our friend Yorgos, who's helping us out. And we have some many things we have learned through the process of this film.
0: Oh yeah.
1: And if anything, I think the one thing I take away from it is recording with at least a stereo mic.
0: Yeah, stereo mics.
1: What wonders that can do.
0: What do you think about room tones?
1: Yeah, room tones. It's kind of like a room's identity.
0: Mm.
1: Like a shade. What do you think?
0: Yeah, it's a fingerprint, yeah.
1: Mm.
0: But yeah, we are so overflooded with technological devices that room sounds might become somewhat similar. We have all the same technology in our rooms.
1: Mm.
0: Wondering if that creates like a similar sound.
1: Singularity. I mean, we're hearing this word a lot. The singularity that might will come.
0: Mm. Singularity, the super intelligentsia, yeah, which make us even.
1: Even.
0: Singular, not plural.
1: Yeah, feels a bit
0: But yeah, we were talking also about that on our way here.
1: Yeah, you were saying there's a film, right? Some film.
0: Oh yeah, it's a blockbuster.
1: It's a blockbuster.
0: what's it called again? Don't Die. Don't Die or something.
1: Coming to
0: Meet. Good luck, have fun, don't die. Yeah.
1: And what was your film called again?
0: Transversale.
1: What is behind the name Transversale?
0: Oh. A transversale is a line which goes in the opposite direction of the direction of a wave.
1: So going against the grain?
0: Yeah, going against the expected direction. It's going right through it. That's a transversale in a physical sense. It's also a genre. Film genre.
1: Ah.
0: Transversal film.
1: Mm.
0: Combining different mediums and visual styles, and could be also called experimental film, I guess, but someone said, yeah, now we have a transversal film. As genre, but I don't see the difference to an experimental film.
1: Yeah, but I guess in the editing process we had to, oh, there was a lot of transversal moments. Is that something that you took as a reference to you or the protagonists?
0: It was more in the way of how I started filming and collected the material. And the challenge to work with the different material. Camera-wise, also recording technique-wise, how I made the interviews. So we had to find a transversal line which is not following the classical way of telling a story in a documentary. Even try to tell a story in a documentary was the process of it also. Because first I wanted to make it really bluntly like a political research, which we just heard also in this testimony. But yeah, during that process I decided with the editor that that doesn't work for us and we focus just only on our protagonists and let them tell their stories. So yeah, looking forward to finish that project this year. Check out our website to do some advertisement.
1: Yeah, a bit of moment of that. But yes, it is a, you have followed the lives of three very remarkable people, and there's been a lot of effort to keep their stories, present their stories in a honest manner.
0: Yeah, and also the way how they are and the way they deal with the situation in their very own strong, resilient.
1: Strong and humorous and lively, yeah.
0: And light.
1: Full of spark.
0: Full of spark. I mean, if you knew what these people were going through, and they are still so
1: sexy,
0: so alive, and so sexy, and so funny.
1: So sexy.
0: I have my deepest respect for them.
1: Yeah, me too. And it would be definitely great to meet them one day. I'm such a fan. I'm such a fan. And I've listened to them and watched them on loop for the past few months, I feel.
0: Yeah, they are lovely.
1: Yeah. I'm scrolling.
0: It's like it's like a girl band.
1: Yeah, sure. You need stickers, maybe.
0: Stickers. Oh yeah.
1: Yeah.
0: Oh yeah.
1: Let's print stickers.
0: It's a good marketing idea, actually.
1: Yeah. Well, I'll definitely take my my glam sticker. No, I won't. We won't give out any more clues. But I have been scrolling through my project file folder, trying to find a piece of sound to play that might give you a little sonic imprint of the film.
0: Hmm.
1: What do you think we should share? What's the sound print of this film?
0: I mean, we listened to the music of Titti, who is the composer.
1: Yes.
0: Already.
1: Yes.
0: But maybe we want to hear something of your work, because Isu did the sound design.
1: Well, I mean, more than the sound design, we were in Tunisia recording.
0: Yeah.
1: In the beginning of last year.
0: Yeah.
1: And collected a lot of material.
0: Yeah.
1: And I think, if anything, I go back to the sound. It's, let me just play it.

0: Yeah, you recorded the sound with the geophone on a beach where we shot a scene of refugees taking a boat, two boats even. They came out of nowhere and right at the sun they were putting these huge boats, like 50 meter long steel boats, in the water and came with motors and directly in front of our eyes, setting off to Europe.
1: It was almost like they chose to set off where we were, because the coastal area was so wide and expansive. And we had spent the afternoon walking down the shoreline, recording and taking pictures of these abandoned and destroyed steel boats that were washed up on the shore.
0: And the whole coast is full of those wrecks. And we wanted, or that is an idea, to bring one of those wrecks to Den Haag with a shipping boat. Like, we find a container who is shipping one of those boats from Sfax to Rotterdam and then bring it to Den Haag. And we have already a spot in Den Haag on the beach
1: where we plan to leave,
0: yeah,
1: this boat
0: for everybody to watch it
1: as a token, or
0: yeah, as a symbol or a reminder that there are people trying to come here but fail on the way. Oh, we don't want to get too depressive now. But
1: somehow
0: the sound is quite dark.
1: We're going to bring in something
0: Carnival. I have something from Carnival.

0: No great mistake is made.
1: Yeah, this is Azujatronic, 11 Jacke Jahre Electronic from so einem Kölner Label, So Healthy Music. Habe ich irgendwann mal entdeckt.
0: Makes me think of
1: Carnival, they recorded the Carnival in Köln. Dance music.
0: And that, it reminds me of Tom Waits a lot.

0: Kölsch Dialekt. Der Schmitz lacht sich halb kaputt. Means der Schmitz is laughing till he's dying almost. Great reference.
1: Sorry, I was reading. I kind of zoned out for a bit.
0: What were you reading?
1: The future. I'm reading about the future.
0: Oh. The future about warm radio?
1: About the world.
0: About. Tell us the future of the world.
1: I said it before, I'll say it again. No great mistake is made. There is a temptation to fall in with the evil element offering itself a very dangerous situation. Fortunately, circumstances prevent this. One would like to do it, but cannot. This leads to painful indecision in behavior. But if we gain clear insight into the danger of the situation, we shall, at least, avoid more serious mistakes.

0: Just when I thought I'd seen everything in this lifetime, I sit here and watch a cyborg go diving in her spare time. I had no idea that you went in for this kind of stuff. Isn't there anything that you're afraid of? What if the floaters don't work or something else fails?
1: I suppose I'll die then. Or would you dive in to rescue me? I didn't beg you to come along, and I sure as hell don't want a lecture.
0: I...

0: Hey, so tell me, what's it like to swim in the sea?
1: What do you mean? I thought you'd already been through all of the underwater training courses.
0: I'm asking about the ocean, not those damn pools.
1: I feel fear, cold, alone. Sometimes down there, I even feel hope.
0: Hope, huh? In those deep, dark waters?
1: When I float weightless back to the surface, I imagine I'm becoming someone else. It's probably the decompression.
0: You want to get out of Section 9, is that it?
1: Bateau, how much of your body is original?
0: Hey, are you drunk or something?
1: Easily remedied. Thanks to chemical implants in our bodies, we can break down the alcohol in seconds. No stupor, no hangover. We can just toss them back while waiting for orders. If man realizes technology is within reach, he achieves it. Like it's damn near instinctive. Look at us, for example. We're state-of-the-art. Controlled metabolisms, computer-enhanced brains, cybernetic bodies. Not long ago, this was science fiction. So what if we can't survive without regular high-level maintenance? Who are we to complain? I suppose an occasional tune-up is a small price to pay for all this.
0: I'm afraid we've both signed our bodies and ghosts away to Section 9.
1: True. If we ever quit or retire, we'd have to give back our augmented brains and cyborg bodies. There wouldn't be much left after that. Countless ingredients that make up the human body and mind, like all the components that make up me as an individual with my own personality. Sure, I have a face and voice to distinguish myself from others, but my thoughts and memories are unique only to me, and I carry a sense of my own destiny. Each of those things are just a small part of it. I collect information to use in my own way. All of that blends to create a mixture that forms me and gives rise to my conscience. I feel confined, only free to expand myself within boundaries.
0: Confinement? That's why you gamble swimming with a body that can sink like a rock? What the hell is it that you see at the bottom, in that darkness?
2: What we see now is like a dim image in a mirror. Then we shall see face to face.
0: That was you, wasn't it?

right now like I'm peasant. I'm in the block right now, I ain't stressing. I'm in the spot high up with a weapon. Don't get caught eyeing us, we don't get caught eyeing us, we treacherous. They throwing rocks out of glass house, reckless. I give a mansion a trap house special. Got dope in the kitchen, don't eat, I just measure. I give you good game if you listen. You need advice or you need a weapon. You need a nice life, just chill. But you think you like that, try and kill. But I know I'm like that, I'm trying to kill, homie. Yeah. I was 16 with a whole rack of pills. I used to serve auntie and gave me the chills. She don't want no perk, just dip. But I ain't served dip, I just knew where to get it. She told me she owed me, I told her forget it. My pockets is fat like an ass on a midget. I got some questions, forgot I need answers. I'm smoking tall, mix kush with the cancer. Some of my soldiers ain't with me right now. I'm throwing loose ones on a dancer. I got 28 shots in a 43X, I'm a threat. They run up, I flat. They think they bulletproof behind those window tents, but I'm a lieutenant. They think cause I can't see who it is, I won't flush the whole whip, but I'm a lieutenant. And Brody a dollar general, he said that this, but it wasn't specific. I'm leaving downtown 2 miles a minute, I'm doing 120, what's bound on the tent? I need a wrist snapper lunch special, meet me at Pico outside of the Penguins.

0: and the three vinegar tasteless story comes to mind, where Confucius and Buddha, when they taste the vinegar, they have kind of frowns on their faces as they're trying to meditate through it. And then when Lao Tzu has the vinegar, he has a smile on his face. That's the promise of the Taoist.
1: Days of the modern man, failed capital rush. Gold is only value when there's nothing to touch. Mr. Rap confessional, abstract superstar dreams. Cause the pedigree I fiend like shots of morphine, and it's cutting more times than a couple new scenes. Directed by the presence of an expectation, need more dedication, direction to more elevations. More than monetary goals, we do it for the hoes. A query of a man who tends to think below his nose and a little more. Venting off in prose, the sentence unspoken, tennis settled like a deposition. What's heaven? I got no prediction. How I'm posing in my death position. I own nothing, I don't even own my own soul. Everything a permanent loan. Whoever brought us here, yes, I have to take us home. Whoever brought us here, yes, I have to take us home.
2: Take us home, man.

Patty's Day, dude.

0: Hello. Yes, I am live. Good fucking odd. Woo! So, I'm Sevgi. This is Aşkım Hours. CDJ is not... One of the CDJs are not working. And that's okay. And that's alright. Today, the idea was to create a booty shaking, really fun... radio show. However, I got influenced in the middle of it because Emilia asked me if I could do 90s sexy stuff. And
1: then she sent Prodigy.
0: And then she sent me Prodigy, which I will be playing. I think it's brilliant. Because the CDJ is not working, but one of them, it might sound really weird. I was gonna attempt to DJ, but I guess not. Today I'm going to play a lot of the soundtrack of The L Word. Everyone watch this show. The soundtrack is so good, and that's the only reason why you should watch it. Other than that, I'm going to play Prodigy. I'm going to play Mariah Carey. Someone has to. Christina Aguilera. I'm going to play Anna Tijoux, one of my favorite songs of hers. I think that's about that. I have in the booth with me Fred, Feline, and Emilia. Martina is sick, unfortunately.
1: I hope you're listening, Tina.
0: She's not listening. She's smoking right now. Anyway, we love you, Tina. I wish you were here. And I am also sorry if you're listening, because I am also very behind on all the texts. I'm sorry. What else? Yeah, that's about it. Oh, thank you, Diane, for all your recommendations. I listened to them. I did not take any of them, and I am sorry. The only reason is because I am not a good DJ or a DJ, and I didn't want to ruin your set list. Anyway, yeah, enjoy.

0: Hello. Outro. Thank you, Feline, for co-DJing. That was so nice. Feline is teaching me how to DJ because I am planning to DJ in like 2 months. Hee hee. And then...
1: Where?
0: Oh, here at Worm. Yeah, it's going to be a Radio Makers back-to-back. Ash already said that there will be more, so I'm going to sign up for those. And then, yeah. I was going to DJ at FanFest, but I think it's too stressful, and I am not ready. So hard. Anyway, thank you for listening.

0: Hello?
1: Oh, yeah.
0: You can hear me? Can you hear you, Max?
1: Yeah, I think so.
0: Yeah. Okay, you've got, like, not that much gain. Oh, no, me neither. Great. Amazing. Hello.
1: Hello. Welcome to I Don't Perform for Time.
0: Time performs for me. Sounds like a game show.
1: Yeah. What would be the game?
0: Fighting against time. Obs.
1: Refusing to perform.
0: Yeah.
1: Just an hour of standing still.
0: Of trying to make something seem shorter or longer than it actually takes.
1: Like?
0: Oh my god, you got new glasses.
1: In summer.
0: Oh, it feels different today. So Megan today is dressed as if she's on a summer breeze. She's about to go walking on a beautiful field in America, maybe like Little House on the Prairie. She looks so, a lovely baby blue cardi and a white long cotton skirt. She just looks so summery, and it's really not a summery day in Rotterdam.
1: It's not at all. It's raining. It's warm. It's humid though.
0: It is humid, but it's grey and wet.
1: Yeah.
0: It's like a damp, it's like a damp dog's just come inside the house. It feels like that.
1: Yeah.
0: And it's a bit, it's not really dirty, but it's mucky.
1: It's mucky.
0: Oh. Mm. Yeah. Did you?
1: Ooh.
0: Got some panning left and right.
1: Yeah.
0: I'm a bit more central now, are you?
1: I feel I'm heavy on my left.
0: I feel like we're in a bigger room.
1: Yeah. Something's happened. Oh, it's come back. Maybe also on the levels, it's also leaning left.
0: Yeah, for the listeners, maybe you're experiencing a change in your audio stereo sensation. We are in the studio.
1: Things happen here. Yeah. We don't control it.
0: No, everything's like, I guess it's all a bit behind the scenes on the tech side of it, isn't it? We don't really control that.
1: Just turn on and see what happens.
0: Yeah. Oh, you're
1: back again.
0: This is going to be fun.
1: Yeah.
0: now you're more my right.
1: And I'm back. Yeah, even on the levels. Okay. I mean, let's see how we go. Oh, yeah. There we go on again.
0: You're moving around.
1: It's okay. I'll just, I'm just going to accept it.
0: Yeah, well, I think we're going to have to because it seems, I hope it's okay for, doesn't matter, but I hope it's okay for listeners because I think we're rotating now in a circular motion.
1: I feel like I'm on a roundabout.
0: Yeah. So we might need to take some breaks.
1: Yeah.
0: Not get seasick.
1: Are you a fan of 10 Things I Hate About You, the movie?
0: Yeah.
1: You know the outfit that Bianca wears when she's on the swing feeling sad?
0: Oh, yeah.
1: That's my outfit inspiration today.
0: Oh, my God.
1: Yeah. Except she has Mary Janes and I just have Birkenstocks.
0: Okay. That's really nice. Thanks. I really love that movie.
1: Yeah.
0: Oh, God. Oh, yeah. She's, it's quite that. Those clothes. Oh, sorry. It's really disorientating, actually. I wonder if we can do anything. Sorry, listeners. It's, as we speak, the sound is travelling around our headphones, so it kind of keeps on moving, but as you talk, it like sweeps across a different side, so it's a very weird, actually quite nauseating experience now. We don't know... Oh. Okay, we're... Oh, that
1: unplug
0: was something.
1: This one?
0: Yeah, let's unplug that one. Let me just check it's down yet. Okay. Just unplugging an unneeded mic. Okay, that well done. That when you were moving the cable, that definitely felt like it was
1: doing something.
0: Yeah, maybe it was changing the electric field, or the magnetic field.
1: Maybe my cable is. I seem so no.
0: But it doesn't. You're not moving around my head anymore. Am I around you?
1: No, you seem still. I feel still.
0: Yeah.
1: Yeah, I think so. Let's try.
0: Fingers crossed. How are you, Megan?
1: I am good.
0: We haven't seen each other for a few weeks. Well, maybe since our last show.
1: Since our last show, I think.
0: And you've been in Scotland.
1: Yeah.
0: Several times? Twice?
1: Just once.
0: Okay.
1: But for a fairly long time. I was there like 10 days nearly. So I went, I was doing a residency in Egg. So I went home. I flew home and then travelled up to Malig and then travelled across to Egg. And then I was there for 6 days-ish, almost a week. And then I was in Glasgow for a couple of days and then I was home.
0: Wow.
1: Yeah.
0: I have many questions, but how did you do your shopping? Did you do it when you arrived? Because I remember we were talking about that last time, like how you're going to get your food.
1: I did one shop when I got off the ferry. So this guy, John, picked me up. Was going to drive me to the place I was staying. So... and like when you get off the ferry then there's a shop and like just like the community centre and blah blah blah, so he was just like showing me around and then I did a shop there and then he drove me over and then one day I walked to the shop and back, which was like 12 kilometer round trip.
0: Whoa, how long did it take?
1: Like, I don't know, 3 hours or something like this. And it was, the way there was fine, the way back, I mean, I had like everything like in my backpack, then it was a bit heavy, but it's a nice walk. And then one day I got a lift from Lucy, who was like my like caretaker. She drove me there and then I walked back, but that was fine.
0: Oh my god,
1: yeah,
0: it's quite a different situation to also where you live now, where like out behind the local supermarket is just behind your
1: literally back. My back garden is a mega supermarket. Yeah,
0: now you're gonna have a 3 hour round trip to get your, oh yeah, it's happening again.
1: Yeah,
0: is it doing something
1: also new? On the levels it's like super uneven. Why
0: Okay, well, I'm just gonna check the mixer, wait a sec.
1: Yeah. We're still here. Chola is just checking the knobs, making sure everything is in place. And it's hard to know if it that feels better. Yeah. I think, yeah.
0: I just turned off the CDJs, CDJs were panned. One was panned left, and one was panned right.
1: Maybe that's it. But it definitely feels more. Even from when it was coming in and out before, it feels way more steady.
0: Oh wow, okay. Yeah, that's weird, but that shouldn't have been interacting with our signal, but yeah. Whatever. Okay, fingers crossed.
1: Electromagnetic fields. It's also hard to know if it's better if it's just panned round to normal and we'll pan out again, but I guess we'll find out.
0: This is going to be a fun theme to our show.
1: Yeah. Never, how does it even fit into the theme?
0: Oh yeah, we haven't shared our theme yet, have we?
1: Spreadsheets.
0: To me and Megs, yeah, we were chatting about, okay, what can be our theme, what are you thinking about? Megs was just like, I've just had my head in spreadsheets this week, and I was like, to be honest, that's quite cool, why don't we just do that? It's like so many things we could do with spreadsheets. So that is the theme of today's show, the overriding theme.
1: We're here to talk about spreadsheets.
0: Yeah,
1: so buckle up.
0: Oh, we could also do, if people had contributions, we could do there's a chat on the Radio 1 if you want to contribute anything about spreadsheets as we kind of chat along. Please do contribute on the chat on the radio.worm.org website, which is probably where you're listening in, and we would, I'll keep an eye on it, so we will respond. Nice. Maybe that's quite fun as well.
1: Yeah, your favorite spreadsheet, your favorite formula,
0: your most smug about. I mean, I think I'd only know like two.
1: What's the formula?
0: Okay, I know like sum.
1: Mm-hmm.
0: That's a pretty good one, actually. It's a useful one. Instead of doing it like, yeah, you just press sum, open brackets, and you highlight all the cells that you want to sum, and then close the bracket. I mean,
1: simple but effective.
0: I think that might actually, Megs, be the only one I've got.
1: I recently learned ceiling, which sums a number up to like its highest round number, or whatever you want it to like round it up to. So if you're like doing sums, but then the sums are coming out with loads of like point blah blah blah blah blah, then it will round it up.
0: But then can you do ceiling up, ceiling down?
1: I don't know if you can go down. Maybe you can. The one I was doing, I was just rounding it to like to a whole number. But
0: like, say if it was 15.51, would that, or if it's 15.4, would it go down or up? Like,
1: I think if it was 15.4, it would go down, and if it was 15.5 or 6, it would go.
0: That's my ceiling up, ceiling down. That's always like a song.
1: Ceiling up, ceiling down. We are
0: still still going round.
1: It's all fucked. Oh, and we're back.
0: Yeah. Maybe when it happens, we can just put on some music, and just have a not then. But the thing is, then we're still listening. It's us hearing it that makes us feel funny. Well, for me, feel funny anyway. Okay, but how do we want to organise a show? Because today I'm going to take a deep dive and kind of chat to you about spreadsheets. But do you want to do that first, or should we share? Do you want to share first?
1: We can chat about spreadsheets first.
0: Yeah, and then go into your one. Okay,
1: sure.
0: Great. So, Megan Clark, what was the last spreadsheet you opened?
1: Oh, the last spreadsheet I opened. Well, at my work computer, I have about 8 open at the same time.
0: 8?
1: Yeah, but they're used as planning documents as well. So you can like fill in a different cell and say, so and so is going to be here at this time, and so and so is going to be here, and then all the different departments have their own spreadsheet.
0: And but then, so is each one a different department?
1: Yeah, like a different major. So then, and then you have
0: what's some major?
1: Like fashion, graphic design, blah blah blah. For and then for every year and every term, have their own like planning spreadsheet.
0: Oh, okay. So more for the students than for...
1: No, for the like tutors and whoever's teaching in that term. Then everyone shares the spreadsheet, and then you can see like it's to make like a timetable, I guess.
0: Okay.
1: So I have a lot of them open at the moment, but the last one I opened...
0: Who's allowed to edit though? Because that's...
1: Everyone.
0: Everyone?
1: Yeah. Whoa. Well, yeah.
0: Okay.
1: So you kind of have to trust that everyone's... No one's deleting something that you put in.
0: That can just happen by mistake.
1: Yeah. Okay. And also, sometimes there's multiple versions of the same timetable, spreadsheet, planning document, and someone's filling in one, and then you're filling in the other, and then a clash happens that you didn't realise was going to happen because no one's looking at the same one.
0: But why are you not working at the same one?
1: Systems poorly organised.
0: Okay, but if it's an online version, isn't that like...
1: Yeah, but...
0: Okay, it just doesn't work.
1: I can't explain the inner organisational systems of Vedika.
0: Okay, well, that's a shame. I was ready to go down that road on that hole.
1: Yeah. Different, everyone uses a different system, a different spreadsheet. It's, yeah.
0: Okay.
1: Mostly works sometimes. When it fails, it tends to fail in quite spectacular fashion.
0: What happens then?
1: It happened like this at the beginning of this term where I at the fabric station we had scheduled classes with a group of students, and then one of the tutors from the major had also scheduled classes, and then when we put it in there was a clash, but it was like we figured out quite late, so then we had to like try and reorganize and move everyone around so that we could, and then find a new room and squeeze people in and change schedules last minute. I mean, it's really not that big of but
0: that's a lot of work last minute and stress, right?
1: Yeah, because you think you're going to be doing something and then
0: But then did both sets of classes happen?
1: Yes. Okay. Yeah, we worked it out.
0: Okay
1: we worked it out.
0: Yeah. Okay.
1: Lessons learned.
0: Okay, and what's your favorite thing to do in these said spreadsheets?
1: These are not my favorite spreadsheets, so I prefer ones with like... Well, actually, maybe they... Well, I like prefer ones that I make because I'm in control of them.
0: Okay, tell me about your fave personal spreadsheet.
1: The one I made recently was... the one I made recently was a spreadsheet with, like, data... Compiling data to make projections about how many software licenses we should buy. So we compiled, like, we pulled all the data from this software that we use of how many people had logged in over a period of, like, a year. I mean, like, had to type out all the numbers, like, translate the numbers from the website, and then made, like, summaries of each term.
0: Wow.
1: And then made, like, projections for next year and the year after based on, like, changing student numbers, how many software licenses we would need. And then I learned about different ways of making decisions about how many software licenses you need based on different criteria and how much of a financial issue it is if someone can't get access when they need to get access. And I learned about 95th percentiles and weighted averages.
0: Of what?
1: Like a weighted average of... for. So it's a type of software where it's called like a concurrent license. So if you have 30, then 30 people can be logged in at once at the same time.
0: Okay.
1: But then if there's a 31st, then either someone gets kicked out or they just don't get access, so they can't be allowed. So then we track like the how many concurrent users there were every day for a period of a year, and then got like a peak, the peak users that were in at the same time, and then figured out the 95th percentile, which is like 95% of all the data points, so that you're not going to the highest point because then you're always buying for the highest, and then you add like a buffer, and then it gives you like a recommended license count based on that amount, that number, and then you per term, there's a recommended license count because it's like the use is up and down depending on how much is being taught and used, and then give like a weight to each term depending on how much it's needed or how many people will be using it during that term. So you say like this is more important than that one basically, and then it does some sort of sum inside using the weighted averages sum.
0: Okay, and then does it...
1: And it tells you a number.
0: Does it tell you then what your subscription needs to be and how much, and have you saved money?
1: No, we need to spend more money. Yeah, we want more.
0: Oh, you want more of this service?
1: It's software, yeah.
0: Oh my God, okay. Sounds like you're doing like real analysis, like...
1: Yeah, little data like analysis. Like,
0: yeah. Did you have to do that before ever?
1: Yeah, I used to do it in Aviva when I was working in insurance. I worked in like the fraud analysis team, like as a secondment for a while. So I did lots of spreadsheets doing data analysis on like fraud trends.
0: Do you like it?
1: I do actually quite like it.
0: I can see you quite like, also because like you really get it. I can tell like from the fact that you made it, you understand every single thing that's gone into it and therefore like what it means. It sounds very satisfying.
1: I'm sure there's other... I just also was like Googling stuff.
0: Yeah.
1: But I don't know. So I'm sure there's stuff I missed, but the internet is very helpful when you're trying to learn how to use Excel and apparently how many software licenses to buy. There's whole rules about how you do this stuff.
0: God, but that's funny because I would just think the school would have a software license blanket one. But I guess the software company can make more money if they make it more like bespoke, or I don't know, maybe there's more to be gained than just like we have it and it's for max number of students that can use it.
1: Yeah.
0: Or I don't know, if there's 800 people at the school, then okay, there could be 800 logins.
1: Yeah, but it costs €220 a license.
0: Really?
1: Yeah, it's really expensive.
0: Whoa. What does it do?
1: It's called Clo3D, so it's for... You can do like digital pattern making, and then you can also make like digital avatars and then design clothing basically within the software.
0: Wow.
1: And then you can, it like understands like physics or whatever. So if you like change a seam on the thing, it'll say how the material will react. So you can see how it will like fall or drape on the body before you, and then it can turn it

0: da, da, da. Oh, wait, now it popped again.
1: It's like you're on a plane and your ears are going uneven because of the pressure, and then it pops and you're like, oh, okay, everything's better again, and then it goes
0: out. But now, I don't think I'm fuzzy. I think now it's just coming from you. Oh, my God. This is turning into very tricky.
1: I think it's maybe...
0: Oh.
1: Is it maybe my microphone?
0: Oh, yes. That was moving around quite a lot. Why don't you... Should we take out... Why don't you swap the cable? Okay. Yeah, maybe take... we're just going to see if Max's cable is the issue. Maybe it was a bit wobbly or too loose. I can put this one in for you. Okay. Fingers crossed. Oh, sorry, that's got a bit tangled. Okay. That
1: does feel better. Oh! When I wiggle it, it doesn't...
0: It doesn't make that sound anymore.
1: Okay.
0: Oh my God, imagine.
1: Has it just been this cable the whole time? Have I been the problem?
0: Also,
1: when we were moving this cable and thinking, oh, that's making a difference, it's because it was nudging this cable.
0: At the input bit. Okay, well, every time we do something, we do say it's better. And then the next moment, we're like, mah.
1: Let's see where this takes us.
0: Oh, my God. Woo, hi. Jay and Teddy. Hello, Jay and Teddy.
1: Hi, Jay and Teddy.
0: They say, woo, hi, finally got it to work.
1: That's my sister and my nephew.
0: Yeah. But got it to work as in coming on air?
1: I guess so.
0: Well, Jay and Teddy, to be honest, you haven't missed much. Me and Megs have been troubleshooting a very weird sound issue we've been having, where we kept on hearing the sound changing direction. It's like being, as Meg described it, being on a plane and you kind of pop out of pressure, but also someone walking around, like trying to do weird like ASMR spatial sound on you, where they walk around you in a kind of circle and then change where you're hearing from. It was not very nice, but we just changed Meg's cable. So, we think we're on the mend.
1: And on top of that, we've been discussing spreadsheets.
0: So maybe, yeah, Jennifer, maybe you know this about Megs, but I didn't know she was so into analysis. And I've learned something new about my dear friend Megan today, and I'm quite excited about it.
1: I think it comes from I enjoy organizing things.
0: Yes.
1: So I like making like sense of things and like finding the rules and following the rules. So I think it does fit in to my general, well, I'm Virgo.
0: Yeah. I mean, so. But then does it ever seep into your practice?
1: Spreadsheets specifically?
0: No. Well, yes, and then no.
1: Not spreadsheets, I wouldn't say.
0: Okay.
1: I don't know that I ever... I only use spreadsheets, like, to track studio costs or that stuff. But even then, I don't make them very fun.
0: No.
1: Oh,
0: I love making a spreadsheet fun. I love having, the underlines, the colours,
1: the colours, different bold, using different lines, like the dotty line and the heavy line.
0: I don't know that. I just do the general underline one. I love the section, then you leave a gap and then you change how thick the gap is of the clear cells.
1: And like merging cells together.
0: Oh, I love a merge.
1: So satisfying.
0: That is really satisfying, actually, yeah. Oh, God, when a merge just makes everything make more sense as well. Do you know one of the most epic spreadsheets I think I've ever experienced is the one that we did for Moving in Stasis when we had that group exhibition that never was physical, but a new institute.
1: It was physical, just nobody saw it.
0: Yeah, true. Exactly. It was just us.
1: In a room.
0: On the, third floor gallery or something. But remember that spreadsheet of the whole schedule?
1: Yes.
0: And it was like there were different colours depending on what kind of show it was.
1: Yeah. Whether you were... Yeah, whether you were in the different types of programmes.
0: And
1: but did you make that one?
0: I think so, but I think we kind of co-made it. But I think, yeah, I mean, I definitely was in there a lot. Maybe I was one of the first graders, but it definitely felt like we were all inputting. And then we had the kind of radio, and then we had the...
1: Video or felt cinema?
0: I was going to say TV, but...
1: TV, it was TV. Moving in Stasis.
0: That was like on the second half.
1: Yeah. And I feel like there was another part, but maybe there wasn't. It couldn't have been because...
0: Another what?
1: Another section, like another type of programme.
0: Wasn't it like 3 or 4 days long?
1: Yeah.

0: So we had it each day, and then the TV always started after the radio finished, because of course we wouldn't make content at the same time.
1: Yeah.
0: Obviously.
1: Don't want to split our viewership.
0: And the radio was always in the morning. I remember that. But I remember the colours. I remember being like really proud and just like how it really, like, to me it was like, yeah, this is good. Yeah.
1: It was a good one.
0: Yeah,
1: what's I feel like you always make a good spreadsheets, though. I remember a few. Like, your use of colour always inspired me.
0: Oh, really? Yeah. Oh, that's nice. I do. I think I have to make them a bit fun or, like, visually nice to look at. Otherwise, I find it quite hard to enjoy being in them.
1: Yeah.
0: And sometimes in some of my, I guess, work or projects, not personal projects, but more, like, freelance or programming or curating or whatever, I do have to spend quite a lot of time in them. Like when I was doing the arena at Design Academy and like organizing these talks, we had a lot of spreadsheets for that, because we also had to write notes of like every single graduate who was going to be on the program. And then, oh yeah, that was like endless. They were sometimes hard to get good because it was so much content.
1: Yeah, they just had to be in, but then it...
0: And the content had to be on the same page because it was the same thing.
1: But then you're just scrolling for ages, and yeah, and I quite like it when it can be visually like really in, just in your screen, and you can take it all in one without having to like scroll to the bottom to find something. But then that's when I like to make use of the sheets at the bottom.
0: Oh yeah, yeah, that's satisfying. Yeah. I don't know if I always knew about sheets. You know, I feel
1: like it's a new ish
0: for me. I mean probably like the last. Definitely 5, maybe 7 years. But I feel like when I was doing my master's, I was doing science, so I did like use spreadsheets a lot to collect the data. I don't think I knew about or used sheets then.
1: That was a while ago.
0: Yeah, that was 2013.
1: I feel like maybe it wasn't. 14. I don't know that. I feel like sheets is a. I mean, I don't think it's new, but I feel like it's a recent like addition, as in the last 5 years or something.
0: Do you think? I'm going to check that stat. I'm not sure. Mm. If anyone
1: it's
0: knows.
1: A feeling.
0: Okay, when does French... Is it Excel, I guess?
1: Yeah.
0: I had another... Wait, I wanted to ask you another very good question about spreadsheets. When did Excel sheets come out? Okay, oh, this is fun, okay. When did Microsoft launch Excel?
1: Oh. I feel like... Well, I mean, it must have been early doors, I reckon. And then, so I don't, back then, when did, I don't even know, 82?
0: Not bad, Mags, not bad, 85.
1: Oh, wow.
0: I know.
1: I'm just like impressed. Spiritually connected to Excel.
0: It's hard, I put in when Excel introduced sheets, but like sheet, like they always had a sheet because then.
1: Yeah, like separate sheets within one.
0: Yeah, separate
1: one.
0: Sheets within one.
1: Excel.
0: One thing to come up is Excel still relevant in 2025?
1: I think it's more relevant in 2025 than it's ever been.
0: It's still driving real insights. You would agree with that, wouldn't you?
1: I would.
0: 100%.
1: Did you know there's like an Excel competition where people like get given a problem basically, everyone who's taking part, and then they have to, I don't know whether it's the quickest or the smartest like solution to the problem, and then they like repeat, like I guess it gets harder, like there's multiple rounds to find the ultimate like Excel champion.
0: It?
1: No, Thomas just told me about it. He's also a large fan of Excel.
0: Okay, shout
1: I think
0: out to
1: he's
0: Thomas.
1: A more complicated user than I am.
0: I bet he'd have a good shortcut for something, wouldn't he?
1: Yeah, he would for sure. Like, I still have to Google, like, anything I want it to do. I know it probably has the capability to do it, but I don't know what it is. But he's definitely, he knows his way around it, I reckon.
0: Do you know what I love? Rearranging or, like, simplifying a spreadsheet. Or, like, I like going and checking all the formulas to, like, check everything is, like, correct. There's something very satisfying about that. And also the number of times I've got it wrong. And then, like, also for my VAT, BTVA, I do like that. I know a number of times I haven't checked and then all my numbers have been completely wrong. Then my bookkeeper at the end of the year has been like, I think we're going to have to readjust something.
1: Something's not balanced here.
0: I can't find...
1: When they brought in sheets.
0: No, I feel like you're probably better at... I'm just getting...
1: Googling.
0: Just, you're definitely better at Googling. And also I feel it's too vague a term to ask, when did Excel... bring out sheets. Oh, Jay and Teddy say, my manager would really appreciate this discussion.
1: There's some people who just get it.
0: Yeah.
1: Yeah, I'm not getting it.
0: No, it's too hard, isn't it?
1: Yeah. I think probably a long time, actually. Maybe because there's no real answer, there was no beginning. Just the beginning was when you could have multiple sheets. I'm going to ask Thomas later.
0: I mean, maybe there was always a function, because then you could just have multiple different things on one subject. You could, like, all your accounting for something. Yeah. All the sheets could be a different month. Like that would be a very useful function for a company. So why would you have
1: tab.
0: Like? It's a tab. That's true. Well done, Megs. I had a really good question for you. It's gonna have to come back to me.
1: Well, the AI overview from Google. So how much we want to trust that? I don't know. It says the tabs at the bottom of the window are a core feature that have been a part of Excel since its early versions. So,
0: okay. So we're talking 85.
1: Maybe like sort of 88 is a
0: early version.
1: Early version.
0: Yeah. Oh, that's it. Okay. How do you feel about numbers?
1: I mean, I use the numbers Apple version. Because I have a Mac.
0: Yeah.
1: But its functionality is the same. I just don't like it as much. Mm. I don't know how to explain this, but it feels more rounded at the edges, and I don't like the default font.
0: Mm. Yeah, I agree. I don't like so much the design of where things are.
1: Yeah.
0: It doesn't feel, I guess maybe that's because I used Excel, because I was normally using like school computers, and that's the one I got used to and used a lot. So it does feel a bit like I have to always maybe be like, oh, is that actually going to be there? Or like, where is that thing? Or I just got to...
1: just for a second.
0: Okay, it wasn't too bad.
1: I prefer Google Sheets to numbers.
0: I actually quite like... Google Sheets for me is very similar to Excel.
1: Yeah.
0: It's just...
1: the same thing, really, I think.
0: And I like that it's a live version, going back to you talking about, like, I like that people can be on it at the same time.
1: Yeah.
0: How do you like naming your spreadsheets? Do you have a system?
1: No, that I don't have. I'm not very good at naming documents. I tend to just give them... I don't know. I think I always make the names too long.
0: Really?
1: I'm, like, trying to explain everything in the title so that... But I think I always make things too long. Yeah, like the one for the software, I think I called it Data for Formulating Software. Inspired.
0: I mean, but then you're going to definitely know where it is and what it is.
1: Yeah. And anyone who goes into that into that file will see that spreadsheet and go, oh, that's the spreadsheet for
0: formulating
1: data.
0: Okay, this is quite a fun one. And then maybe we can do the drill thing. Okay, unless anyone else, Jay and Teddy, has got any questions for our spreadsheet section of the show. What have been your experiences of entering another person's spreadsheet, and how have you managed that?
1: Well, I do have to regularly use other people's spreadsheets.
0: Okay.
1: As I mentioned before, there's these communal ones that we have to use, and I find it infuriating. The maintenance of cell size is often, well, it's not maintained, so there's cells of random different sizes all over. There's no color coding system for me to refer to, so that we're all using a different color. People are writing in different size fonts, they're entering different data where we should all be using the same, like, you write your name and the time.
0: There's no key.
1: There's no key, or they're just entering stuff inaccurate. Like, I was working with one the other day, and there was like a times along the top, so say like 8 o'clock, 10 o'clock, 12 o'clock, where you would indicate like what time your class started. So you would enter your name under the 10 o'clock box, say, and say like, I'll work with this group at 10 o'clock, and then at 1 o'clock I'll work with the next group. But the person had put filled their name in under 1 o'clock, but written in the box 10 o'clock, and then they put the 1 o'clock group under the 10 o'clock, and written 1 o'clock. So then I was like, well, do you mean it to be 1 o'clock and you wrote 10 wrong? Or do you mean it to be 10? And just the double checking, the follow through, the care.
0: What did you do?
1: I just emailed the person in charge and said, well, I don't understand.
0: Okay.
1: Because I wanted to change it, but I don't know which way.
0: Yeah, yeah, yeah.
1: I don't know which part of it. Like, something's wrong, but which part is wrong,
0: that's
1: I don't know.
0: That's the worst, when you kind of want to change it to clear up, but you actually don't know what to do.
1: Yeah.
0: Yeah.
1: So I struggle not to reformat. I don't, but like to reformat other people's poorly created and maintained spreadsheets.
0: The different font size or fonts or colours, really, like if people write in like a blue instead of a black for no reason. You know when you're kind of inputting stuff and then maybe you're like, okay, at the end I'm going to edit it all. I'm really bad at that. Like when I'm inputting it, I have to constantly like edit it to make it look the same.
1: Yeah,
0: so no, I waste a lot of time.
1: Me too. And also the formatting happens along the way, because then you put in like something, some new field of like data, and then you're like, ah, that actually changes everything. So now it needs to be, totally. I don't know, everything needs to be pink now. And
0: That's the worst, when you need a new thing and then you have to completely redesign. Oh yeah, designing. So this is like a form of visual data design, I guess. Like, I really love thinking about that, being okay, what's, because you know, it's like, what's on the top? So what's on the like row? What's on the column? Like, you know, you're going to make that decision quite early on, like, okay, what is the important information, or which way around makes the most sense?
1: Yeah. How do you approach it?
0: I think often it feels instinctual, but I think I have to start doing it to feel it, and then sometimes I have to change it, but normally it's like, okay, this did make sense.
1: I think I'm largely the same. I also often like will have a tab, and then I start putting stuff in there that I think the way I think I want it to be, and then as I fill more information in, then it becomes clearer whether it's working or not, and also how it needs to be formatted better. And then I start like a new tab, and then I make it like the cleaner version. And then I input the data, and then eventually the first tab gets deleted.
0: Okay, so you're kind of iterative.
1: Yeah, which also relates to my practice, you know.
0: Okay, well, that's a nice segue, but before we move on, Jen, Teddy, text wrap in the box, or like the text run onto the next column from Teddy. Good one, Teddy.
1: And also, you've really upped your ability to your dexterous fingers and also your use of language since I last saw you last week. So, well done.
0: Megs, do you want to go first?
1: So, text wrap, text wrap. Allowing text to run on, then you should be merging your boxes.
0: Yeah, I would agree.
1: And also text wrap, like, not that it just makes everything really narrow and long, but then you need to make your, if you want it wrapped and just one, then you need to make your column wider and then let it wrap so you can still read it. I hate it when people make it wrap, but then it becomes like really narrow and long, so you can't like read words.
0: That does cause new design issues though, doesn't it, when you wrap and then you want to see the old text, actually then you have to make the column wider or the row bigger, and then you have to do that. Then it's like it changes your, if you want to have consistent uniform cell size, that's not going to happen.
1: But I also start to question if there's a lot of text, like, does it need to be in that table, or can it be a separate, so for the table, because I was having this issue with the one I was making recently with like the terms and the projections, and then I wanted to like give, because we had to make some assumptions in order to make the projections, so I wanted to give information on the assumptions I was making, but then instead of putting it in the table itself when I was making the like headings, then I made like a separate large merged box next to it that said like assumptions, and then I made them all the same color so you knew those were the assumptions for the year, so then the text and information is
0: separate
1: to the table, so the table can remain uniform.
0: Can you see those assumptions when you look at the table?
1: You
0: can.
1: You can see that it's there. Yeah, so you do have to scroll to the right to read the whole thing, but you really see it from the beginning that it's there.
0: Okay, I applaud that, Megan.
1: I also considered it for a while. I was using comments on the boxes.
0: Oh, I've never liked comments.
1: But then it's just, I don't know. And then will people see it, and will they know to click on it? And then
0: that's a feature I've never used in Excel comments.
1: I tried it, but I deleted them all.
0: It feels weird. It's not intuitive to go on those things. And then the worst is when you have an exclamation mark because your formula or something's not working, and then you can't figure it out. That's a hard time.
1: That's when you ask ChatGPT.
0: Yes.
1: AI is good for this.
0: Oh, really? Okay. Yeah. I've never used it for that. Okay, well, thank you, Teddy, very much for your question. Appreciate you thinking along with us.
1: Hope that really answers your...
0: Yeah, we hope that answers you.
1: And inspires you in the future.
0: Yeah. Right, so next up, we've got a contribution from Megan, an egg. Is it eeg or egg? I thought it was eeg.
1: I think it's egg, and everyone on the island was saying egg. But okay, I think it's maybe like a Scottish egg, like egg, but like egg. So it's like egg, but yeah.
0: Egg.
1: Egg. The Isle of Egg.
0: Beautiful.
1: I hope this... sometimes I feel like I play things and they don't come across, but we'll just see. This is almost 20 minutes.
0: Great.
1: Of drone sounds.
0: Oh my God, beautiful.
1: It's a slow build, but now I need to find it.
0: Also because, I mean, I feel like it's pretty quiet in Worm today, which is nice. There's not too much clanking outside. And it seems like we're definitely having a few nauseating moments with our headphone moving around, but it's definitely got less, for me anyway.
1: Yeah, for me too.
0: And we'll see if it happens with when a laptop is plugged, like when it's sound from a laptop.
1: That's true.
0: It might not be that. Oh, sorry. Do you want to tell us anything before you go, or you want to just play?
1: Well, it's a build upon what I played shared last time, and then we were talking about like space and... yeah, also, like, I want things to feel, like, finished quickly to share on here. And then in the bothy, there was, like, a small library in, like, the reading nook where there was just, like, loads of different books and stuff. There was actually one from Short Pieces That Move. And I was like, oh, that's so funny, a connection to, like, Rotterdam and home,
0: that's
1: like,
0: really
1: here.
0: Nice.
1: And then there was this little book called Legends and Lyrics, and it was, like, I don't know, 10 centimetres by 5 centimetres, like, leather-bound. And it had all these, like... poems and ballads and things in it, and there was one called The Voice of the Wind, and then that kind of inspired this. So.
0: Beautiful. I found it.
1: Yeah.
0: Okay, here we go.

0: Mega Megs. It was quite like a stressful one to share on the radio because, I mean, it's playing with the peaking, but then it's also like peaking. So
1: yeah.
0: Learnings.
1: Yeah. How? What did you? Were you just looking at the?
0: Yeah.
1: Okay. Well, thanks because I was really zoning into the drone space and the beach.
0: On the beach.
1: The wind. God, it was windy, wasn't it?
0: It was windy. Things. It wasn't even. It's just. I was trying to record the beach. Mm-hmm. And then it got like really windy, so I just left my recorder and went like for a walk, and then while I was walking it got really windy and I was like, oh, this is so annoying. So I feel like when you're field recording, or when I'm field recording, I'm always trying to like fend off the wind like in every way, because it just, it comes in and then it does that, and it's just frustrating. And then I'd been reading this like poem over and over, and I was like, oh, maybe I should just lean in.
1: Mm-hmm.
0: And
1: sign.
0: Yeah, I just really liked the way that it interacted with the tones then, and then like makes it, mm-hmm. turns this like singular, well, it's not singular, no, but the note into like a, I guess into a wind chime, which I hadn't thought about until now, but
1: yeah. Because when it first came in the wind, I was like, oh, is it like stopping and starting the drone or the, I want to say bagpipe, but like that more like higher one, but then I was like, oh no, it's overlay. And that's why it was interesting how then I was like visualizing or feeling it, that it was a sing, but then you could still follow the drone tones, and then this was like another layer. So I was kind of also playing around with which layer I was listening in,
0: mm-hmm.
1: which was also really fun. And then we heard the birds at one point. That's really nice. Yeah, that's when I knew you were on the beach, or assumed you were on the beach. And then maybe you could hear water at the sea.
0: I think in the beginning, you hear the water more, and then the wind, like also, the wind builds through, and also did, because when I walked away, it was quite chill. So of course I'd like set my Zoom so that it was like recording. I listened to it and I was like, okay, this is good. I can walk away. As soon as I started walking away, it was like, and I was like, okay. And I just accepted it.
1: Yeah.
0: And used him.
1: But that, that's frustrating. But it's cool that you used it. You just went ahead, went ahead anyway. I think that's really nice.
0: Yeah. I guess it was nice to think of the wind, like keep it simple, but then use the wind as like the instrument, I guess. And it is like, it's unpleasant, especially if you don't, because it's the sort of sound that you're used to saying, like, this is not supposed to be happening, so you want to like fix it.
1: Yeah.
0: But then once you know that it's meant to be happening, and also when, like, if I have my headphones on and I'm really in the, like, I have the levels right and everything for where I am, I don't know, it's very nice. It is very nice to listen to.
1: Yeah.
0: But it's feels wrong.
1: But you kind of like that.
0: Yeah. And then once you accept that it's meant to be happening, then you can hear it more as an instrument, I think, like the wind is playing the wind is playing the tone, I guess, or the wind is playing it, so it's interrupting it, or that allows you to hear it differently,
1: I think. That's really, I agree. Yeah, that's what I think I was trying to say with the layers of where you listen in, and then how much you kind of, how much it was masking the tone for me, and then how much it was facilitating or opening. Like, it was kind of changing for me.
0: Yeah, because sometimes it does, like, make everything, like, a moment of silence almost, like, it stops, and then, other times it almost, like, it's as if it makes the tone, like, flick higher or something. Mm-hmm. Like, it really makes it, or it makes you not hear the lower register of the tone, but only the higher one or something. Mm-hmm. So it sounds like it's, like, playing, like, a higher ding.
1: Yeah. Because it was nice also when you kind of go at the end, when you go out and then you hear the drone again, but then you can hear all the overtones, and I kind of had forgotten that they were there.
0: Yeah.
1: So then it was also really nice to come back and be like, oh yeah, these guys. And like, be like, oh, I wonder if I listened again, would they be in there? Because I hadn't really been noticing them or like thinking about them. But I really liked that they, like the little friends that come back.
0: Hello.
1: Yeah. Because they're moving around. In a really nice way, and they're very soft, and they kind of come and go. I really like that. It's made me nicely sleepy, Max. Also, because we turned the light on. Was that the main thing? One of the main things you didn't.
0: Yeah, so I was I guess I went there with the intention to re-record some work from the things I've shared on here also before, but to record them there onto tape. But I hadn't really, I don't know, you kind of write these proposals or these plans and then you don't really, until you're there, you also don't really know what it means or if it makes sense or anything. So I carried this fucking monstrous, my tape deck, solid tape deck, traveled with it, so much stuff. And then it took me a while to figure out, what it means what it means to, re-record something somewhere else and more than just, replay it in a different place, but to really, let the space where you are, influence the work. So it's, rewriting the work with, a new context with a new influence and also with time since the time that you made it. So it took me a while to figure that out. And then I think, this piece kind of brought it together a little bit as an interlude and then the actual recording to tape bit was the last day in a few hours, and of course the tape's really old and I'd put my tape deck in the hold so it got bashed, so the quality is also shit, to be honest, but it's kind of nice, it feels like that's the record of it, but I still of course have these digital forms as well. But yeah, understanding, I think the main takeaway was really understanding why the purpose of re-recording these works or replaying these work in different spaces is something that I want to do, or what's valuable about doing them somewhere else, and also to revisit something over and over again. Mm-hmm.
1: Did it bring you any answers, or just more oh, this is something that
0: not
1: feels
0: really
1: different, it's a different feeling than what I'd imagined?
0: Yeah, I think it was just I think I had an idea about why being in a different location and the influence of landscape and what you have around you and also the rhythm you're in your day to day, why these things are important in the ways that they help you telling stories. I can theorize about it, or I can write about it, and I can tell it from the perspective of being here in Rotterdam or going home for a week or something. But I don't know, I hadn't really, when I go home, I never make work, or I'm never there as an artist. I'm there as, a sister and a daughter and a friend. So I'm, hanging out with people, and work is kind of in the back. And an auntie. And so, yeah, it felt good to be in the landscape. So I'm always thinking about the Scottish landscape and home when I'm here. But I'm never in it when I'm thinking about it or when I'm working on it. So it felt like to be in it and thinking the things I had been thinking and then actually putting them into practice and seeing what influence it could have felt really rewarding and just not really an answer, but just okay, cool.
1: It's a new experience, I guess.
0: Yeah. So it made me want to make work at home also more.
1: Yeah. That's nice. That's interesting.
0: Find a way to be more present there also as an artist.
1: Yeah.
0: I don't know what that means, next step, but yeah.
1: No, but it's nice that you've experienced that, because you hadn't yet before.
0: No, yeah.
1: Yeah, I feel like I had a little bit that when I did my residency in Cornwall earlier this year. It was similarly, that's home, so it's, yeah, I'm a sister, I'm an auntie, I'm a daughter, a friend, and it's, yeah, it's, I kind of lose my identity as an artist there a little bit. People obviously know what I do and stuff, but it doesn't, and I can talk about it, but it doesn't I don't feel I'm that there, that life, this life feels so far away there. And I kind of feel I'm lying, but a bit I'm fantasizing, or it just suddenly I just feel it's this world and that happens there and that happens there, but I'm do I really believe that? It's really funny, you kind of become a bit disassociated, but it was really nice to combine those two lives together and feel that identity and have that autonomy and have something to do apart from just hang out with my family and doing things together and having a nice time or supporting my mum or helping whatever whatever it is. And that's interesting, because we talk about it a bit, but home and here, I don't know, here is for me, I think I said this before, a creative home.
0: Mm-hmm.
1: And then home, Cornwall home is more a family home, and then London's family friend home. but neither in London or Cornwall would ever call it creative home. So it's also, that's like, yeah, I understand your feeling of like what it means, or practical wise, what it means. That's obviously could be many different things, but it's cool to think about or like feel.
0: Yeah,
1: I'm excited for you.
0: Me too. I don't know. Yeah, Phil. It's like also with residencies, like you build towards them for like such a long time often. Like for this, it was, I don't know, like since the beginning of the year, or even like Christmas or something, I don't remember. But then you write the idea and the proposal like so long in advance, and then you're like, I wasn't working towards it the whole time, but it was just like something I knew that was coming up, but I wasn't really working on that work like this year. Mm-hmm. So then it's also, I don't know, like there's also this build and you're like, what? Like you kind of have to put your mind back into the space you were when you wrote the
1: and that's difficult because 10 months ago, like even a few months, but 10 months is a long time. I mean, the show is a testament to that, like how kind of modifying our thinking and stuff,
0: but then also how we modify, but then it also always comes like back around. So I was like working on like just applications and portfolio stuff the last couple of days, and like I don't know, it's always just like you go into it and then you're like, holy fuck, like where do I even like begin? But then thinking about like, because I was putting this work into it and then writing about this and then reflecting on like older work that I'd done for like the dialogue of knots, like the text I wrote to go with my graduation thesis. And then I realized like that's kind of in the same way of this like re-recording or retelling over and like letting it change, and because I just have like shared it in so many different forms, like it was this story and then it was a video and then I've like performed it like standing and speaking, and it's been, I've taken it apart like both visually as text and then also like as a audio performance, I guess, like I've spoken it, and it's just like found this constant like retelling and then just realizing like, oh, that is something that's there, but I kind of hadn't recognized it, or maybe had forgotten that that's what I had been doing when I did it, or to see it as like valuable or something to like say, it's like, ah, okay, that is something I do.
1: Yeah, and then maybe makes this make sense.
0: Yeah.
1: Even though it's like maybe you haven't done it as extremely as this, of like going to a different country and also the country and thinking about that. But that's really cool you found that theme.
0: Yeah. Because then it's also, I mean, it's in everything, I think. Like I do the same, like the embroideries I'm making at the moment. Like when I finish one, then I just start like a new one, but it's the same thing. Like I always get stuck on a theme for a while and then just do it over. But yeah. So
1: like reiteration, but reformation,
0: reconstitution. Don't like that one. But yeah, retelling.
1: Yeah,
0: it's kind of, I think of it like when you like the traditions of like oral storytelling, so like every time you tell a story, or like it like slightly changes at the hands of like whoever is like telling it, or just over time like certain details get lost, or because of the, I don't know, the fads of the day, certain things get added or reinterpreted. Like this is a silly example, but Thomas and I were watching, you know, like the Paddington Bear movies. And then Thomas and I were like, this has heavy, like, not even undertones, overtones of like immigration and like the small boats crisis and like accepting. And we were like, is this intentional? Has Paddington always been like this? Are we just reading too much into it? And then we asked his mum, like, is this meant to be like an allegory for like accepting like immigrants and refugees? And she was like, what are you like talking? I don't know. Like, I think you're trying to overly politicize this. I don't know. So then it's like this. I don't know if it's always been like that or if it was meant to be there. I mean, I think it is a tale about like acceptance, among other things. But yeah, it's like that. You can tell a story over and over again, and as times change, the meaning of it also starts to change.
1: Yeah. Or where people are reading it from, with their own background or situation, context. Exactly. Yeah, that's funny, Thomas. Can you just help us a minute?
0: Yeah. I mean, I think it's like, I think it is. I still read it as a...
1: Well, yeah, I think... Yeah, and that's also very relevant to now, so then maybe that's why you think it's like...
0: Specifically to, like, I mean, specifically to, like, the small boats and everything. But
1: Yeah.
0: So that's my thoughts on Paddington.
1: Wasn't expecting that one today.
0: I've always got a good little TV or movie reference. It started with him. Things like, hey, about you? And I've come all the way around to Paddington.
2: I mean, I was thinking about that film the other day. I love, we watched it. That was like, I think I've said this to you before, but that was a video we always just got from the video store, like every weekend, or whenever we were allowed to go, whenever we went up to get a film, we'd be like, oh, come on. My mum be like, guys, you've seen this so many times. We'd be like, we love it.
0: Also in my house, it's a firm sister favorite.
2: Yeah,
0: like I think family, maybe not my dad. Yeah, family excluding dad.
1: To be true.
0: I know. I was just looking up the 10 things I hate about you playlist on a.
2: Oh,
1: you feel like heaven to touch. I wanna hold you so much.
2: Oh, we can start with that. Actually, I've got to find a little aux cable for my laptop for music.
0: What's this song called?
2: Dude, I love you, babe. I love you, baby.

0: It is. Can't take my hour.
1: You can even watch it. Should we listen to the one from the movie?
0: Yeah.
1: Okay.
0: It's gonna give me YouTube adverts, isn't it?
1: From the. Oh my god, that's fun. We got the ads.
0: No, this is not the ads. So this is, I'll describe it to you. This is Heath Ledger paying off the band leader. But we don't know why yet. So he's just giving him money. Why is he giving him money? Let's see.
1: Gonna play the song.
0: He's just putting up random things on the mixer. I wonder if he knows what he's doing.
2: You're just too good to be true. Can't take my eyes off of you.
1: Oh my god. You'd be like

0: babble.
1: Oh, it's so good. Makes me a bit mosh.
0: I think it might be like a top, I don't know. Maybe it's my favorite movie. It's definitely top three.
1: Really?
0: I think so. It's definitely most one of my most watched.
1: I think. I mean, probably it is one of mine. You know? I mean, I'd always watch it again.
0: Yeah. I'm not bored of it.
1: No. What's your others?
0: I don't know. I can't think. That's why I'm like, maybe it is just my favourite.
1: I do love Romeo and Michelle's High School Reunion.
0: I never watched that, and then you told me about this, maybe on this show.
1: I think I did. Because that was the other one we got from the video store.
0: I remember, I think I started watching it or something. I don't know. But I had it saved as a tab for ages of like something to go to when I needed something to watch.
1: Yeah.
0: But I still haven't watched it. And I don't know.
1: Excuse me. When I watched it recently, it definitely... Oh, the wee pat on the security guy's bum. Yeah. Yes, Jennifer. Was that Teddy? That's so true. So cheeky, isn't he? But I think when I watched it recently, like 10 Things I Hate About You, like, I will always enjoy. There's something, yeah, it's got a good pace and everything. And I think Romeo and Michelle, I think there was one bit where I did get a bit bored.
0: Mm.
1: But maybe it's just more this nostalgia.
0: Yeah. I think 10 Things I Hate About You is a great story.
1: Yeah. What's Taming, based on Taming and the Shrew, isn't it?
0: And then, I don't know, just feels very relatable. Like, everyone's just, there's just so many good lines.
1: Yeah.
0: Like,
1: and the dad,
0: have you made anyone cry today? No, but it's only 4:30. Yeah. I mean, words to live by.
1: Can you ever be, oh no, yeah, whelmed? Can you ever just be whelmed?
0: Can
1: you
0: be overwhelmed? In Europe,
1: yes. Yeah, and then that must be Nigel with the
0: brew. Oh my god, yes.
1: that we used to watch that bit over and over and over and over again.
0: Everyone just runs into the party.
1: Oh my god, that I don't know why that line cracked us up so much.
0: You say that one quite a lot as well.
1: I do love it.
0: So good.
1: Yeah, and just how she gets

0: wanted Bianca's prawn dress.
1: Oh, yeah.
0: It was like the pink skirt and then like a crop top.
1: That was so cool.
0: So good. And also her...
1: And a little bag. She,
0: yeah.
1: And what was he called? Cameron... No, what's his name? The actor? The guy who was also in Third Rock from the Sun.
0: Cameron?
1: Yeah.
0: Yeah, with the tall... The one who comes new to the... Bianca's love interest?
1: Yeah,
0: or,
1: Bianca's. Yeah. And then his dorky friend.
0: Yeah.
1: Ah, I also really love him.
0: He's at the party. Has hit the fan.
1: Maybe you should watch it together, yeah, Megs.
0: Maybe you can watch it on air with everyone. You can listen to it on a running commentary. I mean, you basically just have.
1: Yeah, exactly. It's true. Except for the other, I also love the music.
0: Yeah.
1: I'm just falling. Oh, what's the last song? I did not see her crying. Oh, I did not see her crying. And at the top of the school. Yeah, I was like, that's so cool.
0: So cool.
1: Yeah. Okay, maybe can you play a song first? And then...
0: Yeah. Well, I was trying to think of songs related to spreadsheets, which was incredibly difficult.
1: Oh, really? Okay, well then just do anything.
0: But then...
1: I mean, I hadn't saved any, but I was going to go to so much more like...
0: I was going for things like gritty, but then I was also going to like mathematical drum beats. So I can play one that's a bit... I'll play one.
1: Yeah, I was like thinking like more like techno or like electronic music that has like beat and rhythm and repetition. But let's see. I also have a song I just want to play you because I really like it at the moment. So it's going to be a mix.
0: Let's do it.
1: All right.
0: Ciao.
1: Ciao.

guess.

0: thank you, Anthony.
1: Goodbye now. 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

Okay. Guess where I am. If you guessed Rotterdam, then you win a prize.

0: You don't want all of that? Well, relax. The host is sharing mostly music and chat. John Finley J. Hall was he's out on the road. The name of his show is Life Down Low.
1: Welcome to the show, everyone. I'm in Rotterdam. I'm walking around. Today's mission is, well, there's a few missions today, to be honest. The first one is go to a stationery shop and get a big pen. So that's mission one. Mission two, I'm doing a performance later at Worm, which is nice. And then I'm doing one tomorrow too. Need to mission three, perhaps, recruit people for both of those performances. More on that later. Today is the start of the Radio Worm 25-hour radio relay, where they're going to be broadcasting for 25 hours straight. There's going to be lots of performers. There's going to be some pre-recorded stuff, part of the radio roulette. And it's going to be a nice time. So I'll record a little bit from there later, I think, or maybe we'll end up there. I'm not really quite sure. First is a song sent to me. Well, actually, my friend Mari sent me this track called Gone Under Sea by Electro Lane. This is off the same album, but it's called The Valleys. Hope you enjoy.

0: How good is that song? It's so nice. It's some sort of mixture of gospel, haunted house, music maybe. It's great. The rest of the album is not really like that. It's kind of got krautrocky style. It's a very cool album. Check it out. Electro Lane is the band. So the sun is shining. It's such a beautiful day. It's kind of this low sun. And I'm going to a shop called Papier and Pen. That probably means paper and pen. I'm a bit unprepared because I sort of was preparing for lots of other things. These performances, really. And that means that, you know, I'm just going to basically wing it for a little bit. And then I think we're going to take a break, and then it's going to be the radio relay later. So I'll maybe play a song, and then after the song I'll be at the stationery shop, maybe? Does that sound like a plan? Hopefully it sounds like a plan. We'll see how it goes. Here's a song by Jonathan Richman. This is the song that I've been listening to a lot recently, and it's called Kuchenhaken. Kuchenhaken, what does that mean? Well, you'll find out in this song. It kind of sounds like a bit of a Dutch word, so maybe it's sort of appropriate. I don't know. Is that offensive? I don't know. Probably. Okay, enjoy.
1: When I was a 5-year-old, I saw a 5.

Now you don't know what that word means, nor I, the man now talking. But when my heart had found a queen, a little voice did say,

Thing about that song is it's actually quite annoying, but it's just so great in lots of other ways that it sort of doesn't matter. It's the key change is one thing being. Other thing being is I don't know if I know another song that is about the same thing as a made-up word that came into your head when you fancy someone. So I think I like it for those reasons. That ends my thesis on My Little Kuchenhaken. It's quite crazy here. They've got the mopeds, scooters, they just go in the bike lane. So, you know, it's quite serious stuff when you have to walk across the bike lane. It's like, no messing about. Next song, before I get to the paper shop, is by a band called Dark Arts. And they're, I just found a record of theirs in a record shop in Oslo a couple weeks ago. And it's very cool, cool album. They started off as a band called Toy Division, where they did covers of Joy Division songs on children's toy instruments. And I couldn't find any recordings of that, but I think that just sounds amazing. Maybe you can have a look up at that yourself and let me know if you find anything. They're from the US. This song's called Autumn Red, and it's kind of Joy Division-y, you know, goth style, and it's great. The whole album's quite strange. I think it's called, album's called Reflections in a Rearview Mirror.

Mate, I'm here where the shop's meant to be, and there is no shop. There's only Sisters Beauty. Shout out Sisters Beauty. And definitely no stationery shop. Weird. Maybe I have to go around the other side of the street. I'll try that. And I'll check in 1 minute when I walk round the other way. Okay, so I'm in the street behind where it said the stationery shop was, and it's very unpromising. It's basically just a residential street, so yeah, that was a bit of a failure. There's a bike shop, a closed bike shop. So, well, I hope you enjoyed the music. I'm going to try and find another stationery shop. Let me just see. I'm just sort of wandering now. I don't have a plan. The plan fell through. So, let's see a minute. Stationery. All right, Easy Repro printing shop. Looks like they've got lots of stuff. And it actually exists, or it seems to exist at least. And where's that? That's one street down again. That's where I just was. All right, for fuck's sake. All right, we're back. We're going back now. This is the whole point of traveling, is to just sort of wander around. Anyway, so, and that's sort of what this show is. So I'm not complaining. Don't get me wrong. I wouldn't dare complain.

Let me tell you more about my performance tonight. My performance tonight is a game show where there's not really any rules or any sort of format at all, actually. It's just, I just ask people, well, the game show is called Who's Going to Win? And we just have to decide amongst ourselves who's going to win. So I'm a little bit nervous about that because I've never done it before and I'm not sure how it's going to work. But also quite excited because it's, you know, a new audience, new environment. And you can listen to that probably somewhere online. I'll post a link in the description when I post this episode. Oh, easy repro, there it is. Then tomorrow I'm doing a choir performance, so I have to get people to turn up and then we're going to do some experimental singing together and then we're going to develop a short 15-minute performance. So that's also something that I'm quite nervous about, but it should be really good, just as long as people turn up. I have been messaging people that I hear are in choirs in Rotterdam, but yeah, same issue I had in Norway really, is just trying to convince people to come along to things. I swear it used to be easier back in the day. Alright, I'm in the coffee shop now. I'm just coffee shop, get some pens and stuff. I'm going to make an applause sign for this, and while I'm doing that you can listen to some more music.

That was a song. I sort of lost track. I went for a coffee and now I'm going to go to a record shop on my way to Worm, I think. So, but I sort of lost track of what I was doing. I went to, oh yeah, that's right. I went to the stationery shop. It was great. I don't know if there's places like that in Oslo. I love stationery shops so much. It's like an art shop, except better somehow. But anyway, then I went to a hardware shop. Then I went for coffee. Now I'm on my way to a record store. So you just heard a song called Shadows by Rubber Zebra, which is seems to just be quite an obscure song that was on YouTube. I found on YouTube. Sometimes you get interference from the trams. I wonder if that's happening, and if so, apologies. But I'm going to go to a record store now called Demon Fuzz Records, and whatever I find there, I will play a song from. Okay? I'm apparently 1 minute away. Rotterdam's cool. I like it. It's kind of feels kind of similar to London, I would say. Quite flat, lots of shops, and but then, you know, like residential streets off the shop streets. Seems a nice layout, you know. You know, it's kind of like London, except everyone's cycling different bicycles. Everyone's got the Dutch bike, obviously. All right, I'm gonna go to the record shop now, see what we can find.

All right, I bought one record, and it is Synchrofox Music Library. It's what's called a library record, which is a music library for TV, films, that sort of thing, radio adverts and things. You could you used to get these sample records that would have all these songs on it. And you could then you had to write to the company and say, I want to use this one in my film. So I got this one, and I'm going to use it for my performance tonight. I think I'm just going to play one side of it as a sort of background music. So that's nice. That's kind of making me feel a bit better. Yeah, so here's a song from this record. I don't know, sometimes it's quite cheesy, but I'll find one that's good. Or I might play one by might play Grandstand, actually, which is from the, I think it's like not a question of sport, but it's from one of the BBC sports programs in the 70s and 80s, and it's an absolute tune. Yeah, that's what I'm going to play, Grandstand. Here's Grandstand.

0: Oh dear, there's been a car crash here.
1: Go through.
0: Keith Mansfield, that's the name of the composer, and KPM Orchestra. KPM was one of these companies that did music libraries. And I bought this record for 10 euros. It's a bit, it's totally trashed. I tried to get it for 5, but the guy said, nah, this is quite rare. So, yeah. I might donate it to Worm, I'm not sure. Maybe I'll just keep it. I'm going to Worm for the first time, very excited. I'm a bit nervous. Yeah, I'm excited to see the place and meet some people. And hopefully I can get a beer or some kind of coffee or something. It's one of those days where it's sort of a misty, sunny Saturday, and it's just that's perfect coffee and beer weather, if you ask me. The conditions are perfect. Where are we going?

Okay, what I didn't tell you is that during that song is been about 9 hours or something. No, more. I don't know. It's 11:45 in the morning on Sunday now. It's the next day. So last night was at the radio relay. Just went there and did my performance, which went really, really well. I was very happy with it. Maybe I'll... I don't know if I can play a clip because I won't have the recording by the time this goes out, or... Yeah. But maybe on the upload or something. And there was also Radio Freenia. They did a radio play themed all around ships and things, which was great. One moment I liked was they were making sound effects by putting a popping candy in their mouth. and then going up to the microphone. That was a nice touch. So that's good. If you don't know what Radio Freenia is, then you should look them up. They're a biannual FM broadcast and internet broadcast, 2-week radio festival, based in Glasgow. And they've got an open call, so you can upload some stuff to there. I think the deadline is Valentine's Day, 14th of February. And yeah, it was great actually. I'm gonna play some music from someone who played last night, which was I think a guy, Davide. He made an album called A House Perpetually on Fire, which I thought was a good name. And then he mentioned that it was after the film Synecdoche in New York, which I love that film. So yeah, good reviews from me. His set was amazing. It was like very repetitive and in a good way, if you know what I mean. Just this one sort of loop, but it was really sort of got transfixed by the end, listening to it. It was great on this modular synth. So here's one of the tracks off that album.

That's a parrot. That's a green parrot. I didn't know they had parrots here. Well, there you go. I didn't know they had parrots in the Netherlands. Obviously, they've got parrots in the Netherlands, Finlay. Nah, it's like a... What's the green one? Like a parakeet or something. It was that. Yeah, I'm just on my way to Radio Worm... To Worm now, and I've got my choir today, but I'm a little bit worried. There's a lot of people sort of said they might come, and then those same people sent me a message to say they can't come. So I don't really know. We'll see how it goes. Last night was a success, at least. So today, you know, I'm sure I can work something out and recruit people in the moment or whatever, but... I'm a little bit worried, to tell you the truth. It's a bit of a daft idea, moving, you know, going to do something somewhere where you don't know anyone, that relies on getting a big group of people together. It's not, definitely not easy, but I think that's fine. I think the challenge is sort of part of why it's good if it works, you know. If you pull it off, then it's kind of amazing. So we'll see. So still on the way to Worm just now, and we'll see what's happening there. Could be anything, really. The standard is really high, I thought, of the acts. You know, if you program something that's 25 hours long, you sort of expect a bit of filler. But there really wasn't. Everything was really interesting, and I kept trying to leave to, you know, go get some food or whatever, and then just thinking, oh, well, I don't want to miss this one, you know? So, yeah, maybe the next bit of recording you'll hear is when I'm actually at the Ubik Theatre, and it'll be whatever's playing, okay? And I'll say hi to Ash and Marco, who have been there the whole night. I think that's started at 5, so 17, 8, 20 hours they've been there. Shit. 20 hours. 5 to go. What a crazy project. Okay.

0: We head over to the DJ stage, where I am thrilled to introduce our next
1: guest. The entanglement and the narratives that are spread and our relation to it in the ways in which we
2: relate. There are five tortoises, each with one, two, three, four, and five written on the back of them. And that's important to remember when you have tortoises and you need to identify them, especially if they escape into...
3: One, two. One, two. Okay. It's the next day again. Tell me about it. It's the next day again. It's now Monday. I did the thing again. I just went to the radio and then it was sort of... That was radio time. The relay, radio relay time. It was great. You will have heard some little recordings of some things that happened last night. I did my choir performance with some students that were next door. No one turned up. I was trying to get people to come at about 2 in the afternoon and then we could have a little session, but no one turned up. But it was okay. It was okay. I mean, I was kind of glad because it was either going to be that sort of one person turns up or no one turns up. And I think no one turning up is a bit nicer than one person turning up. Less awkward, at least. And yeah, so I recruited, there was an exhibition next door to the where we were doing this radio relay. And I just went in and asked all the art students there if they wanted to take part in a performance. And luckily they were all on board. So I think there was about 15 of us. I brought them all through. We did some warm-up exercises and developed a little performance together. So that was great, actually. It went really well. And the whole thing went really well. Then I went for a burger, then I went for a beer, then I went and slept. And now I'm in the airport. And now it's time for some more music while I go through security. This airport is so big, I'm a bit confused where to go. I think I'm in the right bit. I am in the right bit. Here's a song from Bill Ryder Jones.

0: think I've made a cock up and not checked in on the app, and now I have to check in at the airport, and they're probably going to charge me. We'll see.
1: Yes, we show them that you do not have a seat yet. They will be aware already because they know that the flight is overbooked. They will see.
0: That's very cheeky of them, isn't it?
1: Yeah, what they do is they sell more tickets than there are seats on board, taking into account that there are always people who check in and do not come to the flight.
0: Yeah, okay.
1: But I cannot guarantee you anything. This is the second one. So the next one is... next one is tonight at 9:30. That's the last one, right?
0: Oh, damn. Yeah, okay.
1: There will be some seats available still, so...
0: Alright, okay. Well, alright, well, thanks anyway.
1: Yeah, let's hope for the best.
0: Yeah, fingers crossed. Brilliant, thank you, pal. Cheers. Roll. I think I did mess up then. So, if I checked in on the... If I checked in on the app, then I would have been assigned a seat. At the moment, I don't have a seat. I've got to go to the gate and find out if they can give me a seat. Otherwise, I've got to wait for approximately 10 hours until my next flight. And that just sounds not my idea of a nice day, spending 10 hours in the airport. All right, I'm gonna go through security. I'll see you on the other side. All right, so now I'm through security. Got stopped. I think I've been stopped every time I've gone through security since, I don't know, maybe a year. Probably more. Don't know, I think I'm too relaxed, so I just think it's gonna be fine and I'll leave stuff in my bag. And I've always, quite often, flying with electronics and they always take them out and say, what is this? And I have to explain that it's like a synth or something. Just say, it's just a DJ, it's just stuff for DJ. And that's easier than explaining it was for a performance where I was a game show host and there was no rules to the game. Gates H, 1-7. The man was not lying. Travelator, ahoy. Well, fingers crossed, I hope that there is a seat for me. I'm sure it'll all be fine. But I really don't know what I'm going to do if I have to stay here for 10 hours. I suppose I can actually edit this show or something like that. Yeah, no, that's what I'll have to do, I suppose. Fuck. Listen to tunes? I don't know. This is a shop called Dutch Discoveries here. Right, gate H. I'm finally here. It's so big, this airport, you have to walk for for ages.
2: So, dear custom, anyone in seating in row 16 and higher, please just skip the line and continue to the back steps. Thank you so much. Don't forget, no smoking over.
0: All right, that was close. Apparently there was 9 people that didn't show up, so me and one other person got the last 2 seats, or we managed to get seats. I've just waited to get on the plane, so all good. All right, that was quite a brutal plane. Usually I just pass out on a plane, and this was one of the first times where I didn't actually do that. So, it's where that guy was smoking a joint at the airport. That's pretty crazy. What? I'm in Edinburgh now. Okay. That's why it's crazy someone was smoking a joint at the airport, not in Amsterdam. And this has been life down low. It's got a bit chaos towards the end of the episode, we'll admit. But, you know, I'm just rolling with the punches these days. And I hope you are too, wherever you are listening from. Life Down Low is presented, produced, recorded, hosted by me, Finlay J. Hall. and listened to by you, the lovely listeners, or the lowlifes as I belovedly call you. This is a production for Radio Worm, based out of Rotterdam, the Netherlands. Wherever you are, peace and love worldwide, and see you next time, which is in March. It's in March. See you then. Okay, bye. Here's Bill Withers.

Absolutely.

Hey, bruh, what's happening, bruh? Got that good tea.

0: Okay, so hey everybody, this is and we are back from the studio after some time because we had some pre-recorded sessions with our guests, which were lovely. It took place in The Hague and it was easier, but it's always nice to be here in the studio in Rotterdam with our guest, having a small dinner before maybe. So yeah, we are here, Feshi Paprika, and today Gabrielle Chen, our guest, about who we are really thrilled to have here. So hi, Gabrielle.
1: Hello. Hi, Celestina. Hi, Martin.
0: And today we are going to focus more on spoken word, let's say, because so far we usually have more sound, like music sound, beat sound, pieces, mediums, and conversation. So today it will be more spoken word, poetry, and yeah, the background of our guest is theater and scenography, so that's also something very special. So maybe, Gabrielle, could you tell us, our listeners, our audience, more about yourself?
1: Yeah, I'm originally from Taipei in Taiwan, and I moved to the Netherlands for about 2 years. And back in Taiwan, I worked mostly as a theater maker, as a set designer in theater, and sometimes films. And after moving to the Netherlands, I'm now more exploring, making installations and performances. And also within my performances, I explore a lot with spoken words and texts.
0: Yeah, great. Thank you very much for this background and introduction to yourself. Yeah, so I was wondering if you could elaborate maybe a little bit about how it's for you to communicate now mostly in English, like if there is some difference than when you speak in your own language. How do you think about language in this sense?
1: I think for me it's quite interesting because I started to learn English since kindergarten. And actually, I was first enrolled to an all-English kindergarten, and then I was switched out to a half Mandarin, half English speaking kindergarten. Mm-hmm. And then I think at the time my mom was struggling with me because I am losing some English, and then she really wants me to keep the English, but I also need Mandarin because I'm going to elementary school. But for me, starting from so young, personally, I have a very different understanding with these different languages, but in a way, I'm most comfortable speaking Chinglish, which is like a mixture of it.
0: It's the first time I heard this term. It's so nice. Yeah, it's like an commonly used
1: Chinglish. Yeah. I also heard Dutch people saying Dinglish before.
0: Oh, so, okay. Yeah. The only that I know is Englishies. And it's like, yeah, any language with English is Englishies.
1: Yeah. And but for me, there's this like there's a term that we use in Mandarin. It's called yukan, which is mean the feeling of language. And I think that is very embedded in, for me, the feeling of English and the feeling of Mandarin when I'm describing different things. It comes with different textures because I think language-wise, it's also very different languages. One is character-based, so not only sound, but character means different things. And reading and listening would be a very different experience too. And while English is letter-based, it's you put letters into one word and then that word means something. So I think just how languages are formulated, it could also lead to very different ways of approaching writing. I think,
0: yeah.
1: And I think because I mostly write in the very, I would say, I use more mundane situation in words, and I think that translated actually better in English than in Mandarin, just because how, you know, words are usually being used. But in a sense, I'm also, I think my writing is very connected to my theater background. I think it always kind of sometimes give up like a monologue kind of vibe.
0: Okay. Mm.
1: Yeah. So in a way, I guess because it's something also very personal, within writing English and Mandarin, it also presents myself in a very different way. I think my personality kind of is perceived differently when I'm writing in two different languages.
0: Mm. Yeah. I think for me it's similar with writing. I had a moment in which was really interesting for me because I was still living in Slovakia, but I was more comfortable writing in English for some reason. Mm-hmm. And therefore also part of my thesis was written in English.
1: Mm.
0: And I just felt like certain parts of the text couldn't be understood in my own language, in Slovak language, in the way that I would like them to be understood.
1: Mm-hmm.
0: Yeah, it's very interesting.
1: Yeah.
0: So now you are here in the Netherlands,
1: yeah.
0: Studying, researching
1: mm-hmm.
0: scenography. So can you tell us more about your scenography research? What is it about? What are you intrigued by?
1: Yeah, so I'm doing a research under remembering. That's the concept of my whole scenographic research. And it's written in the way as remembering, to remember again, and to remember again together. The whole thing, I think it's mostly inspired by, I think growing up in Taiwan, I had like a very strong sense of existential crisis,
0: mm-hmm.
1: of, you know, like political situation. I never really know what is a belonging I could hold on to. But I think I find comfort in just by remembering, you know, by remembering all these life moments that you actually lived through. I think that is where I found my sense of belonging. And so I think by this and also being intrigued by how memories are something very fluid, but also shape a person's complete perspective of being, mm-hmm. I think that's where I started. Because I also see scenography as a very, as this field itself, it's mostly about shifting perspectives. It's about bringing light to perspectives and trying to make a different understanding of the world that we live in. And I think there's, within scenography, there's this beauty that I think it shows the beauty that cannot be told, but only by experiencing. Because scenography, oftentimes, it's to be experienced instead of only read or perceived. And I think exploring, remembering, I think it's best to be explored within a scenographic context. And so for me, I think it evolves now because I've been doing it for like 1.5, almost 2 years. So now I think it has mostly evolved into me making a lot of performances or durational installation, and it's about how do I, with my partakers, how do I activate them to remember something, which is also very interesting because everybody lives a very, you know, you have your own experiences and very personal things. Then how do I then condition, whether it's through lights or projections or texts or spoken words, how do I slowly build up a moment where somehow people remember something together. So I work a lot with this activation, and then it's also a lot of how do I approach the mind, how do I through a duration build up tension and engagement within, well, scenography, which is a, but it's also, I think it's also, I think the word scenography when used in these kind of contexts, I think sometimes people just imagine stage and light and sound, but it's just also so much about that, because about light, it's also the duration of light, how it's introduced. It's a it's all these little gestures that matters. And for me within text, I think it's also how do I engage with my audiences, my partakers, and oftentimes I use text because, for example, if I talk about a kitchen, if I give you the word kitchen, and if I show you a picture of a kitchen, it's a very different approach. And by actually using text, there is much more imagination that may come up with. Mm. Yeah. So that's mostly what I'm doing right now, and I'm still doing.
0: Yeah. Thanks. There were a few things that I was thinking while you were speaking about, and one of them is exactly how you were saying that there is big difference between your own imagination used as a tool through like narration, and then one's own imagination, what is it doing when you are showing a picture? So like, how did you arrive to this realization? Like, because I don't think it's really like a linear path to understand this difference between what happens with imagination when you see a picture and what happens with the imagination when you hear description. So what took you there, like your experiments, or yeah, what was it?
1: I think my experiments too. I think it started by I always know that sharing is a very important part of my work. I think it just brings out like an authenticity. And I think one of the experiments that I did was just by, I didn't say anything. And then I invite my audience to come into a room where it's, what they experience is just light movements and like projection being scattered, being broken into pieces because it's reflected on like a glass chandelier. So mm-hmm. they literally see the images in pieces. And I think by that there is something that comes out, but really not that directly, because people could have imaginations. But yeah, and I think it's always this threshold of how much do you leave out to be able to engage with them. And sometimes I think without any text still, there's maybe just too much that's empty out there. Mm-hmm. And also there's something very, very valuable with people talking to you and, you know, like engaging. I'm looking into your eyes and I'm speaking to you and I'm like, can you imagine a kitchen? And then with you also just seeing a picture of a kitchen, I think there's something there that's with a very strong quality. And also, I think there's also part of something that I'm still exploring about, because I'm speaking to you in English and I'm sort of kind of expecting, because I work in English and I need to, the way that I could reach people is if they could also understand English, but what does this mean? Yeah, and also doing this in the Netherlands, I mostly speak or work with people that are both English as second language people. Mm-hmm. So I also don't know how that would be for like a native English speaker, you know, because I think, well, exactly like you mentioned, that there is a distance when it's not your first language. There is a different way that you approach it. So maybe it's something that I have to figure out still, yeah, to try. Yeah. Yeah, I hope I answered your question, because I was just thinking and talking at the same time.
0: Definitely. I'm just thinking like what a shame it is that one can never find out, or like it's very, maybe there is very small amount of people who grew up in these bilingual families. Mm-hmm. So it's really hard to find like people that you could test this out on, like, okay, so I'm going to speak to you in your native language and I'm going to speak to you in your like in English, and then what shifts. Mm-hmm. It's so, it kind of almost unexperiential thing, like nobody can like experience it. Well, okay, never mind. I just lost myself in my thoughts.
1: It is true. It is true. And I also, I think for me, it's also that I use English as like a Babylon in a way. Mm-hmm. Is it Babylon? Like the tower? Yeah. You know, like where everybody speaks one language. But it's also that I think somehow, me personally as a maker, I think that brings everybody to like a common ground. Like, of course, us using English, there's a reason, because colonialism. But somehow I think it's beautiful that we are all, I think it's us reaching out of our own nation and our own culture to use another language to communicate. That's the meeting point of everybody, somehow, yeah, in my context. and I think there's something beautiful of that, because for me, how I perceive it, there's a sense of suddenly like a meeting ground Because if I, that's why I'm very hesitant about bringing native English speaker. Because if I, like, if I do a performance in Mandarin and you come, you know, if even if you understand some, there's a kind of like a, how do I, what's the word? Like a hierarchy, mm-hmm. sort of. And when everybody is using this language as a second language, and also then your understanding is also, there's an asymmetry in your understanding. Mm-hmm. You're not fully so, like, I think me showing this work in the Netherlands with my colleagues or people that I know of who's interested in art and people who has quite good of English ability, but they still carry the feeling, the senses that they under, how they understand English of their original language, versus if I show my work to a like a Oxford linguistic who's natively English speaker, it's a very different thing. And I think for me, I really enjoy this asymmetry. Also, I love hearing people who has an accent. Mm-hmm. Or the way that sometimes when people speak English, they are the way that they construct sentences that are actually from their original language. Mm-hmm. And I think that is something, there is a quality that I try to hold on to there. And I think it's also something that makes my research the quality that it has, just because of this context, this language context in the world that we live in right now.
0: Mm. Yeah. I would also like to ask, and then come to your first inspiration, about this word, like the base of the word that you are keeping, like remembering is to remember again and again together. So like, what is the remembering for you? Like. Because every time that I hear this like membering part of the word, I have to think immediately about some kind of membrane that you need to cross through, or like, I don't know.
1: Membrane.
0: Yeah, like membrane. Every time I have to think about that. Does it exist in English? You know, in Slovak it's membrana, and it's like different. different like creatures in water, for example, they have this membrane or membrana that they, for example, breathe through. So it's like their whole body is not solid, but it's like this fluid entity, and then they breathe through their own whole and body somehow. This fluid body. Anyways, I was wondering like what this membrane is for you.
1: Membering. I have two answers.
0: Okay.
1: I think the very early on when I just started this research without doing anything, I had to write a paper in Mandarin because I want to get a scholarship in Taiwan. Mm-hmm. I didn't get it at the end. But I have to translate it in Mandarin. And I use the word because membering literally in Mandarin is 重组. Which is piecing together again, but the texture is kind of like putting Legos back, mm-hmm, you know, like clicking.
0: Yeah.
1: But I really hate it because it's not about this. It seems very rigid. And somehow maybe perhaps membering itself. I need a better word, but I'm also not sure yet. But I had this metaphor that I use. Mm-hmm. It's like. I already told you before, but I'm gonna say it again. For me, it's like these memories that we had that kind of are part of our beings already. They happened, and then they fall into waters, and then they sunk deep and deep and deep, and then they stayed there for a while. And so the color would disappear, and then the shape would slowly being eaten by somehow something. And then, so part of it already becomes water. And then what I'm doing is to somehow help this thing come out surface of the water again. But maybe it's already kind of drifted into different body parts, and to loosely sew them together and to see them and to share them, share that moment together, and let that sink down into water again. And because it's loosely, so then maybe the members would, you know, the different parts would slowly drift out again, but somehow I think that's kind of the quality that I'm looking for That's why I like the word membering, but I associate it with body parts, but it's mm-hmm. kind of a gory when you think of that way. But but that's the metaphor that I usually use about what does it mean to put it together and what is the quality of putting it together for me.
0: Now that you mention it, I remember that I draw this fish with a needle and thread, and the fish kind of had human body parts on it itself. Mm-hmm. So yeah, you were explaining it to me before. Anyways, I always think of, when you say it, I always think of this membrane thing through which you need to kind of go through. But coming to your inspirations, would you like to read out to us a poem from your author?
1: My author?
0: Or like, the one that you shared with us?
1: Yeah. So, just to give a small context, this is a play. This play is very fragmented, which is also something I really like. It's about this

0: are kind of having some problems because they want to have babies. But anyways, somehow the kid died in the beginning, and then somehow these four adults' lives kind of intertwined together. But I think it's really nice that within the play itself, something happened, but nothing also really happened. There's things I went through and they all change, but at the end of the day, I think as the reader or as the audience, you know that these adults are, they're never going to change, actually. Life situation changes, but they're still the shitty person that they are. And that's something I'm really touched by, somehow. But also the way that they use the text, that's how it's written, at least. It's that there's barely, there's not a lot of punctuation, especially when I read the Mandarin translated version. There's barely punctuations. And it's a play that cares about what is spoken a lot. It's very accessible. They also have scenes that are as if of a radio show that happened. But it's really that whatever happened is the words that's being kind of told. That's the most important. Anyways, I want to read one extract for you. This is scene 8. The same night, shortly before morning, Paula, somewhere, if it's at home, it doesn't feel like it. Prince is singing on the radio, loudly. Paula isn't moving. The song fades out. Radio announcer's voice. Good morning. It's 5:40, the perfect time of day for gas station holdups, suicide bombings. Kisses on highway overpasses. Tears in the bathwater. What do I know? It's the perfect time of the day for something, because you're perfectly alone at 5:40 a.m. because no one sees you. You can come or go, and there's not a soul who's interested. That's the way it is. Well, I, for example, was born at this time, 5:40 a.m. At 22:06, I crept out of a hole, but it was winter, January. No idea where that was and why. I don't know much about it, only that it was cold and nighttime outside. And my first thought was, I still remember that, I thought. It's a shitty feeling to never be able to party out in the open. The radio can't be bred any, can't be heard anymore. Paula moves, wakes her body up, stretches her arms out in front of her, twists and untwists her palms. A bowl of dough would enjoy being in them. Paula, I have to get out of here.
1: Thank you for introducing us into the whole context and also your inspiration. And are there some, I don't know, some things that you would like to elaborate on? Like, why did you choose exactly this
0: text?
1: Mm-hmm.
0: I think the first time I read it, I was, 19. It was my second year of theater school. I remember the first time I read this, I was very confused. I didn't really exactly know how to share with other people that the way that I'm very intrigued by this text, especially, but also this play. But I think something I enjoyed is that I felt something inside of me, a sort of emotion, but like I cannot describe this emotion. And I also can't describe how exactly am I intrigued, because I think it's just the unknowing, but feeling a little bit of something. That's the first impression I have. And the reason I brought up this text as my inspiration was also because this has continued to kind of intrigue me in a way.
1: Mm-hmm.
0: But for example, I really like how the language is being used. It's a very, there's a poeticness there, but it's very subtle. You know, it's a beauty that the word that they use are kind of addressing daily situations, but also not daily situations.
1: Yeah, I know what you mean.
0: Yeah, and I really like that because it's something you could set a scene, you could easily set a scene in your head. And then the beauty is just how the scene comes. It's the composition,

0: comes to you and what leaves, but not like painting this grand picture. Mm-hmm. And I like that within the text, it's just kept on moving. It's, you know, instead of standing in front of like a big, beautiful scenery, it's just like a snippet of what you're looking outside from a train ride. You know, there, I think that there's a quality there that's really beautiful. And also how this, within the play, the radio show also comes in and out. And it's also unclear what exactly is this radio show. And I like that they also set a scene in the beginning that Prince is playing. You hear Prince. But you know, everybody has a different idea of what Prince song that would be. So, yeah, and that's something that I really, really enjoy. But also this, like, how the announcer was saying, you know, what a shitty, you know, like, there's something that breaks also the tension, you know, this loneliness, but you embrace, it's like embracing the coldness of the night. This, you are lonely, but you know, what, fuck this shit, you know? I don't know if I could swear here, but yeah okay.
1: You can do whatever you want.
0: But I think that's the good balance. It's not going way too
1: melodramatic?
0: Yeah, it's not melodramatic. It's poetic but real.
1: Yeah.
0: Authentic. It's just about, I'm a person, I live here, and this is how I feel. Yeah. I hope
1: Yeah, you answered.
0: I hope.
1: So I think this also maybe somehow connects to the Tercelin project.
0: Yeah.
1: That could you tell us more about this specific project that we will also hear a snippet from in a few moments?
0: Yeah. So I brought, when you asked me about my work, I also brought this audio. It is part of a durational performance. This thing started from, this project started from last October. I was at Tercelin for roughly a week. And when I went there, I brought a box with me. And within the box, it's a prepaid phone and an empty Polaroid and a letter. And I wanted to invite people to remember Tercelin with me. But I also thought, at the time I thought, hey, it's interesting to experiment with different ways of talking to them. Because, you know, face-to-face conversation and a phone call, it's actually a very interesting difference in intimacy. You know, you cannot, with the phone call, you cannot see each other, but you can hear each other's voice. Especially I got those, like, dummy phones, so you really have to, like, put it next to your ears. You know, like, there's a physicality there, and also we're at a different place, so you're seeing different things. And I thought, it would be an interesting way to test out also the remembering and how I kind of, because I did interviews quite a lot but then it's interesting to change format. Anyways, and then I give these boxes around to people that I met on the island. I ask them if they're interested. I'm a researcher, I'm an artistic researcher, researching on remembering. And then they would take it home. We would agree on when that evening I could call them. They would go home. And then they must wait until the phone ring to open the box. And then they would open the box and then they would pick up and I'll ask them, you know, just some general stuff in the beginning. Hey, how are you? Thank you for picking up. Did you have dinner yet? How is it? How long have you been on the island? How long have you been living here? How would you describe your relationship then with the island? And then slowly I ask them to take out the empty Polaroid. I would ask them, now I ask you to see this Polaroid as a frame. If I ask you to remember Tercelin, this island, which image of this island, also which place would you put in there? And then usually I did 5 interviews and then usually people would tell me what it is. But it's also very interesting. I think it's different from what's your favorite place. Because usually when I sort of tell them what the project is about, they think about their favorite place. But when I ask them what is the one place you would put in, remember Tercelin, and they would put in this place. And this is one of the interviews that I did. And when me and the other person finished talking about it, I asked them to write down the location or how could I go there in the box too, and then I'll go pick it up the next day, and then I'll bike to this place that they described, and I'll take my Polaroid, which is like a vintage one, so it takes like 6 or 7 minutes to develop. I would take a picture of what I think they're describing in the location, but also, you know, because you had to think about the composition, and then I will record myself what I see and what I hear and what I think about, how am I remembering their remembering on that spot within the time that the image developed, because I could also not know how it's actually going to look like. So this is the audio for the installation. I think it's nice to show it first and then maybe talk about it.
1: Yeah, I just have to think that you are a real-time traveler.
0: Yes, that's the goal. That's the goal.
1: Okay, so let's have a listen. Fishy, take it over.
2: It's a go home,
0: right? No, it's a Una, a girl just bike passed by and she stopped to pet the horse. And I also saw another woman riding a horse crossing the street earlier. Maybe it's for horse training and stuff. And it was really wonderful that the cars all stop for the horse to cross the street. I actually never saw horses crossing streets before. I see a few, maybe it's ducks or hens running around the garden. Probably a hen. It's really cute. It's a mother hen and some of her chicks running through the gardens. And I do see maybe a goose in the bushes. Yeah. So perhaps they still keep some animals around the house. Yeah. I was really intrigued by what he said about that people on Terschelling used to all be farmers, or probably also fishermen. And just being here in Terschelling, seeing all these houses, you really see that there are still parts of shadows of what it used to be. You know, like a lot of these buildings, they still have these numbers, these old architecture on it. Like, a lot of these buildings still has these numbers of where, when they were built, and the architecture style is also still very reminiscent of what it used to be like living here. On the house, there's the number 1894. I wonder how many generations of families have already. I wonder how many generations of families have already lived here. Now I see a smaller house on the side. Perhaps it's their chicken den, because I saw the chickens and the hen running out from the house. And there's these long strings being tied across pillars, and maybe they use that to dry their clothes. It's really weird being here, standing here, looking at this farmhouse, this old farmhouse, but hearing all these cars passing by constantly since it's, you know, it's next to a road now. But it's such a weird feeling. Seeing these gardens and cars passing by. But still fields, greeneries. It's just me and the horse now here, suddenly more quiet. I wonder what it's doing. It's just standing there. Perhaps resting. Now it's quiet. I can hear birds chipping and people talking in the distance since it's still next to some houses. There's only small breezes compared to yesterday's wind. Today there's only breezes. And it was raining earlier today, but now the sun is out and the cloud is slightly clear. The sky is slightly clear. People biking by, passing by. Reminds me of what he said about people used to walk across the island, and now it's cars and bikes and electric bikes. He said that he's worried that he lives in the past, but I'm glad that he remembered. So through his remembering, I can also try to remember what it used to be like.

I was a real, island man, and I never want to go to the mainland. I was a little bit afraid, and I had not many schools. I left school at 15 years, and I was a little bit wild, I think. But I always had a very, I was always in love with the nature, with the fishes, with birds, especially birds, and everything what is alive. You know how old I am? What do you think? 74. But I imagine that I always live in the past. We've got so many things. My goat and my crow. I love I had a real relation with my goat. And he was young. He was my friend, like a dog. I went to the beach and he walked behind me. I have a crow and he flies with me. And he was tame, so it was cattle. He has He always fly with me, not always. Many times he fly with me everywhere to the beach too. And that is one thing, but also the farmers. I had a lot of farmers because we have now a few farmers, but then when I was young, I don't know the number, but I guess about 100 farmers. Many farmers, everybody was a farmer, but except my daddy. I had a friend, he was a farmer, he had few cows, and he was a fairly nice person. He was always very nice to me. I saw for the first time in my life, it was also a nice remembering. I saw for the first time in my life a cow became a baby. And I can remember that I said, wow, it's wet. He was a friend of children. I can imagine he enjoyed to look at me. Wow! It was a very nice day. The house still exists. It's a house that stays in my brain. So I see it now. Only I saw that more. I saw a horse, but the farmer don't exist. His son is living there. I can remember a lot of things. I can remember his mother lives, and there was a cow. And for the first time, he milked the cow. So he had one horse, Marina. And then he had a lot of fun with that horse because he was born. All the farmers, they were also, not all, but most of the farmers, they were, they had a lot of, their horse is at

0: thank you, Gabrielle, for this sharing of your research, part of your research. I personally also heard it for the first time.
1: Mm-hmm.
0: And I have no words. It's just so so beautiful how also the man is captured on the recording, describing mm-hmm. very, very specifically and very honestly, I think.
1: Mm-hmm.
0: And I mean, I feel like you have this quality inside of you that creates the space to actually, create this connection with random people that you just meet maybe for a few minutes, few moments. So maybe could you elaborate a little bit about how was it for you, the whole experience of working on this project?
1: I think it was scary in the beginning because I always thought like, oh, I want to talk to people, but then when it comes to I think that's why the phone call is nice, because there are times when I do interviews and I don't know what space I should do the interview with, because if I meet the first person the first time, we could have an interview on the street, but then it would be very loud and the quality wouldn't be good, but I'm too afraid to go to their house because I don't know them. And so somehow I think the phone call allows this quality, you know, this a certain quality to emerge, but also kind of calm me down, because I don't have to see them person. Like, of course, it would be nice to have a face-to-face conversation, but I think there's another kind of intimacy that comes out because you're alone in your space, but you're just with the phone call talking. I really enjoyed it, but it was funny because I actually struggled to find people to do this project with. I try to approach people on the street, but then they're living their everyday life. And I feel like also a lot of residents on Terceling is kind of sick and tired of artists coming down to the island and say, I'm doing a project, do you want to join? I think they're kind of annoyed at it at some point. But it was really nice. And also this man, Una, I think out of all the interviews, this stayed with me the most, just because we're such different people. You know, what is the odds of us meeting? Because he's like he's 70-something, an old Dutchman on an island of Terceling. I come from like 10,000 miles away. We're a different generation. We're a different kind of people. But somehow there's something that people could connect there. I don't grow up around farm. I grew up in the city. Barely go to farm. I don't like goats. But, you know, there's something that comes out. And I was so grateful for also this specific conversation, because even though I would never see him again, probably, but there's this parts that would become mine now, this image of him, you know, walking with his crow and goat is now mine to feel and to have. And and I think it's also, after showing this work, I think the reason why maybe I have this quality, because this is something I yearn for. Like, I really yearn for to be understood, to connect with people. I think that's why, because that's my goal, and maybe that sometimes will come off within my work, because that's what I want people to also see. But and also I'm writing right now about my research, and there's one thing that comes up that is empathy, even though it's very, very kumbaya, like empathy, we are the world. But it is a genuine thing. It's a genuine tool, you know, and I try to look for it, but I couldn't find it at the moment. But there is a text that I put it in my research paper, and it's about empathy, that because even if we try to express ourselves, no matter what, we could never fully live the other person's experience. But is this thing is not a shortcoming or a failure. It's actually a constitution, because then there is an asymmetry that comes out. You know, it's a mutual understanding, but we would never be as one. But because we are one and another, there's a beauty of an asymmetry that comes out. And I think that's very interesting also within these artworks, or just how, you know, artists express themselves, is that you would never fully live their life. You know, within these kind of things, I would never fully lived Una's life. And it's also impossible for me to transfer directly the feeling to me, but that's not a goal. Because it's because one and another, their interpretation, it actually creates much more than what the artists give, you know, their partakers or their audience. And that's something I think very valuable for me also, what I learned from this project itself.
0: Yeah, I mean, I'm just thinking about the word empathy, because I also think it's really something that maybe we do unconsciously, and yeah, some of us have it more, some of us have it less, this notion of empathy built in within themselves, because it's this space where you need to open up to perceive somebody else's perspective and vice versa. And yeah, there is always this gap or this horror of not understanding and not being able to connect. But yeah, there is this beauty that comes up when we try. And I really felt it from the interview, and yeah, also with the sound in the background and the cars that, yeah, they just co-created this landscape of, yeah, the time traveling of between here and there, past and the present. So yeah, thank you very much.
2: No, my pleasure.
0: And it also had this like very calming quality, and I think that's also something that you are working with, right? With like meditative exercises, and you prepared one also for us to undergo.
1: Yes, I do. It's gonna translate very differently, because everything that I showed here, the actual format when it's presented, it's through performances. So there's also a visual aspect of it, but I think it's also quite nice that it's very interesting to also show in this format, because then the visual is out, and I actually see myself more as a visual artist too. But I think it's very interesting to also see how this would translate on the radio format. There's a meditative text that I brought. This was part of a performance. So when I read it, I'm also going to give some stage instructions to kind of illustrate the picture. This text is called We All Went Somewhere.
0: I'm just thinking, sorry, because I saw in your eyes that you are always almost like preparing for to start. Yeah. So, I just wanted to maybe ask you before.
1: Oh yeah, of course.
0: Before we start, that do you yearn for the people that are listening, or maybe will be listening in the future, to actually engage with it, and, or are you going to read it as if you are reading a text? Like, is it going to be like you are guiding them, or?
1: Yeah. So, because I really also want to illustrate the picture, not only the text itself, I think it's important to prep a scene for the listeners. So I think I would suggest them to sit somewhere and just to listen, just to kind of relax, sit on the chair, relax your shoulder. And while I talk about it, kind of trying to imagine it, but also I asked them at some point, spoiler, I asked them to close their eyes, and I would like them to also close their eyes with me.
0: Okay, great, thank you. So before we start, I would actually like to say goodbye, so we all can drift away with the meditation.
1: Yeah.
0: So thank you very much, Gabrielle,
1: thank you so
0: for
1: much
0: coming.
1: And
0: thank everybody. Thank you everybody who is listening right now. We are really glad that you are with us, and there is going to be another in a few weeks, so tune in then as well. And now let us all enjoy the meditation.
1: We all went somewhere. The conductor walks into the light, facing the partakers. The last part of the performance is a meditative practice, to fully dive into the mind with the partakers, to all go somewhere together. Can you hear me? Thank you for being here today. Spring is here, and the weather is quite nice today. The sun finally came out again, and the sky is clear. I hope you're feeling warm inside here. And you are here now. I would like to share something with you, or perhaps ask you to share something with yourself. I'd like to invite you to close your eyes. Do you see darkness? You don't have to reply, perhaps only whispering to yourself in your mind. Who are you? One day you were born in a specific season. Someone gave birth to you and you came to be. You breathed air for the first time. You cried and you were bathed and cleaned. You were born into a family. And as a young child, someone cared for you. Days, years, decades you spent with them. You have a neighborhood that you lived in. There were things that always happened, and you're used to them. Mundane yet comforting. You have a community. People you loved, people you cared, and people you maybe see once a year. You went to school, received education, you learned and spent your days there. You made friends, you shared, you laughed, you fought and made up. At some point, you discovered things you're passionate about, things that you love to do, things that give you meaning. There's so much that happened. A long path that you have come. Choices you made, lessons you learned, faces you met and things you forgot. Now, I ask you to stay still in your mind. There is a moment that stayed, lingering. It's not vividly clear, but with some fragments that shine. Something that you know by heart, but not as clear in your mind. A moment that is still, or perhaps moving slowly, or on an endless loop. A moment that's somehow fading, but still alive. Go back there. Go closer. Stay there for a little. What is there and what is gone? What would you hear? How would you feel? You don't have to answer me. Just whisper to yourself in your mind. Perhaps like subtitles or things that you just know. Now, with your eyes still closed, slowly guide your mind back to now. And when you feel like you're ready, I ask you to share one word from your drifting.

What you are about to enter is Coakley, the exhibition by English artist Liam Clapson, born in 1983. You will not find paintings or images here, but presences, mineral bodies, suspended forms inhabiting the space like silent voices. The exhibition develops across five adjoining rooms of a former domestic interior transformed into a white cube.

softly illuminated. A long plinth, 2 meters by 60 centimeters wide and 30 centimeters high, supports 2 alabaster horns, each 25 by 18 by 15 centimeters, curved, smooth, semi-translucent, their milky surfaces interrupted by opaque veins.

Their presence resists categorization. Neither relics nor tools, neither symmetrical nor decorative, but presences that insist on being there.

Beside them, on a smaller pedestal, 40 by 40 by 40 centimetres, lies a wax sculpture measuring 20 by 22 by 18 centimetres, concave and pale, with a hollow recalling both crater and navel, both mass and orbit.

paraffin wax holds traces of dust, small cavities and surface roughness, resisting polish, showing fragility and weight at once.

The second room, larger at 6 by 5 meters, centers on a sealed fireplace. On a pedestal 60 by 60 by 70 centimeters stands a folded fragment of wax, polygonal. Its bent edges resembling a crystalline shell, white and faintly translucent.

Another plinth 50 by 50 by 80 centimeters presents a star-like wax piece 18 by 18 by 14 centimeters, faceted and opaque. Its white body recalling both a fossilized organism and a fractured geometric seed. The works here act as scattered membranes, remnants of unidentifiable bodies.

At the center, on a pedestal, 80 by 80 by 50 centimeters, stands a conical grey wax sculpture, 60 centimeters high and 35 centimeters in diameter. Its tip sharp and sinking into space.

Around it, another large form. A funnel-shaped sculpture in amber-brown wax, 55 by 35 by 35 centimeters, with a hollow trunk extending outward and a wide circular mouth revealing concentric layers frozen inside the material.

The fourth room, more intimate at 5 by 4 meters, holds smaller works on black pedestals, 40 by 40 by 60 centimeters. One piece, 15 by 12 by 10 centimeters, appears as a broken crystal, a white wax shard folded inward, translucent at its edges, rough at its ridges.

Another object, 18 centimeters across, polygonal, white, and faintly translucent, appears like a fractured fossil of a sea creature, or the shell of a vanished species. These fragments demand closeness, the gaze becoming tactile.

Finally, the fifth room opens as a dialogue between opposites. On one side, a concave white wax sculpture. Glistening with a hollow that recalls navel, crater, mouth, or orbit.

On the other side, a sphere in Milky Way, covered with sharp geometric protrusions, opaque, heavy, like a crystallized fossil of light,

do not simply support, they destabilize. Rooms do not accommodate, they obstruct.

step is a crossing. Each description an activation. The so-called white cube is destabilized. The space becomes a sounding chamber, visible. Invisible, imagined.

Seen in this light, the title of Liam Clapsham's exhibition, Coakley, unfolds its full significance. Each sculpture is the solidification of a cavity, the cast of a void that once belonged to an object made to emit light, and now turned into an organ of listening.

Like the cochlea within the inner ear, these wax forms hold and evoke silent vibrations, imprisoning and at the same time amplifying the echo of a space that no longer exists. Their uniqueness derives from the irreversible loss of the mold that generated them.

What remains is an auricular fossil, fragile and unrepeatable. A mineral organ that transforms the exhibition space itself into an expanded cochlea, a body of listening.

0: that's the table. But then this, oh no, that's on. Yeah, we just turn up that, right?
1: Yeah. But is there something on now? I feel like I can't hear, normally you can hear it through the headphones.
0: Oh, let's check. Do you want to maybe do song? Because I'll message, just check on it and then message Thomas. There's nothing on that.
1: I have a song on that. But I guess it's not. Oh no.
0: But that's because I just turned it on.
2: Feels good being in your arms.
0: It's not going to be safe.

0: Ooh.
1: Here?
0: Yeah.
1: Okay. Can I hear myself?
0: I can hear you well.
1: Okay.
0: But maybe we can turn you up. We had that last time, didn't we?
1: Yeah, and then I wasn't.
0: You weren't even on. Oh no, I definitely checked. You are that microphone.
1: Yeah. Maybe it is the headphones.
0: Yeah? Do you want to try different ones?
1: Or no, this is good.
0: And I can hear. I can hear you pretty well now.
1: Yeah. Can I try the other ones? Sorry. Yeah. Hello.
0: Hi everyone. I don't perform for time. Time performs for me. With Megan and Chola, we're just doing some troubleshooting of our headphones. We're not quite hot and sweaty, but we're a bit bothered, aren't we, Megs?
1: Yes.
0: Yes. Sorry. I'll let Megs just do headphones. But I'm a bit clammy outside, I'd say.
1: Yes, that's better.
0: Yeah? Okay, great. Well done.
1: Yeah, it's really clammy. It's just
0: give you some space.
1: Unpleasant.
0: Yeah.
1: Also, it feels extra muggy in here, I would say.
0: I say that's because there's no through air or a fan, and it's very Yeah, and also the seat is yours leather as well?
1: No, change to the green.
0: I think
1: one.
0: I'm going
1: to
0: change because I'm feeling my skin already cruel.
1: Last time you also had the same thing.
0: Did I?
1: Yeah.
0: The things you kind of realise once you're on air, not before you're on air. Because you're listening very differently now. Yeah. But hey, everyone.
1: Okay.
0: Happy Friday. We ready?
1: We're ready. We're settled.
0: Yeah, we're settled. Okay. Oh, yeah. That's way cooler. God. Okay, the white leather chair is hot.
1: Hot.
0: I now feel like I've just sat on a stone that's been washed with water. Cold water. It feels like that kind of fresh feeling.
1: Cold side of the pillow. Lovely.
0: It's beautiful. You all right?
1: Do I really sound okay? I feel like it's the same situation. Ah, that's a bit better.
0: Yeah?
1: Yeah.
0: What? Can you check when I talk, look at it, and then now you talk?
1: I am talking and I am checking. I'm a little bit quieter. No, I think this is good.
0: Yeah?
1: Similar now.
0: I've turned me down a little bit. Well, hopefully that's okay.
1: Well, if it's not, it's not, you know?
0: No.
1: You live, you laugh, you love.
0: We move on. So how are you apart from this moment in time?
1: I'm good. I'm officially on my summer vacation.
0: Really?
1: Yes.
0: Congratulations.
1: I do need to check my email one more time, but I set my out of office, so I feel like that's it.
0: How did it feel?
1: Good. It was a stressful end to the year. A lot of things, a lot of loose ends, which is fine because it starts again after summer. It's not like the end, but it's just nice sometimes to feel like some things that you've rounded stuff off neatly, tidily, so that when you come, it's like coming home from, when you come home from holiday and you want your flat to be clean.
0: Yeah, yeah.
1: And not confronted with the mess of your past.
0: Yeah.
1: So it's nicer to go into the new year just a bit clean, organized, and it doesn't feel like that. It feels like it'll be going in and picking up exactly where left off, but nothing's really
0: Will you do anything then to make it clean, or are you just accepting and...
1: I'm just accepting it because to do anything to make it clean means working in my holiday and other people aren't working, and it's not a me thing, it's a organization-wide...
0: Yeah, so you can't even make it do it.
1: It's not really anything, yeah, so...
0: For those who don't know, maybe you can say what you do.
1: Oh yeah, I work in the workshop at the textile workshop at the Willem de Kooning Academy. So yeah, just organising teaching and programmes for next year, basically.
0: Yeah.
1: But education's, especially art education, is a bit of a shit show at the moment. Budget things and blah, blah, blah. And then the school's going through restructuring and new curriculum development and everything.
0: It's a lot at once.
1: It's a lot. It's really a lot.
0: Mm.
1: And so next year is the year of transition, as I may have said last time.
0: Or I may have said.
1: Okay, I said it to someone recently because it gets said a lot. It's like, don't worry, next year is the year of transition.
0: You're it kind of already sounds things are hitting the fan.
1: So, yeah. Yeah. But it feels good to just be okay, that is what it is. We start next year where we were.
0: Amazing.
1: Whatever.
0: Well done.
1: Thanks.
0: Good to just say it as well, and maybe the more you say it, the more you accept it.
1: Yeah, I think so. Just let it go.
0: Yeah.
1: Put it down.
0: Summer holidays.
1: Yeah. Very exciting.
0: This is also our last show before the summer.
1: Yeah, until September, I think. Because all of August is off.
0: August really warm is closed. I think then September, I don't think we're doing a show, and then October we're back.
1: Oh.
0: Yeah, I think that's the case, because we couldn't find a date for September. Yeah.
1: Because all the week, either Emily or you're away.
0: Yeah, exactly. Okay. But yeah, so we've got 2 month break after this.
1: Oh, but actually, I think, no, that's November. Never mind. Don't wait this all year. And how are you?
0: I'm good. I'm just coming out of a very busy 4 week period. I think since our last show, it's only ramped up with my work with TCT, Tara and Tisa and myself. And yeah, we've just been doing three projects in a row, and we finished kind of on Friday when we both you and I, and well, me with TCT, you yourself, exhibited at World Summer of Art at Brutus. And so yeah, I'm kind of, this week has been a little bit of easing back into my own time, easing back into doing admin and replying to emails, and yeah, it's like always that funny thing where you kind of now come back to a different part of your practice, and you have to I've just been leaving time and doing, also I was really, really tired, so it took Monday and Tuesday took kind of half days, and just did my tax, the things that were big ones but would take a few hours, and then I'd be happy that I've just done it. So I did those things Monday, Tuesday, and then I can't really remember, but it's been more chilled, so I've been it's been good. And yeah, in 2 weeks time I'm going to Topolo in Italy/Slovenia, on the border of the two countries, to do the summer residency with them.
1: Ah, the radio. Super nice.
0: Got radio summer school. Well, it's like a summer school program, but it's around radio. They're kind of using radio.
1: Participant or
0: Everyone says 15 participant or attendees, participants, and we're all doing something and then attending each other's.
1: Okay, cool.
0: Yeah. And then the organizers of Rabida will be there, and I think some of Good Times Bad Times, so Jack and Kirsten I think are definitely there, and Ben might be coming as well.
1: For how long?
0: It's a week.
1: Nice.
0: Yeah, and I'm gonna drive there in the camper van.
1: Oh,
0: I know.
1: Whereabouts is it?
0: It's northeast Italy, so above Trieste.
1: Yeah,
0: and I think it's quite high, in the hills and mountains, and it's just on the border of Slovenia and Italy.
1: So I've seen pictures of it, and it looks beautiful.
0: Yeah, it's like a little village up in the mountains, hills.
1: Really green.
0: Yeah, so I'm doing some sounding things, and we're going to go be outside walking around and listening. Kind of similar to what I did at Shimmer, but less than doing a necessarily making something together. But every day we're going to go out and walk, and based on Pauline Oliveros, listening and then sounding and then developing something or playing around with each other, and I don't know, every day doing it to kind of like a kind of meditative daily practice vibe.
1: Yeah.
0: So I'm quite excited.
1: I think that's going to be incredible.
0: Yeah. And just to be up in the hills and then we all make food. So there's a kind of rota. So each of us will be making food and clearing up, I guess, every day. And so that's also the community coming together vibe of it. But yeah, so I'm pretty, and that's only I'm going to have to leave in less than 2 weeks, because it's going to take me a few days to get there, and I thought, I'm not going to rush. It takes 16 hours if I go straight.
1: Yeah, but then it's not.
0: And if it's hot, I have no aircon in my camper van, because it's too old. So I was maybe I'll just do early morning, and then stop kind of early afternoon, late morning, and then stay somewhere until the next morning, and do that for over two or three nights.
1: Yeah, that sounds a lot more, and then you get to see a bit along the way as well.
0: Yeah. Yeah, and I don't know, last time I went to Italy was for my friends Pietro and Alicia's wedding. I remember.
1: Oh, yeah. Was that last summer or May?
0: It was two summers ago. Wow. So two Septembers ago. And I ended up in Lake Maggiore, which is this amazing lake. And I was maybe I can just go to a lake on my, I don't know, because they're all in the north of Italy.
1: Mm-hmm.
0: So I thought maybe I could just explore that bit a little bit. But also I went once before with my sister and some friends, and we went a bit, it begins with B. Bergamo.
1: Oh,
0: and
1: yeah.
0: There we were more but it felt creepy, a little bit it felt witchy.
1: Oh.
0: So it's more lots of valleys, very green, but very quiet, a little bit quite a lot of abandoned buildings. And we're kind of driving through where Airbnb was, and then we were kind of doing little trips. And we all felt a little bit there was something in the vibe air. We were there's something definitely with
1: people haunting. Watching from the bush, not people, but think creatures watching from
0: there. It felt dark. All I can describe, it had a dark, it wasn't ominous, it wasn't as extreme as that, but yeah, you, I wouldn't have wanted to be walking in dark by myself.
1: Yeah. Okay.
0: But not it's not somebody, it's more like a presence. It felt like that. But anyway, so just to say that I don't want to go to the scary parts.
1: No scary parts of Italy, only light and airy.
0: Only like maybe no sunny, watery, safe spots.
1: No dark passengers.
0: No dark passengers, exactly. Oh my god. Sorry.
1: What just happened?
0: I put my chair down, but I didn't realise it would go so far down. I felt a bit high. Now I feel a bit small.
1: Yeah, you look really low down.
0: Okay, that's better. Sorry. Oh, yeah, better. Yeah.
1: We're back.
0: We're back. But let's talk about Wild Summer of Art, because
1: yeah,
0: that was... I love the opening so much. It was such a kind of buzz.
1: Yeah, it was full. It was busy. It was a really good energy, I think. I also found it very overwhelming. It was a lot of people.
0: Yes.
1: And
0: it quite cramped in some areas at some point.
1: Because you're always going through the same doorways or the same passages, and there's like really one way kind of through things, so it becomes a bit tight. And then also it's so dark sometimes, so you're also just like trying not to hit your head on a hanging anchor and like look at art and not bump into someone, so you're just like, ah. But
0: I love that, the hanging anchors, it's true.
1: But yeah, incredible. Yeah. So much work. I really need to go back and actually pay attention, or with my looking or my thinking.
0: Yeah, I went back on Sunday and I looked around part of it, because I hadn't when we were installing, I had no time to look. So I saw like the basement and the floor on the side and above. Barbarella, I think it's called, that area. So I've checked out that, but I haven't done the entrance space and then your big room and then through to the cathedral. Yeah, I haven't done that. But I thought I'm going to do it in bits.
1: Because there's no rush.
0: Even doing that bit, I was already like quite saturated. And I was like, yeah, it's really nice that it's on for these 7 weeks and this time.
1: And then there's also like the new, not new, but like different works at the entrance space also. Yeah. So then it's also like a nice reason to go back. Yeah. What Sunday was that when they had like, was there performances or there was something happening?
0: I don't know if it was last Sunday. If it was, I missed it.
1: Yeah.
0: I went, what time did I go? Around 4 or something, or 3:30. But I know there are some performances sometimes. I don't know the date. But the new, when did I go? I went another day this week, Wednesday, to like, just tweak some things in the installation. And the new takeover is really cool. They collect peanuts, peanut shells?
1: Yeah.
0: From like events and parties and stuff, and they'd make different things with them. So it's like amazing sculpture. And then they were going to also be giving peanuts out so people could eat them as they came in and enjoy the place. But it was like really cool, like just like really committed to a cause. Like it was like extreme and like so meticulously placed, and like a kind of mosaic sculpture of them. And then there was another thing. I don't know. I was like, wow, this is quite cool. So I didn't see all the works, but I think the whole space is going to have different peanut themed, or peanut objects, I guess, or sculptures.
1: Does it have like a health warning?
0: I did think about that. I mean, I would have hoped so, on the door as well, because it's in the entrance.
1: Yeah.
0: So if you have it and you come in, also, because a lot of peanut is airborne, right? It can be really severe. Hope they do.
1: Yeah. I guess also if you have like a very severe airborne peanut allergy, then like life doesn't have a peanut warning.
0: No.
1: So you also maybe like have things, ways with that you check like spaces before you go into them or something.
0: Yeah.
1: Or
0: it would be unusual that you think like a museum would have a peanut. Well, I guess as a restaurant, but Brutus doesn't. But anyway,
1: yeah.
0: Who knows? But hopefully Brutus have thought about this as much as we are.
1: Yeah, and then maybe consider a peanut warning. Okay.
0: But on Friday, did you stay at all near your work?
1: No.
0: Okay.
1: No. I stood close to it so Thomas could take a picture of me with it, but I was trying to pretend like it wasn't my work, because I wasn't trying to make like a... So I was like, but yeah, I didn't... I mean, I saw people looking at it and that's nice, but I didn't really go into it with the idea that I was... I've always hit like the graduation shows and I don't know, like new designers and everything, where you like stand by your work and talk about it. Like, I should be better at it, but I just really don't enjoy it.
0: Yeah.
1: And

0: felt much easier, and then having worked with Neat, the sound engineer, like it had, like it was easy to tell a story somehow. I didn't feel so, I think if it was my own work, I would have been way more shy or harder to talk about it in a way. But somehow there was a very, it felt very nice and easy to tell the story and to explain the process and the different stages. And maybe that's also to do with the project as well. But I found, I was like, oh, maybe this is like a mini experience of what our graduation show could have been.
1: I came in when you were helping the tape, and you were I took a picture of you talking to someone while you were doing the tape like that, like this. But I think, I mean, also I think because you were like active in the work, not intentionally, but like you had to be. So it's also, there's a reason for you to stand there beyond just to talk about the work. And I feel like if I was standing with my work, I was really just standing there to like talk to people.
0: Yes.
1: Which can be nice. I have had really nice experiences doing that, but on Friday was, I just wanted to have some drinks.
0: Yeah,
1: and smoke some cigarettes, and just, that was it.
0: Yeah, and also I think, yeah, it was really, as I said, like very busy and quite overwhelming, and especially that the room you're in is huge, and there's a lot of works.
1: It's like also where you come in and then you go up, so then like as you go through the other rooms, maybe it dissipates a little bit more, because people, maybe some people go left and some people go right, down, up, whatever, but then they're like, yeah, there's a lot of congregation.
0: Yes. I looked at your work, and that one where you unpick and then you put back in the middle, it's huge.
1: It's really big.
0: That one, I've never seen that one before. I don't know if you were still, maybe I've seen it in process.
1: I don't know if I've ever shown it finished. I think it's always been,
0: It's amazing, Megan. I was like, whoa, that's huge.
1: I think also because, well, maybe I showed it when it was in Tilburg. I think it was done, but it was on the wall, so then the threads at the side of the work where they've been pulled out hang down.
0: Okay.
1: So you don't feel
0: the size.
1: The width of it and I think that does make it feel bigger.
0: Yeah. No, I was really like, whoa. And so maybe interesting that I would have seen it in Tilburg, but I don't remember it as I didn't connect to the two.
1: Yeah. No, I think also there was like two works on the wall to the left, but then the net was really, had the like writing behind it, and then that really like took your attention, yes. I think, as you walked into the space. So yeah, it's also like the color, it's very muted, so I think it also can easily go unnoticed.
0: Yeah, but it's really cool. So how long did it take you?
1: I think it was like, I calculated like 600 hours.
0: Wow.
1: But over, not continuously, obviously.
0: Wait, what's that in days? If you do 8 hours, or maybe 6 hours a day, so it's 100 days if you did 6 hours.
1: 100 days if I did 6 hours a day.
0: Okay, so that's like three and a bit months.
1: Yeah, but it took me over 2 years, maybe.
0: Yeah,
1: a year and a half.
0: That's insane. 100 days. Wow.
1: Yeah, it was a lot of work.
0: Yeah. So cool.
1: Yeah. It's nice that it's done.
0: Yeah. Tick.
1: Tick.
0: Ticky. Not a ticky, that's a different thing in this country.
1: Yeah. It has meaning.
0: It does have meaning. Should we move on to our dear...
1: the purpose of our show?
0: Yeah. Thomas, Roger, we're going to come to 1 for 6.
1: Oh, perfect.
0: Perfect.
1: I left my phone at the studio. So Chola is texting Thomas for me.
0: You might have heard the preamble of our show.
1: Yeah.
0: Which, maybe it would be nice if we could read we wrote for the... so our preamble to the show was also, we didn't mean for it to be on air, but it was. But it was then, as Megan astutely noted, was actually very in theme with our show theme today, which is... scraps and offcasts from things in the making, the disregarded, the refound, beauty in the unintended. Yeah.
1: Lovely. Words from Chola.
0: Yeah.
1: Do you want to go first?
0: I can go first. I think, because you went first last time. I just got to find my little adapter thing. Yeah, so we're on a similar theme with my mixtape vibes that I've been doing for the last couple of shows, I think, now. I'll just let you listen.
1: Yeah.
0: And then we can chat.

0: I got it.
1: Fingers.
0: Okay.
2: Microplastics in the water supply.
1: You guys aren't often.
0: No. Microplastics. Wait, sorry. I like the tone before. No.

0: Is the rustling at the end the sound of the tape moving, or is it moving in the space?
1: The rustling, I mean...
0: Is it your work at
1: Temperatures? Yeah, moment in time. Yeah, it will be... I mean, that was the sound of the space, but it could have been me moving my phone in my hand, because I think probably just holding my phone in my hand. So it's not like a chic recording, I'm going to call it.
0: Well, in my head canon, it's the sound of the tape moving. Ah. I'm just going to... Yeah, that's what it
1: that's
0: is.
1: That's cool. Well, that's apt.
0: Yes, very apt. It was very musical, this one.
1: Yeah, I think it's also because I've been working a lot with sound, like with Tisantara and singing, and then also had gone to a few concerts. So yeah, I also wanted to maybe talk to you, like, so it featured 222 Orchestra, mm-hmm. who were at the beginning, like the kind of
0: jazzier.
1: Yeah, the one at the beginning. Mm-hmm. And then the kind of, that was Stanimir Lambov, who's a Bulgarian guitar and other instrumentalist. And then it featured TCT from us singing our microplastic song. And then our installation, Moment in Time at Brutus, and then also contributions from Jan. Yeah, he went walking in the Alps and he was sending me field recordings.
0: And they're just really nice. Scrapius.
1: Scrapius.
0: I thought you were saying happiest like snacks.
1: Snackies. No, Scrapius. And then the tomatches. That's because we have tomatches in the garden. And like every day I go and say hello to them and go, tomatches, who hati? And he finds it really funny. But yeah, because these are like field recordings of those. But then I'm also thinking a lot about how is it right to include them in things I make? Mm-hmm. Or like, because, you know, photographers will take photos of people and sometimes they will ask, sometimes they won't.
0: Yeah.
1: And I will make recordings of what's around me, and I've never really published them, I guess. I mean, this is maybe the most form that I'm publishing them, but how to, like, if what's the ethics on that, and then also what's maybe a good practice and what's right, unless it's ethics, or like what to do.
0: Yeah, it's difficult.
1: Yeah,
0: it's like I think if you were doing like a formal recording, then you would check with people that it was okay, but what a lot of these are is like notes that you've recorded on your phone, essentially, like they're little like snaps.
1: Mm-hmm.
0: So then to interrupt the moment and say like, oh, do you mind if I record this, then also changes the moment.
1: Mm-hmm.
0: And it also makes it feel more intentional, like it's for something rather than just for the purpose of like keeping it.
1: Mm-hmm. It's a memory.
0: Yeah. So I don't know. I don't have like I don't know.
1: Because I was thinking on this one, like, if I that to credit. So like as I just said mm-hmm. to you now, like maybe always just make a note of who and or what artists or.
0: Because I guess people. Like musically, I think legally you have to. There's like for sampling music.
1: Mm. Yeah, because I never. I think in the last one I did use a song that had been, because it's like that was when we found one on one of the tape reels. Then we like then I played the actual whole song. But that was the only time not the only time, maybe like the one time recently where I've used a song. Whereas now, maybe I need to look into it. What's the rights of like me recording a performance and using a snippet of it? But like when me and Ash were reporting on Rewire Festival, we would also just like do little snippets from people's performances. But Rewire knew we were doing that, and I assume they have some sort of agreement with the artist that like they will be used for promotional purposes, like photos and maybe videos of you performing. I assume, but I don't know. So,
0: yeah, I mean, I would imagine so.
1: Yeah, it is interesting.
0: It feels like in an official capacity. It's also like a journalist, like if you're recording and like replaying something or broadcasting something for the purpose of journalism versus for the purposes of
1: art.
0: I don't know, producing another music or sound piece or art, then maybe it's also different.
1: Yeah, because you know, also like in hip-hop music, a lot of remixing and R&B, like you sample other people's songs and remix it, and that's a kind of, that's the nature also of that music.
0: But then I think you also pay
1: yeah,
0: to sample me. And then if you don't, that, like, you cannot pay, but then I guess it's not legal. I don't know.
1: Is that bootlegging?
0: This word was in my head, but I had it. Yeah, I think it's like if you recorded the band that you went to see, you recorded like the whole set and then made a tape and sold them, made a tape. What year is it? But like,
1: yeah,
0: put it on SoundCloud, then I think that would be bootlegging. But is it also bootlegging to record it with the intention of sampling it? I don't know.
1: I remember Ben once used that term, like a bootleg of like a Natasha Bedingfield song, and I felt like it was like it's when they remixed.
0: Sorry, I need to know more about why someone was bootlegging Natasha Bedingfield.
1: Oh my god. Oh, Ben, if you're listening, please can you send us the, you can send me the Natasha Bedingfield book. He's he always plays really great music. Ben seems to find all these like songs that have got bootlegs of like amazing R&B pop songs in them and then plays them, and it's really really fun because like you're like, oh my god, I recognize it, but then it's like a completely different beat and track and it's really good. But that was the first time, I think, when he said it, I'd heard bootleg. And then I remember, I think I did look what's the difference between bootlegging and sampling, but I don't remember now. It was a while back.
0: I think, I mean, bootlegging says the illegal manufacture, distribution, or sale of goods, especially alcohol or recordings.
1: So is it illegal?
0: The illegal manufacture, distribution, or sale of goods.
1: Okay, so bootleg, so they didn't use it with permission / pay for it, essentially, if it's a bootleg. They just sampled it from the song. They didn't get the track from the artist.
0: Yeah.
1: Okay.
0: Okay. Yeah.
1: That makes sense.
0: And with an intention, I guess, to make
1: money
0: off it or to sell it, which also is a different part, I guess, of it, like whether you
1: make millions
0: or just 10 quid.
1: Yeah, but I guess then down the line, say if I did there's a performance that exists with some of these mixtapes and it does have some of these samples in, or recordings, field recordings of these other people's music or performances, what's my responsibility? What do I need? Yeah.
0: Because
1: I'm not. The intention is not to sell. I'm not, and also it's always clips, yeah, right? It's always like I don't know, maximum like minute, 2 minute clips of things.
0: I feel like there will be some very wordy laws about it.
1: Yeah, maybe it's better to stay in the dark.
0: Ask for forgiveness, not for permission.
1: Yeah.
0: Yeah, I feel like there will be something about like art versus music.
1: Yeah,
0: I think there will be something in it. But that's just me guessing, though. I have no idea.
1: Yeah,
0: I'm just generating responses like an AI chatbot.
1: Yeah, ChatGPT. That's perfect. That's what I needed. But that's like minded, and there's also like, does the person mind? And I know that's the other thing. Like, do they? You know, normally it's nice to. Maybe it's after. Maybe I could say, by the way, I did record some of it. Is a potential that I might use it in like a little mixtape clip of it. Is that okay?
0: Yeah.
1: Maybe that's a, and I should write to the person.
0: Yeah, I
1: or
0: think
1: the
0: so.
1: Artist. Okay, I think that's.
0: That feels
1: polite and nice.
0: I feel like most people would say yes, especially because you're really not like, it's not a recreation of the song. It's not the whole song. It's often just like clips of it. So
1: yeah,
0: it really puts it in a different context. It's not their work.
1: No, and I guess it's also if I put it somewhere where other people can listen. Because I'm just thinking now, everything's just on my laptop, right?
0: Mm.
1: But soon, with Kirsten, I'm developing this website, and there will be, hopefully, there will be a space where I would like to upload these so people can come across them and find them and listen to them. Which does change it from, it becomes public, essentially.
0: Yeah.
1: Okay, thanks, Max. Food for thought. But I feel... Yeah, I think I feel a bit more... I think I know what I need to do.
0: Yeah.
1: To make it okay for myself, but... who knows what comes down the line.
0: Well, because also, like, say you... I don't know, I think it also has to do with where you host...
1: That's true.
0: ...them, because I think if you... Like, often if you upload stuff to SoundCloud and it has...
1: Has the
0: like,
1: right...
0: Like, sampled tracks in it, then they can take them... They often take them down, I think.
1: Yeah.
0: So...
1: Yeah, I'm not going to do it through a program. I actually stopped my SoundCloud account because it was 100 euros.
0: Yeah, it's quite a lot.
1: And then I was going to do this because I'm doing the website. I was like, well, actually, I'd rather just have all my sound stuff on there. So I'd rather spend that 100 euros in hosting the website, what, 100 euros a year. So I'm going to try, I'm trying it out. And so now I think Kirsten's found a way that I can upload individual files.
0: Nice, that's good. It is audio better. Files. You also have a bit more control over it. I hate that if you want to put something from SoundCloud that you have to embed the whole, like, you know what I mean?
1: It's just, it takes time.
0: It takes time, and it's also very visually demanding.
1: Mm-hmm. And it's just a list.
0: Yeah.
1: But it is good to be able to say, like, send it all in the same, like, one page, one place.
0: But if you have an alternative for that, then that's also good.
1: Yeah. Because when on your website, do you put it through SoundCloud? Or do you just put a link to...
0: I think I embed, like, the SoundCloud player on my website.
1: Yeah.
0: Yeah.
1: Cool.
0: Yeah. So...
1: So, what have you got today? I don't know if you have had any other questions. Sorry, I kind of launched in with me asking you advice rather than if you had any reflections apart from it being Moment in Time.
0: No, I just really noticed it was very musical. It felt quite different than the other two. I think the other two that you shared. Also very... like longer, I don't know if it actually was like physically longer, but longer in the way that it had like chapters or like quite like a distinction between the separate parts, also because of the music, and then also it, like, it would like fade almost, then I'd open my eyes and be like, am I meant to be talking on the microphone? Okay, no, and then close them again. Yeah, so it felt quite different in that way, like an evolution from your other ones.
1: Yeah,
0: I really enjoy them.
1: Oh, thank you. Yeah, I played around. This one was more layered with the composition. Before, it was more maybe one clip, one field recording, and then another one after. More chronological, one by one. Whereas this one, I was kind of layering, which was, and then also panning a little bit. So I was playing around with different ways to compose.
0: Because then it's also like there's two storylines running, and they're like together, but then they're also separate. So you can choose to listen to like let one or the other be more present, or kind of take them as like one line.
1: And I think I wanted that because I was like, well, they are, because also the one bit where that's call to prayer, and then with Stanimir's good guitar playing, not guitar, it was on this Bulgarian instrument, can't remember the name, but I suddenly put them together. I was like, whoa, these kind of things to my ear sound quite cool together.
0: Yeah.
1: But then I was like, but they're not, I don't want, I was like, obviously call to prayer as a religious act, I also wanted to be a little bit, well, I don't know, I was a bit like, is this okay? Anyway, yeah,
0: done now
1: experimented, tried. But yeah,
0: I look forward to the next installment.
1: Thank you. It's also good having this. I like that the rhythm of our show, that I'm like, okay, cool, what have I done the last month? Yeah. And actually this one, I didn't have time to do this as well, but I looked through the photos of my analog camera that I'd done the last month. And I ideally would have liked to, I did photos first and went through some, and then I went to my audio files. And recently, before, I haven't looked at photos, but I also would like to, as I said before to you, I think, I don't know if I said it on here, but like, do something with the photos and the sounds. And I didn't get around today to then trying out doing a kind of little video and playing. That it had, not that the sounds sync up to the image, but just like a kind of little snapshot and see what that brings, or curating the pictures to maybe have a, like, I kind of did like a big dump, but then maybe like choose the ones that actually work together to then match the sound, or tell a different story to the sound, or start developing a language for myself in that way.
0: Yeah, the visual aspect of it as well.
1: Yeah, because I'm much, as you know, I'm maybe more eloquent in sound stuff in that way, but photos or visuals is newer for me.
0: Mm-hmm.
1: Yeah.
0: Cool.
1: Mm.
0: It's very exciting.
1: Thanks. I'm excited. Yeah, Graw is going to be where I do something. That's my...
0: you said, I'm not here.
1: 2021. Oh, yeah, that was when we were going to have the radio show the day before. Right.
0: But, I mean, I will. Private show.
1: Yeah. Demanding.
0: Yeah.
1: You have to give me a private show.
0: You have to.
1: Yeah. So, where are you that weekend again?
0: Munich.
1: Okay.
0: Yeah.
1: Nice. All right, what you got for us today, Megs?
0: Yeah.
1: What's your name? Where'd you come from? What you got for us?
0: I have something very short.
1: Do you need this guy?
0: I do need this guy. I don't know where it is. Where is it?
1: You're gonna turn me off?
0: I was just a few months ago, Paul was staying at the flat, and then like 2 weeks ago, I found that he'd left like a note on my like a short score above the piano on my like paper saying like thank you. So it has like words for it, but I didn't record the words, but anyway, it was like a little like piano piece. So then I was thinking about like, yeah, things left behind or like refound offcuts. So then I was just playing around with that today, and with just going through my Dropbox and just like looking for other stuff that's just been sitting in folders. So I just made a little quick thing.

0: Oh my god, I love it. I was just imagining being like in a room on a beanbag, surrounded by that and surround sound. Yeah. And I was really happy.
1: Once I made it in my studio, I was like, oh, I'm... yeah, then I just had to like on repeat in my headphones. I was like, oh, this is nice.
0: It's really relaxing. It was really relaxing. Also, with the birds, were they? Did you loop?
1: The birds were looped, yeah. But not. I mean, I think only the last like 15 seconds is like the beginning of the loop again.
0: Oh, really? Okay.
1: But they're really like they're just very repetitive birds.
0: Regular. Yeah. Wow. It was really. Yeah. It was. Very relaxing. I wanted also bass, like a little bit of like vibration from the piano, or I was feeling that anyway, whatever. But it felt so like full already, like there was so much in it, like with the little piano, the progression, but then also very simple. It wasn't like long or anything. It had like a really, was like a beautiful story. It was like the story was, perfect's not the right word, but the story was complete.
1: Whole.
0: Yeah.
1: Yeah, it's funny working with someone else's, I mean, it's like Paul's composition, I guess.
0: Yeah.
1: But it's nice to have someone leave you something that then, because also recently, like, yeah, just creatively, maybe, not stuck or muted, maybe. Mm-hmm. So it's sometimes hard to find then, like, the spark to figure, to find something that you want to do. And also, like, my finger is damaged, so I can't really do my embroidery at the moment. So I just feel a little bit like, I go to my studio and I'm like, what the fuck am I doing? Mm-hmm. But then to have someone else's thing, you're just like, oh, just play this.
0: Yeah.
1: And it's really nice as like a jumping off
0: point. And then mixing it with what you had found, like other things.
1: Yeah, it felt like a collaboration, but like across time and distance also.
0: Has he also left it?
1: Yeah, I sent.
0: Oh, what did he say?
1: He said, ha ha ha, love it.
0: Cute.
1: But I didn't sing that. It's meant to have like, thank you, Megan and Thomas, for it. Yeah, la la. But I didn't do this by him. I wasn't feeling a choral.
0: But wait, how did he... I'm interested in how he wrote it or, like, left it for you. Was it on... What do you call it? The stem paper? No. That lined...
1: Yeah. So I have this, like, paper. At my piano.
0: Staves.
1: Stave paper?
0: That's another word, I think.
1: Yeah. I have a book of this paper, and like, at my piano for myself. And then... I also haven't really been playing the piano recently, so I didn't notice it. I hadn't like looked at it, and I think I was just like cleaning or something, so then I was like dusting it, and then I was like, wait, this is something new.
0: So
1: and it was
0: beautiful. Really there.
1: But I think it was like March or something. It's really been like quite some time since he was here.
0: And so he just was at home when you guys went there and just did it.
1: Yeah, I think we both had, like, Thomas and I both had to leave quite early for like work or whatever, and then he didn't have to leave for a while, so I just left him there. I can just, it's also really like, I really like the imagining, like, it immediately put an image in my head of like Paul in my home just like pottering around and like playing the piano. I don't know, it also just feels really nice to think that he was like there and enjoying like using the space also.
0: Yeah.
1: And I can just really like imagine it so fully.
0: Yeah.
1: It feels really lovely.
0: It's so lovely. And also I love how maybe, I wonder if Paul was like, you know, when you leave something with someone you remember, then he probably maybe had forgotten after a few months and suddenly you're like, oh, I found it and I made this, and he'll be like, whoa. It's also like really cool.
1: Yeah. Yeah, it was really fun to do. It was just quick. But also just
0: But those, with these also, I started making this at 3:10 today. So I had half an hour.
1: Yeah.
0: So it was, I think
1: there's something
0: I find
1: nice in doing the...
0: limited time.
1: Yeah.
0: I mean, I had the idea, but then, it's like, you know, who was it? Was it Matt? One of our tutors was always like, British people always love to work with loads of a framework. And say it to Gavin. Oh. I think it was Marion Venoble. that you always like to work with rules and frameworks. And I was lolling to myself like that. I'm like, yeah, it's actually kind of true. Like, I'm making a clip. I have this much time to make it. These are the lengths of the, obviously I edited the lengths of the actual audio clips I use. But I was like, yeah, it's good that you give yourself limitations.
1: Yeah. Yeah, I'm very rule-based, I would say. Or, yeah, framework-based. I guess also, like, in the elective recently with the students, I also was often, they were like, I'm not sure what to do, or I like this and I like this, but I don't know how to go forward. And when I think about it now, a lot of my advice was involved putting, like, rules or frameworks, like, in place.
0: You kind of have to, it's only when you make decisions, right?
1: Yeah, I think so. I mean, how are non-British people making shit? Are you making decisions? Let me know. What do you do without rules?
0: That's a nice, yeah, maybe we should ask. I just think now about Gis now, and I wonder if he, because he's more like photography-based practice. Oh yeah, he went to Portugal and he had a camera and he had a certain number of, a really special camera, he had only like 2 to 3, he worked out he had 2 to 3 photos he could take a day.
1: Okay.
0: So he did have that is a framework, yeah, so he had to like choose those moments in his day where he would, what photos he would take. So yeah, so I guess that's one, but I wonder, I don't know how he chooses what to take photos of. I don't know. But that was actually...
1: Who was it? Marianne?
0: Van Obel, who did, like, the solar...
1: Oh, yeah.
0: Who was my tutor in the first year.
1: I'm trying to think about her work.
0: She was really famous for, like, this... She did a solar panel table or, like...
1: Flower or no. But, yeah, something... Yeah.
0: I can't remember now. She was at RCA, so I think she also spent time... in UK, which is why I think, because I remember it was in our finals and Gavin had done the like Delftware project. I don't know if you remember that. I think he was with Lucas. I don't know how I remember this stuff, but it was with Lucas and he had like lots of Delftware ceramics on the floor, and I don't know what I think he'd gone to like different shops and picked them up and then done something with them in a very framework logical way that she was like, yeah, you Brits always love to work with frameworks. And I remember thinking that was quite a funny comment.
1: I mean, it stuck with you.
0: It stuck with me.
1: 5 years later.
0: I think more, five and a half? No,
1: oh,
0: six,
1: yeah,
0: and a half.
1: It was at the beginning of the... Oh.
0: Yeah, it was in the first December 2018. Okay, I'll stop finding facts.
1: Frameworks.
0: What were other sounds you found that maybe from that you were saying that you had in your computer that you didn't use?
1: A lot of birds.
0: Really?
1: Where were these mostly birds from? Lithuania. There was a lot of birds in Lithuania. Or like, I mean, in the area where I was staying, if there's like, I think there's like 700 birds that live in Lithuania, and 690 of them live in the area where I was. I don't know that the numbers are exactly right, but it was something like this. So it was like, yeah, I also went on like a bird watching early morning, like bird watching thing with these random people and a bird watcher. And saw some birds, so it was like a big thing there also. So then walking through the forest, you really like, they were so present all the time.
0: Yeah. Wow.
1: And I was mostly just birds, and then a voicemail. I don't know why I have this.
2: Eerste bewaarde bericht. Ontvangen vandaag om 17:06:30.
1: And there's nothing.
0: But the file still goes on.
1: Yeah.
2: Om te verwijderen, toets 2.
1: I don't know why.
2: Om te bewaren,
1: I think I must have recorded it
2: om te herhalen,
1: so that I could figure out what it meant.
2: Om het telefoonnummer ontvangen.
1: So I maybe, yeah, I don't know if I was trying to figure out how to delete it, so I like had to record it so I could hear repeat the words.
0: And then write it down and go into Google Translate. Yeah.
1: So. I mean, now I can hear it.
0: Did you like call from Thomas's phone and leave a blank message on your phone or something?
1: So then you can hear it. I don't know. But yeah, I mean, it's from 2022, so 3 years ago. So
0: you hadn't started Dutch classes yet.
1: No. So I think that's also part. Like now, I can hear the words, I understand what it says, but then it was just like not. So yeah, fun little bits like that.
0: And progress in your Dutch.
1: Yeah.
0: Om te varen and om te bereiden? Om te bereiden?
1: Bereiden is like to delete. Bewaren, to save. Or to like keep, to store.
0: To keep, okay.
1: Yeah. Yeah.
0: Well done. I started watching Bodorai's Looking for Vrouw.
1: Oh, yeah.
0: Have you watched it?
1: I don't know why I've heard about it. Whenever I say that I watch reality TV, people often bring this up. It's like a farmer is like looking for a wife.
0: Yeah. Or a partner.
1: Okay.
0: Sometimes also there was a female farmer who looked after horses and something. But it's quite fun, and I was watching it with Jan, and then I was writing down the words that I didn't understand, and then every now and again I'd stop and ask him what they all meant. But it's, I mean, I've been watching it with subtitles. Yeah.
1: Dutch subtitles.
0: Yeah. I don't think they even have, we're watching it on VPO or like NOS, one of the like Dutch platforms, so I don't think they even have English subtitles as an option. But it's really fun. Like, I was like, okay, I think this could be a fun way. Also, because I don't have any Dutch class at the moment, because I'm waiting to be signed up again, because I had to sign off when I was in my residency. So I was like, okay, this actually could be quite fun to do. So maybe you can try it.
1: Did you learn any good words?
0: Loslaten, letting go.
1: Oh, yeah.
0: Yeah. And beslissing, which is decision.
1: Beslissing.
0: I think. Yeah.
1: I think you're.
0: Don't trust me. Maybe check that.
1: I thought you were saying
0: I was on a
1: beslissing.
0: Yeah.
1: It's a good word.
0: But then I was like, I'm going to get really good at all the like emotional relationship language. I'm like, I need to let go. I'm not letting go.
1: That feels like quite like you. Like you like to
0: chat about that.
1: Like, or like you're a communicator about like how you're feeling or how other people are feeling. So I think that's important language for you to have.
0: I think so too. Oh, what was another word? Thick. Or something. When the word for fire was like, there's fur and then there's like, I think it's thick. Which also means fire.
1: Thick.
0: And there's another, I don't know the expression, but like, I've still got my guard up. And I thought that's quite a cool one to learn.
1: That is a good one. But you need to,
0: I need to remember them.
1: Yeah.
0: I know, I thought maybe to just watch one show. No, I mean, watch one show until I get it. But I think I'll get bored after the first time or something. Or maybe watch snippets and try and repeat it and then take away the subtitles and hear it without the words, seeing the words. But there was one farmer, I was actually like, I can't. He merged every single word together. And so I really couldn't understand. And he spoke very, very fast. So it was like merging and speed. And then I was looking at the subtitles and I was like, yeah, and I'm not hearing any of these words. Like, I don't, where are they? It was really, really weird. That's the first time I've had it where that was like the hardest.
1: Yeah.
0: I was like, it's too difficult.
1: I mean, people make it the hardest. For sure.
0: Mm-hmm.
1: Like in class, and everything's slow and clear, there's no background, like it's okay.
0: Mm-hmm.
1: But then you start listening to actual people talk